0: It's like, what the hell did Rich just say? <It's> exciting. Man, I mean, Albert Breer just joined us, and I don't think we left any crumbs on the floor about questions involving both Garrett here in Los Angeles and A.J. Brown in Philadelphia. And he said the Rams not only reached out in March about Myles Garrett, but it had to be when they reached out to Andrew Berry, the way that he set it up, it had to be Andrew Berry going to Les Snead again, really, because he said the Rams started calling the Browns about Myles Garrett at the trade deadline in 2022. Oof. 4 years ago.
1: Again?
2: That's awesome.
0: They started asking about, is Garrett available?
1: That's crazy.
0: In the trade deadline of 2022.
2: All right, hello. What was going on that season?
0: It doesn't matter. The Browns probably weren't very good, and the Rams were like, what the Rams are doing. I just want to repeat this again.
2: Myles Garrett only made second-team All-Pro.
0: Listen, I just want to repeat again here. Because it's all together just trying to let everyone know, certainly here in Los Angeles, who they have in the general manager's seat, if they already don't know or appreciate. Okay. In less need. This is a bad man.
3: Your boy's a bad man.
0: Because, again, we talk about Howie Roseman, we talk about John Schneider, we talk about other general managers in this league.
2: They're bad men, too.
0: Les Snead is a very bad man. Because he's been hunting this whale.
2: Mm.
0: And biding his time. Right? And think about it. The 2022 trade deadline was the trade deadline after they had just won the Super Bowl with Aaron Donald pointing to his ring finger. After the Rams had just put a trophy in the case here in Los Angeles in their own house. Okay? And you're also seeing this guy who's in the same time of checking in on Myles Garrett, is checking in on A.J. Brown. And also, if that had happened, he would have had to have looked Davante Adams in the eye and saying, thank you for your service, but we're sending you somewhere else. And so, yeah, you know, McVay is the guy who's maybe calling up players and sitting down with Verse and making sure this guy's good and that guy's good. Well, Les Snead is, you know, in similar, you know, love with his players. But at the end of the day, he is generally managing what is best for the franchise. And he is going for it. And he is nailing it to the point where next time he drafts a kid 13th overall that a lot of people think it doesn't have a first-round grade on him, and they're like, why aren't you drafting Reuben Bain?
2: I mean, I said that.
0: Why aren't you drafting Reuben Bain to go rush the passer?
2: Bain.
0: So
3: we all wonder.
0: Matthew Stafford can be helped in what could be his last year here off the MVP season for you to win another trophy and put it in the case here. And he's like, okay, well, we like the kid. We think he's the next quarterback, and we'd rather use the draft pick here now rather than see what's in next year's draft when we're going to be picking so damn low that we're not going to get the quarterback of the future. And we'll get that kid now, so we'll be freed up to use draft choices on, okay, you don't like the fact that I left Reuben Bain on the board. How does Myles Garrett sound to you at age 30, where he's making $30 million a year this year? How does that sound to you? How does it sound to you that not only am I going to do this now, but here's the benefit of what Albert Breer just told us as well, talking about how Howie Roseman is going to be using the draft choices from the Patriots in a way that he moves around the board. He takes a third rounder here for Jalen Phillips, and he lets him walk. Then he gets another third rounder, and he gets the third rounder for letting Milton Williams walk, and he moves it around. He turns him into Jonathan Greenard. Right? And these are the ways that people can use the draft to supplement what other teams are doing. But do you know who doesn't have the draft now to react to Myles Garrett showing up in the division? John Schneider, John Lynch. They do not. How do you counter what the Rams just did on June 2nd? You don't. You now have the benefit of adding this guy after everyone else doesn't have the best chance to potentially add a counterpunch. And you got the kid you like in your back pocket. You don't need to go shopping for a quarterback in the next few years. You let Stafford stick around as long as he wants. There's dimensions of chess off the charts.
3: Yeah.
0: Holy crap. Cold, cold, bad man sitting up there.
3: Batman tings.
0: In Thousand Oaks. 844-204, rich number to dial. Chris, you ready to do this thing? You want to do this thing here now? What do you want to do here?
2: What am I doing?
0: It's called Overreaction Monday.
2: Yeah,
0: on a Tuesday.
2: Come on, man.
1: That was terrible.
4: That was crap. That was garbage.
5: This place sucks.
6: Overreaction
7: Mondays.
6: Monday. On a Tuesday.
0: Christopher Bronkman, what do you have?
2: Guys, what's happening? Great to see you.
8: Yeah.
2: Just saying, a Patriots-Rams Super Bowl is 30-1 right now, TJ. Just throwing that out there.
0: What is it?
8: No thanks.
2: 30-1 on a Patriots-Rams Super Bowl right now.
8: You bet it. Ooh, that's not a bad
2: one. I mean, I plan to. Just
0: okay.
2: Just saying. Guys, we told you yesterday, breaking news, Myles Garrett's the Ram.
0: Yep.
2: With Myles Garrett, the Rams will be back in the Super Bowl, and he's going to set the single-season playoff sack record.
0: Okay. That's not an overreaction.
2: That's six.
0: This is not an overreaction.
2: That is six.
0: This is not an overreaction. I thought you'd go with the thing that Cooper asked me when I saw him for the first time yesterday.
2: Well, I don't know what that is.
0: Do you think the Rams can go 17-0, Dad?
8: Oh.
2: No.
0: I did say that to him.
2: Yeah, no.
0: I said, even though you accuse me of being a passionate Rams fan, here's my answer. It's just anything can happen, man. But the thing that I also just said about what Les Snead is doing is that even if you draft a rookie, all the rookies that they did draft, good luck making the team. Good luck cracking the lineup right now. It's crazy.
2: I was listening to Chris,
0: addition means.
2: Chris Long did a pod yesterday about it. He said the Rams are the closest thing we've seen to an NFL super team.
0: Yeah. I mean, now the super team, you know, as you know, is a supercharged word in the NFL because the Eagles destroyed that.
2: Well, that was
0: when
2: that
0: Vince was, Young called
2: dream
0: them the dream team.
2: Dream team.
0: Listen, this is just not an overreaction. Me sitting here goes, oh no, Rams aren't. They still have to show you that they can win the Super Bowl. They did last year.
8: Yeah.
0: Okay. And by the way, Trent McDuffie got added to on the back end. Let me ask you, if I said to you, best pass rusher, best cornerback in the NFL, certainly in the AFC.
8: Ooh.
0: You'd have gone Myles Garrett and arguably Trent McDuffie. And the Rams got both. Both.
2: Pat Sertan put his hands up.
0: Oh, I understand that. There's an argument on all fronts.
2: For sure.
0: What else you got, Chris?
2: Super team.
0: What else you got, Chris?
2: Aaron Donald should come out of retirement. Like, what are we doing?
0: Yeah.
2: Like, come on, man.
0: Yeah. What you said?
2: So Pat this morning said that he reached out to Aaron Donald. Aaron Donald said he's 35, but it's definitely got him interested, and he's got to see if he can light the fire back up.
0: I don't know. Lighting the fire back up to just get in now and go through training camp and all that?
2: That seems unlikely.
0: I know, which is why I'm excited to have Eric Weddle on coming up in just a few minutes' time, because Eric Weddle's a guy out of necessity, though. Don't you remember the Rams when they made that Super Bowl run? They were down to their, like, Spinal Tap drummer at the safety position.
2: But if Aaron Donald wants to come back in, like, November?
0: An old pop culture reference, but,
2: you know, play 60% of the snaps.
0: The Rams would not turn that down.
8: I'll dial it up to 11.
0: Yeah, they would. So I hear you. Do they need it? No. Do we need it?
2: Hell yeah, we need it.
0: Hell yeah.
2: It would be cool as hell, man.
0: as I was saying yesterday, Myles Garrett is the only guy that would cause Aaron Donald to say, do I look fat in this?
2: The answer is no.
0: The answer is no. No. But still.
2: He was throwing up 140s, TJ.
5: Yeah, I don't think anyone would ever
2: like, come make him.
0: It's called a joke.
2: Really?
0: What else, Chris?
2: He's wearing number one. He's happy. He's finally home, TJ. A.J. Brown's going to be the first Patriots wide receiver ever to lead the NFL in receiving yards this year.
0: Give me that again.
2: A.J. Brown, first Patriots receiver ever to lead the NFL in receiving yards.
0: I don't think that's an overreaction either, man. It's not.
7: Underreaction Monday.
0: I mean, though, what would that require, though? Last year, it required 2,000 yards. I don't see a Patriot ever doing that. I don't see that. I mean, there's Vrabel likes to run it, as rightfully so. I don't know.
2: Catches one 50-yard bomb a game.
0: But then
2: 30 yards.
0: Call this
2: other.
0: An overreaction. Last year, JSN was threatening 2K. Really, 2K for a Patriot receiver? Come on now. There'll be enough snow games where that'll be a problem. Mm-hmm. So I'm excited for you. This one I'll call an overreaction.
2: Tom Brady had 5 touchdown passes in a snow game.
0: This one I'll call, like, if it's 1,500, 1,600 yards, I'm in. Last year, JSN put it in a neighborhood I don't see a Patriot wide receiver hitting, despite how talented Drake May is.
2: Thank you. Yeah. Drake May.
0: Okay.
2: We talked to a guy on this team yesterday, Terry McLaurin. Great conversation. Check
0: sure
2: it out on our YouTube channel.
0: I agree.
2: But I think one of the biggest shrug emoji teams for 2026 are the Commanders.
0: Meaning what? No, I know that.
2: What are we going to get out of this team?
0: But
2: you get a top 5 shrug emoji teams for 2026. The Commanders are high on that list.
0: Because Daniels was hurt last year. So was McLaurin. And so you look at how that was such a main offensive engine for the team that made the NFC Championship game. And you're wondering, was it because of the injuries, or was it because the roster's beginning to get older? Is it because the coaching staff didn't do it? So, yeah, I understand that.
2: Who's their running back?
0: That's another good one. Well, it's
2: Bill Kroski?
0: Bill Kroski.
2: I don't know.
0: Bill Kroski Merritt. Again, one of my favorite football names. Sounds like a guy you meet at the American Legion on a Saturday night. Bill Kroski Merritt. Or you see his name on the back of a park bench waiting for a bus. You know what I mean?
2: Yeah, they did add Rashad White.
0: Bill Kroski Merritt, real estate. I got a house to show you.
2: I don't know.
0: Okay.
5: Or one of those lawyers. Bill Kroski Merritt. I'm on your side.
0: I'm on your side. Bill Kroski Merritt.
2: I'm on your side.
0: I'm on your side.
2: That's funny. That's funny.
5: Involved in an accident?
0: Bill Kroski Merritt.
5: Have a slip and fall in a grocery store?
0: Bill Kroski Merritt. I'll keep going.
5: Get hit in her mouth.
0: This is now an overreaction.
2: In a grocery store?
5: Exactly. Now you're slipping a ball.
0: Yeah.
5: My neck, my back.
0: Happen in a produce department. Just ask Mitch Johnson.
2: Mitch Johnson sounds like Doc Rivers.
0: DJ Moore out? Because the Spurs coach sometimes works in that department. Could see.
2: Got to reel you guys back in.
0: With your own two eyes.
5: Come on,
0: all right, what else, Chris?
2: I'm really high on the Bears. I think this is going to be the year for them. Mm. Breakout, you're going to have a lot of fantasy players on the Bears this year.
0: Yeah.
2: DJ Moore out. Both Luther Burden and Roma Dunze will have more yards and TDs than DJ Moore in Buffalo.
0: Oh, okay. Yeah. Come on, dude.
5: Both.
0: Stop it. I'll even go this. How about this? I'll say it's what's more likely DJ Moore has more than both of those guys. How about that?
2: Oh. Combined?
0: Not combined. That at the end of the day, who has more yards and touchdowns? At the end of the day, is it DJ Moore, Roma Dunze, or Luther Burden? Who is it? Who is it? You got to choose.
2: The Bears.
0: Okay. TJ, you want to chime in here? Because there's a guy named Josh Allen throwing this guy the football.
2: That's
0: right?
2: True. But he spreads it out. And the most valuable player on the Bills is Josh Allen.
0: Right. Right. Okay.
5: This is a good
0: one. All right. Joe Brady doesn't spread the ball out when he's now the OC and HC, right?
2: We'll see.
0: Okay. I'm there for you, Hoskins. What else you got?
2: Listen to Lamar Jackson talk. Contract this, contract that. The Ravens are playing a dangerous game waiting on giving this guy an extension.
0: You are just so anti-Ravens. You just every single time.
2: They're playing a dangerous game.
0: What's the game that they're playing?
2: This guy's already asked for a trade once.
0: And then what happened? Then what happened?
2: Nobody wanted to pay the price. He wanted out.
0: That's because they had two firsts.
2: Nobody wanted to pay that.
0: I know.
2: That's a lot. In hindsight, Atlanta probably should have done it.
7: Well, looking back.
0: All right. Move on.
2: All right, last one. I want to get this out here. NBA Finals tomorrow.
7: Yeah.
2: Wemby and the Spurs just slammed OKC's championship window shut.
7: No, I think that's over.
0: That's an overreaction.
7: Yeah.
2: Really?
0: Could there be a Greek freak that wants to go and take on San Antonio's man from France?
7: That's also possible.
0: Get a piece of Greece.
7: Well, so if Jalen Williams...
0: Go full European Union, go full EU on that conference.
7: If Jalen Williams is healthy,
0: Luka,
7: the whole series.
2: Hey, we thought Denver was going to win a bunch of titles. They only got one. We thought the Celtics were primed to win a bunch of titles.
0: I don't know.
2: They only got one. Oh, yeah, they were.
0: Let me just tell you this. Oklahoma City winds up getting Giannis, let's just say, and then they wind up getting Yaxel Lundenborg in the draft like everybody says that they're going
2: to
0: get.
2: They'd have to give up that pick to get it.
0: Well, they have another one, too, in their back pocket, pal.
7: That's when I say set up, Chris. That's what I mean.
0: Not one. They have two firsts.
2: They're all going to Milwaukee.
0: Okay. I would counsel against thinking Sam Presti's toast.
7: Yeah.
0: Okay. This subject matter, like many of the Thunder, has flopped.
7: Whoa. How you doing?
2: A little harsh.
0: Hey now!
9: Disrespect is real.
2: Thank you, Mike.
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0: good term. 14-year veteran Eric Weddle is here on the Rich Eisen Show. When I say 14 years, you just made a noise. Like, can you not believe that you played 14 years in the NFL?
1: I can't. I really can't believe I ever played in the NFL at this point in my life, which is crazy to think about and also not. But way my life is now, and just coaching high school ball and trying to be a good father and raise these kids and be a good husband. It's a daily task. I make my mistakes, but it's crazy to even fathom that I played that long.
0: Okay. Now, the reason why I reached out to you is not only because I missed you, but of something that you said about the University of Michigan. University of Michigan starting quarterback, but I'm going to put a pin in that for the moment, Eric, okay? Because news in the National Football League has intervened. And the Los Angeles Rams, who you know very well, having a Super Bowl ring courtesy of your play and your teammates' play for them a few years ago, goes ahead and acquires Myles Garrett. What do you think of this acquisition, Eric Weddle?
1: It's just right in line of how the Rams do business over the last decade, that they identify someone that they feel can help not only on the field, but within the building, and try to get them closer to win the Super Bowl. They're going to do it. And one of the few organizations year in and year out go all in for a Super Bowl. And as a fan now of the game, but as a player, you love knowing that every year you have a chance, because the organization, the head coach, the GM, and the owner are going to do whatever they can to build a team and add assets to help that team win a Super Bowl. So I think it's a good move. When you look at the landscape of it all, Jared Verse is a stud. Okay, but when you're looking at a team and you got a lot of guys that are coming up in the next year or two that you're going to have to pay, are you going to identify Verse and pay him top dollar? And if that answer is no, then and you have the ability to go get the best defensive player in the entire National Football League, you do it and you make it, and knowing you're probably going to lose the young guy anyways, because you put a number, when you're building a team, you put numbers on guys and how that all fits into the equation. And so it makes sense for me. Jared's a great, great player, great guy, great locker room guy. Like, those guys are hard to come by, but you're getting a future Hall of Famer, transcendent type talent to add to your team to go win a Super Bowl now.
0: Yeah, man. When he shows up in that building today, if he's not already there right now, I mean, the jolt, no matter how much they did love Jared Verse, right?
1: Myles is going to bring so much more than just, obviously, the on the field. Like, his leadership, his accountability, being coachable, how he works, how he prepares, like, that's going to resonate through the entire building and through all those young guys. So when Myles does eventually ride off in the sunset, like, those traits will still be in the building. Like, these moves are so much bigger than just the on the field, and I think the Rams grasp those types of traits and why it's going to work out.
0: What makes McVay so good, Eric?
1: Man, it's crazy. He has just a unique ability to connect while also having the respect both ways, right? Like, he earns the respect of his players, but then also the players respect him. And I think that goes a long way. The business is hard. You have to have tough conversations. You have to make decisions that ultimately are best for the team and for the organization and for the future. And so you have to have tough conversations. You have to do things like this. Like, I know for a fact he loved Jared Verse, but these are the tough decisions that you have to do as the head coach, and it's lonely being up top. But he is he's one of a kind, man. And for a guy that I connected with in a short amount of time to this day, like, we talk monthly, we vent to each other, and it's just good to have someone that gets you. And I feel Sean and I are very like-minded, and he is someone that I love and root for every day.
0: Well, I mean, and then there's Stafford, too, right? The whole business with drafting a kid and not helping him out in the draft to try and win a championship this year, but now they draft Ty Simpson and have him sitting there so they don't have to use draft choices on a quarterback in future drafts, so they use them to get Myles Garrett. I mean, Stafford's got to be out of his skull right now, I would think, happy that he's got a chance to walk off in the sunset on his own terms as long as he continues to play well, would you say, or not really?
1: Yeah, I mean, as an older guy, it's very similar when I signed with the Rams in January, February, when I got released by the Ravens. And then the draft comes up in April, and Sean called me about five picks before they picked Taylor Rapp and was like, hey, just want to let you know, we really like this kid. I think he'll be a great addition. He'll be great to learn from you. Yeah, yeah, yeah. And I was like, great. Like, at that point, I'm not worried about a rookie taking my job. I'm not worried about what the perception is. If I can't play anymore, then I shouldn't be playing, right? So I'm not, for staff, he's not worried about that. Like, yeah, could you added another player to help the team on the offensive side? But yeah, but then you got to think about how does he fit in the scheme? How does he fit in the system? And then ultimately, how is he going to fit under the cap when you're having to pay these guys 2-3 years down the line? So I know Stafford is pumped. He's not worried about any of that. If he's still playing 2, 3, 4 years down the line, that's the best case scenario, right? Because that means he's still playing great football. We probably have a couple more Super Bowls, and Ty can just sit and learn. It's hard to play quarterback at any level, right? And to ask a young guy to just go in there to try to play at a level that is required is hard. So, I think it's the best case scenario for Ty to learn for a year, 2, 3 years, and then ultimately take over.
0: Eric Weddle here on the Rich Eisen Show. And, you know, you're the perfect guy to ask this. You're the absolute perfect guy to ask this because the rumor mill rampant that the only guy that could get Aaron Donald to come out of retirement just got acquired by the Rams. And maybe he doesn't want to go through a full season. Maybe he wants to, if you will, pull an Eric Weddle, which is come back just for the playoffs. I understand the reason why you did it was far more out of necessity for the Rams to get you in there based on the injuries that were suffered at your position. But what do you think about the idea of Aaron Donald running it back one more time just so he could play with Myles Garrett and win another ring in the stadium, Eric?
1: Yeah, I mean, if there's no doubt like he can go do it. Can you physically get ready to play a half a season, a full season? He's much more of like a specimen freak than I ever was. So the change in trying to get ready is not even applicable. So I don't know. I tell the older guys, like, once it's done, it's done. And he has a chance potentially to come back and fill a role, like to help those young guys. And if you love it and you are all in on the grind and the preparation and the pain and the sacrifice and being away from your family and all that entails of going back and playing, I say go do it. But if there's an ounce of doubt of saying like, I don't know if I want to do this, or knowing that after games you're not going to be able to move and you're going to be just can't sleep and you're going to do this, that, and the other, for me, it just wasn't worth it. But that's why I retired. So, and that's usually when you get to a point, everything that you pour into the game is just not worth it anymore. And so, I don't know. It'd be awesome to see. I mean, who wouldn't want to see AD back here wrecking havoc and getting sacks and forced fumbles?
0: That would be the NFL version of Avengers Doomsday, Eric. You know, seriously. And as a fan, of course, I want to see it. But I just love how you know, this is why I wanted to speak with you about this, is it's not just a machine you turn back on, even though he does look like a machine, you know?
1: It's a lot. It's all mental at this point of our careers, or when you're later in the career, because you're not just asked to play at a high level on the field. It's the weekend, the day in process of how you're leading, how you're bringing on the young guys, how you teaching them to watch film, how you teach them to study and take notes and be there early and working out and rehabbing. And then you got injuries and you got to try to finagle it so you can still be out there with your guys. And it's so much more than just what you see on Sundays. And that mental grind takes a toll on you. So if you're all in and you can do it mentally, then yeah, physically he'll be fine.
0: But I mean, what about a 6-week residency when it's a playoffs? You got to get ready in advance, right? When would it? I mean, he's such a physical freak. When would he would have to start thinking about it, theoretically?
1: Yeah, I mean, if he was like a second half of the year type guy, like the last 4 weeks to get his feet wet, and then, I mean, for his position, it's more lifting weights and like short area quickness, and I don't think it would take a lot of time for him to get ready. The toll and the beating, he would have much more of an adjustment. But then you know the team dynamics, the culture, like how are you going to intertwine all that? Like there's a lot more that goes into it. Just saying, hey, we're going to add this best player ever to our team, but hasn't been here for the whole season. How is everyone going to handle that? You know, so there's a lot more dynamics to it than just saying, hey, let's just add him and let him go play 15, 20 snaps and see how that looks. Well, you got to have everyone bought in at that point.
0: Well, I mean, again, you did it out of necessity from the Rams calling. Different. They called you up, right?
1: Yeah. So they had nobody else, right? Like it was in dire needs where I could come help the squad and they needed it for this. Like, yeah, injuries may happen. How is the rotation? You know, the starters are in there now. They're taking reps away from that. Like, you know, there's just way more dynamics than it was in my case where it was just like, hey, like, we need you. Come help us and let's see what happens.
0: So moments ago, and speaking about Ty Simpson, Eric Weddle, you mentioned how difficult it is to play quarterback at any level, which is interesting you would say such a thing. Because this weekend, my phone went absolutely haywire from people saying, hey, don't you know Eric Weddle? I mean, did you hear what he had to say about Bryce Underwood? You went on the 0260 podcast, sir. And you said, quote, don't be surprised if the backup is playing early at Michigan. That Underwood kid, I don't think he can throw or play quarterback. That is what you said. You set my world on fire, sir.
1: A lot of people's world, which is crazy to think that an opinion can affect so many people's lives with the Michigan Wolverines.
0: Well, it's not just anybody's opinion, Eric. Again, you know Kyle Whittingham inside and out. You're wearing a Utah hat, a Utah...
1: Yeah. If anyone that knows Coach Witt is not the most personable of people, so the amount of times we've talked on the phone in the last 20 years, I could probably say maybe 5 or 6 times.
0: But you were there, though. He invited you to spring practice?
1: Yeah, so let me give a little context, because everyone just thinks when I say he can't throw, it means he literally can't throw. No, it means I don't think he's very accurate. And when I say I don't think he can play quarterback, it means playing the position at the standard that I think he should be at. But when I saw him, and I saw 2 games last year, and so live, then I saw him in the spring. But when I got to spring ball to watch Michigan, because I was with my son going on spring visits, we went on 9 different spring visits just to see schools and see their culture and identities and this and that. And Michigan, I would say, was probably the top most impressive school, from resources to facilities to culture to the coaching staff to you know, the brand. Like, I remember, all I've ever known is the University of Utah guys. Sure. So when I go to these schools that are some of the best in the entire country with the history, I'm blown away. So, people that don't know me, like, I'm a loyal guy. Like, you want me in your corner. So I actually want Michigan to win.
0: No, I get it. No, but this is your honest assessment, which I'm curious about. Because,
1: everything else up before I get to why I said that.
0: No, I understand that. Yeah. And I'll be straight up with you too, Eric. You know, watching Bryce Underwood, who's been in this chair and is a delightful kid and one to root for, watching him against Ohio State, which only had, wait for it, a gajillion top 10 picks on the defensive side of the ball playing against him, he looked lost. He looked like he didn't know where to go with the football. He didn't have the right footwork. And I'm looking around with my buddies, and I'm like, like, who's coaching this guy? Like, what is happening right now? So, and we all saw it. All of us in Michigan saw it. So for you to come in and say, hey, new coaching staff here, and obviously it's going to take time, but your assessment as being Eric Weddle, who knows what you're talking about, that you don't, you think the backup is going to be starting, you know, sooner rather than later, that'll set a hair on fire.
1: Yeah, and listen, I don't take back what I said. Like, obviously, hearing it doesn't come off very well. But the point is you have to play quarterback a certain way to win a national championship. And my understanding of Michigan is they expect national championships. And these kids are paid to play a certain way, mm-hmm. right? So when I saw from two games last year, and then I went out to spring ball, I saw not very good QB play. Now, I know the coaches there are coaching and doing the best they can and they're gonna put them in their best foot forward, right? Like, they're going to work. And I don't know him from anything. I just go off what I see, okay? Mm-hmm. And what I saw was not good. And then I go off to other schools and see what it looks like. Then it's like, okay. Then, a few weeks go by and you're hearing about, you're hearing comments from players and coaches about the other kid. I don't even know what the other kid's name is. And then you see the spring ball of both quarterbacks. And my whole point when I'm talking a 30-minute podcast and 2 minutes comes of that, something pops in my mind. And what popped in my mind about Michigan, not all the great things that we experienced, but the one thing that stuck out most was the inability of the quarterback play compared to all the other schools that we went to. And then I thought to myself, the way Coach Witt is, and I haven't talked to them, I don't know anything on the inside or out, like it's nothing like that, but it's just my opinion on how Coach Witt coaches and how they win football games and how Utah's won. They play great defense. They don't turn the ball over, right? And they run the football. And so if the quarterback is not playing at a high clip and struggles, I could see a change. That was my whole point. Can he play? Is he talented? Yes. Is he a freak of nature? Yeah. Like, no one's denying that. I'm not naive to that, but I do know what high level championship quarterback play looks like. I tried stopping these guys for my whole career. Okay. And so my expectation when I watch quarterbacks is, can he lead this team to a championship or not? And it doesn't mean that he's not a good kid or he can't throw the ball 25 yard out, like all this other stuff. No, it's just my opinion is I don't think he can at this point. Now go prove me wrong. Like, this isn't going to be the first time someone says something negative about you. I've had people, critics, media, teammates, fans say things negative about me my whole career, but you either choose to accept it or motivate you and go be great and worry about what's inside the building and the work you're putting in. You don't have to portray anything other than go put the work in and let the work speak for itself.
0: And just, I got a minute left. Footwork, what is it? Is it something that could be fixed? Is it physical? Is it mental? What do you think?
1: So I think it's a number of things. It could be obviously how he was developed in high school, then his first year at Michigan, getting coaching or lack thereof. There's just a lot of improvement, both pre-snap, post-snap, rhythm, timing, footwork. Everything has to be in line. Like, it's a sequence when you're playing quarterback, right? Like, it's a quick three. It's a three-step rhythm. It's a three-step with a hitch, depending on what the routes, what the coverage is, what your rules are, the progression. And that just wasn't clean when I watched him. And so, therefore, the ball's on the ground. The ball's not being thrown. The ball's inaccurate. So can it be fixed? Of course it can be fixed. You can work every day. Hard work can alleviate a lot of issues. Okay, so can he? Yeah, but it's up to him and it's up to the team. Like, I'm just saying what I saw, and if the quarterback can play at a consistent level, whether it's him or someone else, to give Michigan the best chance to win a championship, that's who the coach is going to go with. No, there is no, you would hope nothing gets in the way of playing the best and who gives the team the best chance to win. But listen, we'll see what happens at the end of the year. If I'm wrong, I'm wrong. I'll still wake up the next day and coach football and try to be the best I can be. And if I'm right, I'm not going to go out there and be like, oh, I'm right. I'm right. This and that. It's not, My personality is not like that. You know me, Rich.
0: I do.
1: I knew I lit a little fire. And listen, I wish them the best. And like I said, for all the young guys out there, okay, this is a perfect example of not letting what people say on the outside affect what you do on a daily process, especially your mentals. Like, you know how hard you work. You know how hard you're doing for your teammates and trying your best. That's all that should matter, not some guy on social media that thinks his opinion. And whether you want to believe it or not, your story can be written by what you do.
0: Eric, you're the best. Thanks for doing this. Look for more of my texts. Let's connect. I'll call
1: you. We'll get on during season for sure.
0: You bet. That's Eric Weddle, everybody, right here on the Rich Eisen Show. One of the best. Back on the Rich Eisen Show in a sec.
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14: Gotten the legal services of Terzo and I to try and stop it. Did I get that correct, Terzo? You on the program, on the line,
15: yeah,
14: sir?
15: Yeah, something like that. You know, it's been kind of a tough week, getting trolled by a guy in Singapore, and Michael Garrett going to the Lambs, not.

0: Been a good week here.
1: Getting it from the Midwest and the Southeast. It's basically what you're saying. I got it.
0: Yep, just pretty much from all corners of the world here at this point, you know. And with the fact that you guys are talking Aaron Donald back into existence, you know, that doesn't really make me feel any better. We have the Grim Reaper and then, you know, Megatron coming through, so it's kind of scary at this point. Mm-hmm. This team is going to be really good, and it's going to be tough to win this division now. I thought we had a decent chance, but given where we kind of stand right now, it's gonna take a lot for us to get over the sea chickens and the lambs, man. I think they might have our number this year, and we might have to hopefully stay healthy, but it's going to be tough.
1: You're going to get the first crack, and speaking of the Southern Hemisphere, Australia. You're going to get the first crack. It's going to be Brock Purdy,
0: they need more dangerous animals and poisonous animals in Australia. The add Miles Garrett to our plate. Okay. Yay. All yippee.
1: Right. Niners fan Terzo in Iowa chiming in, not happy. Unhappy.
0: Appreciate you guys.
1: Right back at you.
2: Do you think Trent Williams slept last night? 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
1: 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Yeah. Alex Smith is going to be joining us in hour number 3 on this program. 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
17: 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Six-time Pro Bowl safety, Eric Weddle. Coming up, ESPN NFL analyst, Alex Smith. And now, it's Rich Eisen.
1: Hour number three of the Rich Eisen Show is on the air. Great chats with Albert Breer in hour number one. Eric Weddle in hour two. Who better to, you know, address the conversation or speculation that Aaron Donald would consider coming out of retirement just to play with Myles Garrett? Just because, you know, who doesn't want to see it? Then Eric Weddle. We talked about it with him. As you know, he came out of retirement out of necessity to play for the Rams, who needed him a couple of years ago when they were going through a Super Bowl run. They're trying to repeat all the way down to where they could win it in Los Angeles, just up the road from us. If you missed any of it, there's our podcast, all 3 hours. There's also our YouTube channel, youtube.com/Rich Eisen Show on that. Alex Smith's about to join us as well.
2: Nice.
1: We've been very heavy on the Myles Garrett stuff, and rightfully so, because he's arguably the best player in the NFL, certainly best defensive player in the NFL, coming here now to Los Angeles Rams. Like, where the hell did that come from? And otherwise, we'd be talking at length about A.J. Brown. You know, why not?
2: Why not?
1: You'd have you've been waiting for this.
2: Oh my goodness!
1: Paper, and this has been more than expected, right?
2: I mean, since basically October.
1: And Mike Vrabel spoke today.
2: Hey,
1: the coach of the New England Patriots. And, you know, the last time Vrabel spoke about A.J. Brown, or at least through these airwaves, remember we had him on in 2022 in April before the draft, when it was rumored that, hey, the Titans are going to trade A.J. Brown in the draft. And they wound up doing that to Philadelphia in, mm-hmm. in the draft in Las Vegas. And we had Mike Vrabel, then the Titans head coach, on and basically asked him about that. And here was his answer. Is A.J. Brown on the trade block, Mike Vrabel?
18: As long as I'm the head coach. I love A.J. professionally, personally. I've gotten him to know him well as his coach and enjoy seeing him as much as I possibly can. So as long as I'm the coach here, I would want to have A.J. Brown on my football team.
1: And, of course, this became something that we played over and over and over again because Mike Vrabel was still the coach when they traded him.
19: Yeah.
1: And then yada, yada, yada, the general manager who traded him no longer was the general manager after A.J. Brown started crushing it in Philadelphia. And then yada, yada, yada, Mike Vrabel was no longer the coach in Tennessee. And here we are today with him now, the reigning coach of the year in New England, showing up, talking about A.J. Brown being on his roster again and what he knows about him and what the rest of the team will learn about him.
20: That he loves football, that he cares about his team. I think he is knowledgeable. He doesn't have to prove anything to anybody. Nobody does. They have to go out there and practice. They have to know what to do. They have to play to a certain identity and do their job and focus on that. Nobody needs to do anything that's, outside of what we've ever asked any of our players to do. And I'm confident that he'll do that. He's humble. I'm excited to have him get to know our players and our players get to know him and everybody else as we work through the last couple weeks here.
1: He's got to be. Again, I know his demeanor. He's got to be over the moon about this. Over the moon. And it in the same way that I mentioned that acquiring Myles Garrett at this juncture by the Rams does not afford the rest of the division the opportunity to try and make up for it, to try and close whatever gap that is now widened or been created, they don't have the draft or any other free agents out there that could potentially match this maneuver. It's a great move by the Patriots. Just a great move, certainly, since Brown has apparently been a Patriot fan for some time, something that was brought up to Vrabel if he actually even knew that.
20: But I think that was known a long time. I think I knew that. I think he showed me pictures when he was a little kid wearing my jersey and stuff like that. That he didn't wear my jersey. I think I knew that just from the time that he, I think when we drafted him, he was like, I wish the Patriots drafted me. And I said, well, that didn't happen. The Titans drafted you. So, I think that, the success that this team had in those years when, a lot of our players were growing up. It would be easy to root for a lot of players that played for this team in the early 2000s.
1: Yeah, it helps.
2: Fun.
1: It helps. And this is something that was brought up on the 7 p.m. in Brooklyn pod on which A.J. Brown appeared. It looks like Maria Taylor went to his house to interview him because he was in the spot with his Patriot man cave
2: rug.
1: Carpet,
2: yeah.
1: Right? And so Brown was talking about his Patriot fandom.
21: When did we get this rug right here? Where did this come from?
22: It came from Amazon.
21: Mm-hmm.
22: But definitely a few years now. It's been here for a while.
21: While you were an Eagle, you had this rug in your house?
22: Absolutely.
21: You got to tell me why.
22: Some things just never change. This is my team. This is my team since I was a kid. So it didn't matter. I was doing what I was supposed to be doing as an Eagle, but. Mm-hmm. This is it.
2: Okay. Remember when I said he was going to lead the league in yards?
1: Uh-huh.
2: Done. 2,000 yards, and he's going to break Randy Moss's touchdown record. This guy is finally where he's wanted to be his entire life. Okay? He was wearing a Tom Brady jersey as an infant and a child.
0: throughout his formative years, right? Mm-hmm. Then Tom Brady sends him a jersey. Remember that video from a few years ago? Tom Brady sent him a jersey in the mail, and he filmed himself opening up. He was the happiest kid you've ever seen in his life. Remember when you got your first gaming system when you were a kid?
1: Sure.
0: Like the first Nintendo, how happy
1: Atari
0: you were that day. Your first glove you ever got.
1: Actually,
0: new pair of basketball shoes.
1: Yes.
0: Maybe you got some cleats or a new bat or something.
1: Sure.
0: That's what A.J. Brown looked like.
1: Yeah.
0: And now this guy has a Patriots man cave rug while he plays for another team in which he won a Super Bowl for. He never cared about you, Philadelphia. He always wanted to be with us. We're back. Super Bowl back on. Book it right now. A.J. Brown, record-breaking season. Get ready. And I am going to be laughing every single Monday right here.
20: Take your heart pills and buckle up.
1: Yes, indeed. TJ, let me handle this, please. Because I know you've been looking over at me like, are you going to step in? Are you going to handle this?
4: I mean, that's why your name's in the cup.
1: We are about to put to the test just how giddy Chris Brockman is.
4: Oh, really?
1: How yes. Fun. Yes. We're about to lend perspective and also just see how giddy you are and see how regulated you can be when confronted with something else from the Boston sports scene. Because on the same day, A.J. Brown is acquired by New England, causing Patriots fans to think that they've just acquired the latest Boston sports legend who they will love forevermore.
4: Mm-hmm.
1: Because he's brought a championship, yada, yada, yada.
4: Blah, blah, woo, woo.
1: On the same day, this is going down in the greater Boston area. David Ortiz, Big Poppy, is holding his charity golf tournament.
4: Oh, man, I saw this.
1: What I'm going to do is read out his quotes about how John Henry, the owner of the Red Sox, is on it. I'm going to keep you on camera.
4: What exactly?
1: And I want you to see just how much A.J. Brown can buoy you to keep you as regulated as possible.
4: Okay.
1: I have the comments right here, T.J. Jefferson.
4: Okay.
1: We're going to put this Boston sports fan to the test to see just how calm he is, how happy he is.
4: Okay.
0: It's going to take a lot. I mean,
1: hold on a minute.
0: Some of these A.J. Brown videos from OTAs today.
1: Oh, no, no, no. Hold on a minute. Here we go.
0: Catch T.J.
1: Keep him on camera, Mike Hoskins.
0: Take a lot to bring
1: okay.
0: him down.
1: John Monaco, our director. Keep him on camera.
0: A lot.
1: Big Poppy talking about John Henry, the owner of the Red Sox, who are in last place in the American League East at present.
0: Riding high right
1: quote,
0: now.
1: He's worried about the state of the Red Sox. We had a conversation. I can see. I've known John a long time. Him and the whole team. Him and Tom Werner.
0: Heard of him.
1: Wordless. You got to just hang in there. The whole group. They're working on figuring things out to get this ride better. He knows the direction of this team, and he's worried about the team situation more than what people think he is. The thing is that you see John. Well, actually, let's help Chris Brockman. Put him on the screen. Let's see John. There he is.
4: There he is.
1: Oh, careful. Hang in there. Not yet.
4: That was a meat.
1: Hold on a minute. The thing is that you see John, and John is someone that he manages his emotions really well. He's very professional at everything he does. Sometimes for people, it's hard for them to understand that part of him. But he's worried. This is David Ortiz, Big Poppy, saying
4: his favorite athlete.
1: Yes.
4: That was Boston.
1: Hold on. I sat down to talk to John, and he wants to figure it out.
4: Oof.
1: He wants to have the formula to go back to the old days.
4: The winning days.
1: It's not like he just gives up. Sometimes people don't understand that the way this game goes, that it's hard to stay up there. People just don't understand it. When you worry about everything in general, says David Ortiz about John Henry. You worry about the team. You worry. You worry about the fans. You worry about the fans, and you worry about how everything is moved around. I tell you, the boss says he's working. He's working. He's working on putting the pieces that, moving forward, things get better around here. End quote. How do you think he did, TJ?
5: Well, except for the initial... See, here's what people might not know about Chris, right? For as much as he talks about the Patriots, he loves the Red Sox more than he loves other sports.
1: No question
5: he
1: about it.
5: He loves David Ortiz more.
1: Now, let me ask you, Chris. Do you think David Ortiz is right that some people don't understand just how this is the way the game goes? It's hard to stay up there, and John Henry wants to figure it out. You don't understand.
6: I don't.
1: That there's, it's hard to understand. This is a part of him that he's worried.
6: You're right. I don't understand. I don't.
1: David Ortiz is saying this. Big Pop, you don't trust him? Huh?
6: Did you see A.J. Brown today?
2: Did you see when he walked out on the field?
1: Say this. May I say this?
2: Cut-off shirt and the one-handed catch.
1: May I say this?
2: Okay, I was right.
1: Just on your behalf. If... Hey, Big Poppy.
2: Big Poppy.
1: If John wants people to understand that he's worried, maybe he should appear at a press conference to talk to them.
6: What he said.
1: Once.
6: What he said.
1: Once.
2: Show up.
1: Now then, that's me trying to be straight down the middle, as the Yankee fan sitting here. Sir, you say a lot on this program when there's a whole bunch of houses you want to put a sports pox on. And they're playing each other. You're rooting for the Meteor, correct?
2: Rooting for the Meteor.
1: Well, interestingly enough.
6: Correct. Rooting for the Meteor.
1: You want to talk about speaking things into existence. Did you see what happened over Boston this weekend? An actual meteor. There was a sonic boom, scared the crap out of everybody that you know and love that's still out there, Chris, including me too. There's an actual meteor, and it's over your sports teams.
2: Team.
1: Okay.
2: Team.
1: Team, what does that mean? All of them live in Boston, don't they?
2: Yeah, but only one sucks at the moment.
1: Uh-huh. But they're trying. They're trying. He's trying.
2: I watch every game.
1: Careful. You don't understand. That's what David Ortiz says. Some people don't understand. And you're that some people he's referring to, isn't he?
6: Yeah, I don't get it.
1: I don't get you
6: it.
1: People.
6: I don't get it.
1: You don't get it.
6: I don't. Mookie Betts and Kyle Schwarber.
1: I'll keep going.
6: Chris Sale.
1: No, I was just trying to find a formula.
6: That's just
1: you don't understand. It's tough to stay up there, Chris. Chris,
6: Hall of Fame.
1: Chris, it's tough to stay up there, Chris.
6: No big deal.
1: It's tough to stay up there.
6: Uh-huh, cool.
1: Sometimes you got to take the good with the bad.
5: Oh, yeah. It's life.
1: Isn't that the facts of life?
6: That's life.
1: Yeah. You know what I mean?
5: Yeah.
2: Facts of life.
1: Maybe that's the Garrett.
5: Mrs. Garrett.
1: Oh.
5: There you go, Rich.
1: Dad, we finally found the Garrett.
5: Huh?
6: Mrs. Garrett.
1: It's the Garrett.
6: Mrs. Garrett.
1: Yeah, I don't think Monken's had a face-to-face with Mrs. Garrett either.
5: Well, that would be kind
1: of facts of life.
5: Yeah. Hard to do.
2: Did you see A.J. Brown today?
1: You take the good, you take the bad. You
5: take them both.
1: I think you're so happy about A.J. Brown. I think you handled yourself very well right there.
6: It could take a lot to bring me down.
1: How was my dramatic reading of what Big Poppy said about John Henry?
6: You know, you could have done a little accent, but that's okay.
1: Well, let's check the standings. Where are we right now? Okie dokie.
6: Oh, the Mets have passed us?
5: Look, we are on fire right now.
1: Look at that.
6: Ay.
1: No thanks to Bo Bichette. Hey. Listen, has gone really well for me 2 days into June. I didn't think we'd have this big fat a lead in the Rich Eisen Show crew conversation.
2: No, I didn't think so either.
5: I thought they canceled baseball.
1: That was
5: for one
1: second.
2: That's all right, guys. John,
1: I can't believe it was an actual meteor
6: right
1: over Massachusetts.
6: Just for the meteor. Just a little further south.
1: Mm-hmm.
6: A little further south.
1: Very good.
6: Come on.
1: All right, let's take a break here on the program. Alex Smith is kind enough to join in next right here on the Rich Eisen Show. 844-204-RICH is that number to dial for everybody that's out there. 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

0: and you just added this piece. So, you know, will it pay off? Like, I can't wait to watch this play out. But it does make me think back to kind of the Detroit Rams trade for Stafford and Goff. And, like, looking at that, I'm not sure you can't say both teams won, right? Like, it redefined the Detroit Lions with all those picks and Jared Goff and a chance to build and restart. And, obviously, the Rams go on to win the Super Bowl. And so, again, will this one play out the same? Like, it's just intriguing. And then, oh, yeah, A.J. Brown got traded. Just as I go.
1: No, that's right. And that was the one that we expected to happen on June 1st. Global health leader Abbott and the Abbott Dream Team bringing us Alex Smith, three-time Pro Bowler, and one of the excellent Sunday NFL countdown analysts back here on the Rich Eisen Show. And I know you mentioned, like, you know, who won the trade and just between the Rams and Myles Garrett. And I honestly think the Browns, this was a smart move. And I know I'm talking about somebody who's generationally brilliant, and we're talking about him in the same breath as Reggie White, for crying out loud. Yep. I get it. But if you're a team that is just drafted really well, and you've got a bunch of 22, 23-year-olds, and you're going to wind up having to pay them as 25, 26-year-olds soon enough, and it might not be a championship window right now or when those players are 24 and 25, and you got a 30-year-old guy that can net you somebody like Jared Verse to be an age-appropriate peer, if you will, for these kids, and you can get the draft capital as well, and make sure that you do get something for Garrett, and also say, hey man, 9 years, we're gonna see. You want to go ring chase? We'll give you the best chance you can. I get it. I'm kind of surprised they didn't do it when you first said I want out a year ago, Alex. You know?
0: Yeah, it's interesting. And it goes back. There's consequences that come with that, right? To be this daring. In some ways, they've been on the wrong side of this, right? Like, you think to the Deshaun Watson trade and all the picks they gave up to Houston.
1: Yeah.
0: And look what it did for that organization, right? To go hit on a few of those draft picks, C.J. Stroud, Will Anderson Jr., and all of a sudden you've really redefined. And the Houston Texans are going to be good for a long time, right? Like, they are so young and so talented. And I like this from Cleveland. Again, it is very daring and risky to let go of one of the greatest defensive players of all time in his prime. But, like, you do have a chance to really restart your organization, right? You are a young, talented football team. You've got all these picks. You've got Jared Verse, who is obviously a phenomenal player in his own right. So, again, time will tell. They obviously have to hit on these picks and continue to build and build that culture. But it certainly gives them a big opportunity.
1: And in terms of, respect to Jared Verse, but we are talking about Myles Garrett, right?
0: Yeah.
1: Walk me through how you feel Joe Burrow is thinking this morning.
0: Yeah, I mean, oh, my God. Do you think about it, you're going to have to play this guy twice a year?
1: Right?
0: Like,
1: you know?
0: I mean, did he have six sacks in a game last year? Like, it's just a nightmare. This is, and as much as a quarterback, you try to, like, focus your attention downfield. But, like, this guy, like, even when you just get up, walk up to the line of scrimmage, this is a mountain of a man that you know is just hunting you every single play. And, like it or not, that sits in the back of your head, Rich. It just sits there. And so I'm sure Joe Burrow will sleep much better last night and here going forward.
1: And, you know, and I could also have mentioned your draft mate, Aaron Rodgers, as well.
0: Oh, yeah.
1: What are you thinking when you see him out there in Pennsylvania going through the mini camps and going through all that, and you were in the same draft class as him?
0: Yeah.
1: Alex, what are you thinking?
0: I love it, honestly. Again, you want to talk about guts to go toe the line. I mean, I love watching these older players. Where you brought up basketball. I love watching Steph Curry and LeBron play. And these guys that are really almost taking on two opponents, right? Not just these young guys they're playing, but really father time as well. And can they adapt their game and continue to play? And to think about Aaron, this is, 20 years? Like, I played so long. And here he is still rolling, still competing and being courageous enough to compete and toe the line again. So I know he said it's probably the last hurrah, and it'll be fun to watch him. And this is one of the all-time great quarterbacks, right, certainly of modern history. This is a guy that I think in a lot of ways has changed the game. You think about the way he played it, the style Again, the flair that he played with, and it didn't obviously not just stay on the field, but it went to the press conferences too and to the media. But like this, this guy's been amazing if you're a football fan, and we're going to get to watch him one more time. And yeah, does it look different from his heyday? Of course. But does he have enough? And again, I just applaud the guts to go do this.
1: What is your best guess, Alex Smith, as to what the Eagles offense looks like? New coordinator. Now, obviously, the inevitable that we've been waiting for has occurred with A.J. Brown being a Patriot. Yeah. What does it look like for Jalen Hurts in terms of a challenge? And then just overall, the X's and O's, what do you think it will look like this year?
0: Yeah, I mean, I think, you know, listen, I mean, obviously, A.J. Brown is one of the premier receivers in the NFL. This guy's a walking 1,000 yards every year, basically, of his entire NFL career. You know, and so that will be missed from a production standpoint, no doubt. I mean, I think stylistically, I think they're going to try to turn this back to a couple years ago when they won the Super Bowl, right? Like, I think you're going to see some more West Coast influences, right? You're going to see them try to be a little more diverse in the run game. Let's get under center. Let's have some more traditional run game. Let's bootleg a little bit. This will look like, you know, kind of the – there'll be components that will look like the Rams and the Niners in that regard. But obviously still with Jalen Hurts back there, you've got the ability in key situations to add QB run, and this guy still is what makes it go. I know this guy takes a lot of heat, but he does so much and can do so much, and he's so dependable, and obviously has, I think, an amazing not just skill set but mindset. So, yeah, it'd be interesting to see, right, can they do it? But, again, you know, A.J., there was certainly so much just – exterior distractions that came with not just Adrian, I'm not putting it on him, but certainly just being in Philadelphia and the player that he is. And obviously with him not there, again, they're going to be missing that ability. This guy was, you couldn't guard him one-on-one, right? That was a win as a quarterback. And it's so nice to have that, knowing that, and can they replace him? We'll see this fall.
1: I do look forward to it. You're there. Are you in Kansas City right now?
0: I am in Kansas City, yes.
1: That's so cool. I was just there over the weekend for the Big Slick event in support of Children's Mercy there in Kansas City, that the hospital got $4.2 million poured into its coffers to that charity event. It is pretty amazing. And you're there in support of the Abbott Dream Team event. What is that you're doing?
0: Yeah, Abbott, the global health leader, is partnered up with Real Madrid, and we're on the search around the country. Obviously, this stop here in Kansas City, we're scouting young soccer players. These are kind of 18, 19-year-old men and women that are looking to take their game to the next level, and they're going to get a chance to get an all-expenses-paid trip to Madrid and train at Real Madrid. And on top of that, and really what's, you know, obviously more important to me, Abbott is providing top-tier nutritional and health experts for these young kids here to be able to optimize not just their, you know, their body as it pertains to playing on the field and reaching their potential, but obviously just in life. And these are things they'll be able to take with them forever. And also to be back in Kansas City, right? So doing a little scouting. I got my soccer cleats on.
1: You got your kit. I see your kit. I see your old kit.
0: I got my kit on. Yep. And so, again, yeah, pumped to obviously partner with Abbott. And, again, these are things I wish I knew as an 18-, 19-year-old, Rich, when I was just in college. And, again, I look back and it's laughable what I ate. But, yeah, so, again, pumped to be here. And these are, you know, obviously kids with big dreams. And this is obviously a huge opportunity to go think they get to go train at Real Madrid and everything that they have there at their disposal, along with what Abbott's providing. So.
1: So, again, I don't know how much time you have, but do you stop by and see Andy or anybody while you're there?
0: Not on this trip. I normally always do. This one's in and out. It's quick. I got to get back to the family.
1: Okay.
0: And so just quick trip, but I'm sure I will be back here very shortly.
1: One of my favorite sound bites I play here, Alex, on the program is when we had Travis Kelce on our show at the Super Bowl the day you wound up being traded.
0: Yeah.
1: And he was just... gutted. He was gutted because of his relationship with you, you know, and he talks about how much, you know, you and he vibed. And, and obviously subsequently looking back, and he's just like, yeah, we got this young kid who's pretty damn good, you know.
0: Yeah.
1: But he was so gutted that, you know, that you guys were no longer going to be on the field together. Do you got a good memory of what Travis was like? And now obviously we know what he's become and what his life is now, But, you know, what about those days, Alex?
0: I have so many memories of Travis. You know, I was obviously still keep up with him a bunch. I was lucky enough. He and I played a bunch of golf this offseason at Pebble Beach. We were in the same grouping at the Pro-Am there, which was a ton of fun. But, yeah, to think back to young Travis, Rich, like those were his first 5 years in the league. You know, we drafted him. You know, to go, this is a guy that had the talent to catch a little shallow cross and take it to the end zone, and then he broke into full dance, you know, choreographed dance. You know, there's a guy that in the huddle just, like, couldn't stop smiling, always had a joke. I mean, he just loved football. He loved his teammates. You know, and again, I think you could see, certainly when I was with him, the, you know, what he was becoming. But to think at what how long he's been doing this, I mean, again, I don't think it's crazy to say that he's the best receiving tight end of all time.
1: Yeah, I agree.
0: And that's crazy, right, to think about the guys that have played that position and then to have done it his own way. Too Rich, you know, right? This guy is just so unique. And so happy for him, right? This guy, like, and again, same thing. He's coming back for at least one more. And again, to get to watch him do it is so special. This guy has helped redefine the position, the tight end position. And again, obviously proud to have played with him and you know, call him a friend.
1: Yeah.
0: But to think back, Rich, he got called to the principal's office quite often.
1: Yeah, I was about to say, like, because I do remember he was a little bit of a hothead. You know what I mean?
0: Yeah,
1: like,
0: he's matured a lot. He's grown up a lot. But yeah, he and Big Red, there were lots of tough conversations there early on in Trav's career. But again, I think that's what's also amazing to see those.
1: Yeah, we're having some issues with the feed here. Hopefully he'll come back on. And no, okay. I'm one of those guys that I just need to say goodbye. On. All right, Alex, I could see you pop back on. Good to see you, man.
0: Yeah, Rich, great seeing you. Sorry about that.
1: Yeah, dude, it's called the internet. All good. I hope to see you soon, real soon.
0: Yeah, same.
1: Okay, that's
0: same.
1: Alex
0: we'll
1: Smith.
0: We'll talk to Michigan ball next time.
1: Okay, yeah, well, I mean, you know. We got my guy there. I know. Okay. Yeah. Okay, we'll talk about it in short order. Yeah. Thanks again, Alex. Right.
0: You be well. See you, man.
1: There you go. That's Alex Smith, everybody. There goes. Our favorites, 3-time Pro Bowler, again, part of the Abbott Dream Team.
2: Dream Team.
1: Okay. So much. They've got all these phone lines.
3: I know.
1: To unload.
2: Take a break and get to them.
1: Okay.
0: Well, I mean,
1: I don't have to be so aggressive.
2: Yeah. I wasn't. I feel like I whispered that.
3: Take a break. That usually comes from the back.
4: He's excited. He's got AJ Brown. He's got it. Yeah, he's happy.
2: Yeah, but he tried to bring me down with the John Henry stuff.
3: And I think he did a little bit.
2: I don't love.
3: He brought you down a slight bit. You know,
1: listen,
2: excited. John Henry and I are not.
1: Chris, cool. I just want to listen. I just want to figure it out.
3: You know
1: what I mean? Some people don't understand.
2: Right, I don't understand it, so I need to.
1: Some people don't understand that part of me. Yeah. Because I manage my emotions really well.
2: Sure.
1: You know what I mean?
4: John Henry, not on the Brockman
3: Christmas card.
1: Hey, at least I said what you want.
4: Definitely not on that, right, Jesus?
1: I mean, people don't understand him. It would be helpful to appear.
2: We saw you and heard you have from to be. Maybe explain some of your reasoning behind some of the moves.
1: That would be good.
2: Well, why we're not spending as much.
1: Just trust Big Poppy.
3: Can I ask, what would you rather have? Your
2: him
3: guy
2: to sell the team.
3: Wait a second. Your guy who's never in front of the camera, or my uncle who is always in front of the camera.
1: Interesting question.
2: Whoa, I don't know why you would equate them because we have the most World Series titles in the century.
1: Okay,
3: and we have the second most amount of Super Bowls.
1: And you know who helped bring you that? John Henry and Tom Werner.
3: So
5: settle down just a little bit.
3: So now you're on.
2: Well, what's
3: side.
2: Happened in the last decade?
1: I'm aware of that.
5: Bust the budget.
1: But the bottom line is, it's just hard to stay up there.
2: Yeah.
1: That's what I heard.
2: It is when you let all your good players leave town.
1: And the difficulty of that is some people don't understand that. It's the way it is.
3: Based by his answer, he doesn't understand.
2: You know? I don't understand. I watch every game. I don't get it.
3: Every game? That's a lot, dog.
5: Baseball.
1: It's called fandom.
3: Ain't nobody watching 162 base. Brockman probably watches every game.
1: I'm watching a lot. The soundtrack of my house is
3: Mike. You know, Mike? Because I hear Rich talk. You're not even hearing him.
1: Michael Kay is the soundtrack of my house, man.
3: He does.
1: Guess what's going to happen tonight around 4 o'clock Pacific time? Cam Schlittler against Cleveland. I will be watching that tonight.
3: Great.
1: Just because your team stinks on ice doesn't don't.
3: We run New York, my guy. Okay, we run the subway.
1: You run New York.
3: We run the subway. We beat you in the only series that matters.
1: I thought the team that's sitting in San Antonio today was the current franchise that would run New York. They run New York. Are you aware the Mets run New York? Aware of that?
2: I had not heard that.
1: Okay.
3: But you did see when we won the Subway Series.
2: I did see that.
3: Okay, so.
2: I did see when we were in New York for 3 days, I saw one Mets hat.
3: You know that's fine, because that color blue is hard to match with.
1: I know. It's Bo Bichette's. You know if the Mets run New York, then Bo Bichette is in charge of the sanitation department.
3: Beat you guys. That's all that matters.
1: Let's take a break. This is fun. Some people just don't understand.
3: You don't understand who runs New York.
1: It's tough to stay up there. That's what I heard. It's hard to stay up there.
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24: Noel Rich Eisen, another great player gone, another day in what I like to call Brown's prison, and another offseason built on promises of the future. Well, there's only so much swampland in Florida I'm willing to buy. And I don't think any Browns fans can blame Miles for waiving his no-trade clause. As you know, Rich, playing football in Cleveland's no fairy tale world. But thank goodness for the sweet, sultry sounds of George Benson. I'll be listening to him a lot this season. And despite the Miles Garrett trade, it seems around this time every year, I find I'm so excited I can barely sit still and hold a thought in my head. It's excitement only a Browns fan can feel. A Browns fan at the start of another long rebuild whose conclusion is uncertain. I hope the Browns can be competitive, Rich. I hope to see my tailgate friends and shake their hands. I hope a Super Bowl parade is as orange and brown as it's been in my dreams, Rich. I hope. And also, go Guardians.
1: Ladies and gentlemen, Terrence and Cleveland. Guardians in Yankee Stadium tonight. There he goes.
25: Oh, sorry. Bye, Terrence.
1: There you go. What'd you think, guys?
2: You know, yesterday I was hoping we'd hear from Terrence.
1: Listen.
2: It was about as I imagined it would go in my dreams.
1: Okay. I'm going to have the temerity. I'm going to

0: these are the guys who are going to turn things around. These are the players. These are the droids you're looking for. To use the Force and win it all. Only to have those players go elsewhere, get traded away, and rebuild, and start again, and start again, and start again, and hire another coach, and hire another one, and just churn through it. I get it. I understand what you're feeling. Watching Miles Garrett, he's going to come out here, he's come out to the coast, he's going to have a good time, have a few laughs. It's going to happen.
1: It's going to happen.
0: It's going to happen. Yeah. And the Rams are going to be the de facto favorites. They already are right now. Going into the season, and every single game, you're going to watch Miles Garrett, and he's going to be living a better life. The grass will most certainly be greener here in Los Angeles. And you know it. I know it. The American people know it. I understand you feel defeated. But I think they had no choice but to do it. And I think they're late to the party on it. What do you think about that?
1: Agree.
0: Because you had Miles last year. He set the single season sack record and won Defensive Player of the Year unanimously. You cannot have a better individual season than what this guy did at this position than what he did. And you wound up sixth overall in the draft. That's it. More memories, more excitement going to the game, wearing his jersey, I get it. But that's all you got out of Miles. So why not try something else? And I think they made the right move. And I know they didn't get some haul of like four first-round draft choices. So you're going to have just like over and over and over again, like the Oklahoma City Thunder turning one trade into another, and you're just going to have nonstop bumper crop of rookies. You already got a bumper crop of young players over the last couple of years of the draft. Pretty damn good. I know this is not easy to hear. But I think Andrew Berry did the right thing. Jared Verse is friggin' great. And he's the same age as the kids you drafted. Let them grow together. Andrew Berry had this to say about trading away Miles Garrett.
2: So I'll be honest, I did not have this preference conference on my bingo card for this spring. You know, it got to a certain point where we looked at, you know, what the trade details were, and we asked ourselves, okay, you know, do we hold here regardless of, you know, how, you know, because of how emotionally right it felt, or do we ultimately make a decision that you know, we think has a huge benefit, you know, to the team in both the short, you know, and long term. You know, I'd always told myself that if, you know, we were ever in a position where we were going to trade Miles, three things would have to be true. Number one, it would have to have short and long-term benefits. Number two, as part of the trade, a young, cost-controlled star at a premium position would have to be included. And the third piece is that there would have to be premium draft capital. And there's a very small set of, you know, deals that really satisfy those constraints. So when it got to the point with our negotiations with the Rams, when, you know, all those things were satisfied, it really, you know, caused us to take a step back and think about, you know, really think about the decision.
0: And again, I understand Browns fans, you know, I'm a Jet guy that's like, okay, you're going to tell me it's another setup, it's another reset, it's another reset, it's another reset. And for a Jet fan, you're sitting there, it's like it's just a new GM. I don't know, you from Adam, good luck to you, new coach. And it's the same guy, though, that's been in this riptide with you, telling you again, this is our plan. Jared Verse checks the boxes, man. And a lot of other pieces got filled. And this trade, according to Berry, doesn't happen without Jared Verse. And I that makes total, that tracks. That tracks.
2: Tell you what, we're very pleased with the return we got, Tony. I mean, you know, I think for us, you're getting a player of Jared's caliber, you know, plus the pick

0: he's caused distractions in the past. Just because Mike Vrabel's his coach doesn't mean he won't be a distraction. There is other mouths to feed on this offense. You don't want to have any offense that you're throwing a receiver 13, 14 balls a game to. Like, you've got to be more balanced than that. But we know that if A.J. Brown isn't getting fed the ball 10, 12 times a game, like, he's going to complain about it. So I think that's the last thing Drake May needs going into a pivotal year three. All right, fun show. Thanks to producer Brandon Combs. Thanks to video producer Monty. Thanks to all of our guests. Thanks to my co-host Brad Evans. Thanks to Zach Kroll, Max Sheedy, and Chloe Pratt. I'm Pat Boyle. We'll see you tomorrow at 6 p.m. Eastern on BetMGM tonight.
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11: So we get Game 1 Stanley Cup Final tonight, Game 1 NBA Finals tomorrow night, and we head to New York right now. Go out to the Progressive guest line. Brian Mahoney, longtime friend of the show, great guy, has covered the NBA and the Knicks for a long, long time for the Associated Press. Brian, thanks for the time as always. We appreciate it. Can you possibly describe the pandemonium going on in that area right now with the Knicks?
12: Oh, it's pretty enormous, Mitch. As you know, look, there's Yankee fans, Mets fans, Jets, Giants, whatever, any other sport. But right now, it's just everything Knicks, and that's news, sports, everything. So, it's been a long, long time. And, it's even sort of dwarfing the World Cup right now. And that's supposed to be the biggest thing in the world this year. So it's just incredible, and it's only going to kick up more next week, obviously.
13: Well, you cover them a long time. There's some terrible teams and a lot of bad seasons and a lot of horrible moments. And I know you tweeted this before the playoffs started, that there was a picture of Brunson in the Garden and how everything changed once they signed him. And a lot of people thought they overpaid for him, and we've been through that as well. If they're able to do this and he wins Finals MVP, where does he go all-time, Nick?
12: Yeah, I mean, boy, it's amazing. You know, they've been around 80 years, original NBA franchise, but they just haven't done much winning. And so if Brunson can get them this title with the individual stats he's already put up, you're probably talking, you know, high up in that top five already. So that's what's on the line. It was totally unexpected when he came here as a, you know, second-round pick. So he's been incredible, and he's got them to this point, and the expectations have changed, and maybe now they can get one.
11: If the Knicks do go on and win this entire thing, Brian, can you make a case for anybody not named Jalen Brunson to win the Finals MVP?
12: I don't think so. The only one I maybe would consider is if Ananobi has a great scoring series in a Knicks win, and then he's probably going to defend Wembanyama a lot, and maybe then someone might look at the two-way, what he accomplished, and he'd be a guy to take a shot at. But the ball's going to be in Brunson's hands. The superstars tend to win this award, and I would think if the Knicks win, it would have to be him.
13: Do you take anything from the three regular season meetings?
12: You know, it's hard to say because the Knicks were playing great when they played in San Antonio. The Spurs beat them. The Spurs were on a long winning streak, I think 11 in a row when they came to the Garden. The Knicks beat them there.
13: Yep.
12: Whether those were just fatigue things, whether it was the right time for the matchup, whatever, it's hard to really say. You know, I will say that the Spurs, you know, those guards have gotten a lot better since then, the younger guys. The Knicks feel like they sort of have someone who can play in Ananobi against Wembanyama a little bit. We saw him do okay in that matchup. So there's things both teams like about it, but I can't take too much of it as what they normally say anyway in the postseason.
13: Yeah, okay. Do you expect them to go up-tempo and push it? And they had so many fast break points against Cleveland.
12: I think so. They really obviously feel comfortable pushing the ball. They forced a lot of turnovers in these playoffs, and they feel comfortable with the guys who rebound like Josh Hart, who can take the ball off the dribble immediately to get them going. So they feel like that they can do that there. You know, on the same hand, look, the Spurs, those guards come in waves, and they like to play fast too. So I think both teams will look for that opportunity anytime they can get it.
13: Okay. The other one is the Robinson injury. He's supposed to be good to go. Can he be an X factor here? We know OG will be on him, but can Robinson contain Wembanyama, and if he can make a difference in this series?
12: Yeah, Paul, if he can't play and can't play well, that's a problem for the Knicks. They do need him to be able to sort of wear Wembanyama down a little bit, to sort of open the floor with some lobs, you know, a pick and roll. So on both sides of the floor, they need to have him out there a little bit. Mm-hmm. You know, who knows? If your hand is that bad and it's going to be hard to catch the ball, we don't know. We haven't seen him practice. The Knicks haven't told us much, so we're not really going to know until we see whether it's game one or whenever he gets on the floor. But it would be important for the Knicks if he cannot go with the way they need him to.
11: Brian, how about some of the other others, I guess, so to speak, here for this Knicks team that will be coming off the bench, much like Mitchell Robinson, and that would be Landry Shamet, who was so good in that series against Cleveland, and also a guy who can fill it up when he gets to playing time, Miles McBride. What do you expect from those two guys?
12: Yeah, Mitch, you're absolutely right. They need those guys to keep going. Shamet was incredible in the conference finals. McBride has been great most of the playoffs. And, you know, that's part of the reason they're on such a roll they are. Yeah, usually in the playoffs, the longer you go, maybe the shorter the rotation gets a little bit. That's not the case with these Knicks. They're almost opening up the bench more because everybody has been playing well. There's no one who's coming in and not contributing right now.
13: You mentioned it earlier. So they keep sweeping teams, and then their opponent goes seven. Do you think fatigue can play a role in this series and the Knicks have a big edge there?
12: You know, I don't know if it matters much this time because the Spurs still get a decent little break here, whatever it is, 3 days since the Game 7. You know, Philadelphia and Cleveland, those teams only got one day off, and they were playing some physical series. So I don't think it matters as much here. I think it matters sort of more to the Knicks. They didn't handle it well in Game 1 against Cleveland.
13: Yeah.
12: They were lucky to come back and win that game. Let's see how they look in Game 1 this time after another long break.
13: Yeah. Do you think that the Knicks in any way have been lucky in terms of their number one all-time during this run in effective field goal percentage, and the opponents are only shooting 32% on wide-open threes? While it's been complete dominance and record-breaking what they've done, has there been a luck play to any factor in this to you during this incredible run when they were down 2-1 to Atlanta?
12: I think there has been some luck, only in the fact that some of the, you know, look, they were supposed to have to go to Boston in round two.
13: Right.
12: We're going to rest at Boston. And then it goes seven, Philadelphia gets no rest. They were supposed to, in theory, go to Detroit, who hammered them three times. Instead, they get Cleveland, who was tired, and get home court. So those things all add up. And then you look at health, too. Look, Anunoby, when he went down in the playoffs with the hamstring, we thought he could be lost for a significant amount of time. He only missed a couple of games. If that goes differently, then who knows? So luck is always a part of it. And, yeah, I mean, look, they've been great. Don't get me wrong. I don't want to slight them. But but certainly playing tired teams who are lesser teams helps a little bit for sure.
11: We all talk about the youth, obviously, on the Spurs, and they are second now all-time in terms of points in the playoffs by players under 22 years old to the 2011 Thunder team. But also, like, their head coach, very, very young as well. Will that be a factor, you think, in this series?
12: You know, I don't think at this point, you know, they've played long enough in this postseason. Having to go into Oklahoma City and beat that team on the road in a game seven, I can't imagine there's any better experience you need, no matter how young you are. So I think they'll be fine. Maybe some jitters early in game one, but I don't think they'll last at all to be significant.
13: Who are you picking to win?
12: Gosh, I guess I'm going to make it. You know, I think they're so even, I'll just go with the home court, and I'll say Spurs in seven. I could see the team pulling it out, so I guess that's the safest pick, I guess, in this point.
13: Okay. Has Wembanyama exceeded your expectations and what you thought going into this year and his career already at 22?
12: By a mile, yeah, Molly. I thought, sure, he's going to be good, and you could watch him when he started. But to take the leaps he has every year when he was already that good in the beginning, yeah, there's really nothing he can't do that I can imagine. So, yeah, I thought he was going to be good, but, yeah, I can't ever imagine I thought he'd be this fast anyway.
11: Well, it's not to the level of the Knicks obviously playing the Chicago Bulls and Michael Jordan in the Eastern Conference Finals, because Jordan was Jordan, and he was still established at that time. But, Brian, we might be looking back at this in, I don't know, 4, 5, 6, 7 years and saying, my God, Wembanyama turned into Michael Jordan, and that series against the Knicks was an all-timer.
12: It's very possible. You know, this is a great showcase, you know, playing in the, you know, NBA Finals against New York. You know, obviously Jordan in the Conference Finals had to go through the Knicks a couple times, and those games get magnified. And, yeah, if this guy this young can come and win on the biggest stage in sports to a lot of people, I think it'd be just an incredible achievement. And there's people who we talked about this previously, like aren't even basketball fans who are talking about this guy. So he's really bringing a lot of people to the game, and there's going to be a ton of eyeballs now, and I think he's going to be up for the challenge.
13: Well, you enjoy it because you had to go through some bad seasons and watch a lot of bad basketball. So enjoy it, and we'll talk to you soon. Appreciate your time.
12: I'll pat my back on game three when I get there, and we're in the garden for the finals. Yeah.
13: Absolutely.
11: Thanks,
13: Brian. There you go. Brian Mahoney on the Progressive Guest Line. Spurs in seven plus 350. Knicks in seven plus 750. That's here at Circa.
11: And what do they have, Knicks in six?
13: I think that's 9-8-1, something like that. Because Knicks in five is 13. I can't see the board on six. Five is 13. Knicks in a sweep is 17.
11: Okay.
13: He's exactly right. People, the casual fans, people who didn't really pay much attention are invested in this now.
11: Oh, the entire area.
13: Then you got the alien here, 22 years old, and if he can win a title already in his third year, and not to mention the 65-1 tickets before the season started. But the other thing, too, Bridges has been unbelievable.
11: Yeah.
13: You go back a month and a half ago, it was Bedlam. It was fire Mike Brown. This is a disaster. We're down 2-1 to the Hawks, and McCollum ripped our heart out back-to-back games. And then everything changed, and Bridges found his game, and they've been so good, and now it's 11 in a row, and plus 262-point differential, and an offensive rating of 123. It's
11: I'll give you a stat coming up next at VSiN that tells you the point spread probably is not going to matter.
13: Yeah.
11: Because it hasn't a lot over the recent years. Win-lose as well, and next team odds for players currently on the Oklahoma City Thunder roster next year on VSiN.
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24: We are back, VSiN by the Books, Dave Ross and Jensen Lewis, and boy, a busy day. It's always busy in the NFL. I don't know that there's really an off season anymore, right? We get the you get to the NFL draft, you get free agency, and of course you get to June 1st, and then it seems like all hell explodes there when you get everything on the books and the trades become official. And we saw a blockbuster trade, a couple of them yesterday, and really kind of Marty Herney to join us here in the Progressive Guest Line. Of course, he's the co-host of the GM Shuffle podcast on DraftKings Network and former GM in this league. Marty, you know how this works, that, boy, sometimes these deals, they're brewing in the background, A lot of people did not see this coming with the Rams and going out there and getting Myles Garrett. They give back a pretty strong ransom here to go back to Cleveland. But what did you make of the move when we saw this with Myles Garrett going to L.A. yesterday?
1: Well, the first thing that crossed my mind is, and again, the Rams are such masters at doing this. And, you know, back probably 10 years ago, I kept saying they can't keep this up. They can't keep this up. They have a plan now how they do that. But, you know, the first question came to my mind is, because this is a team that plans out things really in detail. And I said, you know what? This is all connected. This goes back to Ty Simpson. This goes back to the pick of the quarterback at 13, and you're looking, you're saying, okay, you can only have so many difference maker contracts on your team. And it just seems like, to me, I question whether they're timing this up, whether is this Matt Stafford's, you know, is this the last run to try to win the Super Bowl there? And then they use the year to develop Simpson with a guy like Myles Garrett coming in. I mean, you know, you have a player like him, you're bringing him in to, number one, close the door, right? Close the door, their open window, come in, win the Super Bowl. But he is a guy that you're counting on having for several years. And I just think that the Rams have this unique ability to really, you know, make plans where they're getting difference makers at difference making positions and filling around the rest. But they use draft choices as tools. They don't really use them as choices they can select players with.
2: Marty, I was in the locker room when we traded CC Sabathia in 2008, and it felt like we waved the white flag then. We weren't having a great year, but it really was a dynamic shift because it was our best player. It was our best arm. The next year, we traded Cliff Lee and Victor Martinez, so a lot of foundational pieces out the door. Took a while to get back on top. Now, we all have delusions of grandeur. The Browns are going to be challenging for a playoff spot this year, but what does the haul that they get back for Andrew Berry and company, what does it do this year for them and then with an eye to the future as well?
1: Well, you can still stay competitive this year. You can argue Jared Verse is a really good player. You know, I mean, we're talking about Myles Garrett, so he pales. But Jared Verse is a really good player. And now what they've done is they've got draft choices in the future to stockpile to try to get the position that's been holding them back for years now. It's quarterback, right? So now they've got the draft capital to go into next year's draft. Do people say is strong a quarterback? We don't know. Nobody knows until the season progresses and we get there. But they've stocked capital to make a move there. So I really do like what they've done. I mean, can you ever get enough back to please everybody when you're training a player like Myles Garrett? No, but they have a plan. And, again, that's the important thing in this thing is that you see the team you're rooting for. When they have a blueprint and a plan, at least they're going in a direction. It might mean it might not take them home, but they can always turn around and find another path. But you have to have a direction, and the Browns showed that yesterday. So I thought this

0: to keep Roman Anthony instead.
1: Oh, man.
0: So I could have had Mizorowski 15th round, Paul Skene 17th round. Not only that, Circa, and I confirmed this today with Chris Bennett, who's in charge of Circa Sports. I was on my phone looking, because I love betting the most strikeouts for a year in Major League Baseball. And before I made any of my bets, we talked, and I'm going to have three losers here in this market that we talked about months ago on the podcast. I was looking at Mizorowski at 58-1. 58-1 for most Ks. I reached out to Ben. I'm like, was I dreaming? He goes, we opened around 70, and we closed around 40. And he said, I did not think he was going to push 200 innings. And that's where I was at. I mean, the stuff that I had heard at the end of last season and like going into this year is like, yeah, the innings aren't going to be there. So I said, I don't trust him for my fantasy team. And from someone who loves taking bombs all the time, I'm like 58-1 most Ks. Now, there's a lot of baseball left. But how would you like to feel to have that ticket in pocket today?
2: Of course. And he could just not meet the inning. So that's going to be one, too, potentially. But his strikeout rate is just so insane.
0: It doesn't even make sense, the rate.
2: Yep. How often he's getting able to mow these guys down. So
0: I think he's at, like, what, 40%?
2: I think that is the number,
0: K-rate?
2: Yes.
0: And it's like 15 Ks per night or whatever. Just, God, if I could have, like, one guy back this entire baseball year, it would absolutely be him.
2: Let's see. Strikeouts per nine, he's averaging 13.69 and 39.6% of opponent batters he is striking out.
0: That's decent.
2: Walking only 7% of them. That's the crazy part about it.
0: That's okay.
2: Like, the command's freaking awesome. It's so good. Oh, boy. Really quick, I wanted to mention this before we get out here and we can wrap as well. But Murakami, as we know, for the White Sox, done for 4 to 6 weeks with a hamstring strain. They're actually just talking about the White Sox broadcast right now. That he went got the injections in the hammy. He is the second choice of plus 430. White Sox leader in homers, RBI, and on base percentage. So pretty big loss for the White Sox and in the American League Rookie of the Year race. So just worth pointing out here.
0: I do have him on my fantasy team, so that's a good feeling too.
2: Yeah. Okay. Well, sorry about that. All right, that does it for us, Mitch. Appreciate it. It's a good time. You're good. If we're going to melt down at any point, it's right now in the last few seconds. And it sounds like the meltdown is absolutely happening. So we are all done. We appreciate Stormy for joining us a little bit earlier in the program.
0: Wide as well. Dynamite.
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0: Yeah, right now wide receiver is got the spotlight on it for them.
1: And Jackson Dart now going to have to elude Myles Garrett on Monday Night Football in Week 2 when they head to SoFi to take on the Rams. That'll be some theater for sure. Hey, Marty, last one from me. I know the way too early predictions here. Not interested in that. More interested in where's the pecking order now? Is it Rams, Seahawks, and then is there a pretty sizable chasm in the NFC hierarchy? How do you kind of look at maybe a top three, top four contenders there on the NFC?
0: Well, I think obviously the Rams now have taken the huge step back, the step up as far as the clear favorite. I keep looking for, you know what, when you go back and you look at the Commanders making the NFC Championship 2 years ago, first year head coach. You had the Patriots last year, Seahawks. Who's the surprise team, right? That's who I keep looking for. But, you know, the Rams took such a step up in the West. I like the Bills or the Broncos in the AFC. I'm trying to look for that sleeper team. I mean, is it – and I know that they win the division, but can the Bears come back and take another step up? You know, are the Bengals going to get in the playoffs finally again with Joe Burrow? There's a lot of questions, but there will be a surprise. We think the Rams have basically – are the huge favorites, and they are, but there will be a surprise team.
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0: On the dollar because he's standing on business.
1: The Benson bobblehead has been moved like 10 times. What are you talking about?
2: They were down 21. I threatened Canty. Then they won. They came back and won, and we haven't taken it off.
1: They move it every day for vibe check. What do you mean?
0: Okay, no, but for our show.
1: It's been moved all over the place. The dollar's been moved. It hasn't even been there the whole time. Now Canty's changed it again.
0: No, Nuno's right. Since game one, Eastern Conference Finals, on our show from 6 to 10, the Brunson bobblehead has been firmly right there at the front of our set.
3: And we put the dollar underneath it.
1: There was a day last week where Michelle had to grab the dollar off the desk because it wasn't under Jalen Brunson.
0: But then I put it back.
3: You put, put the dollar back.
2: So, Pat, what issue do you have? Like, my superstitions are like... Like, what is it? Because, like, yeah, I do things that I have my routines. I'm old. I love routines. I will make sure I get my routines done before, you know, a certain time tonight so I can try to, like, because my nerves are already shot, like, so they don't get worse. So, like, I don't get it. And guess what, Pat? If they lose game one, I'm going to change it up and find something else.
0: And it's only weird if it doesn't work.
2: Yes.
1: I don't think it's going to work.
0: Don't be a hater. Let him have his superstitions and his routines. It's important for game day.
1: And I wanted to root for
3: the Knicks. Standing on business.
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4: I'm a situationally good dancer.
3: Yes. Yes.
5: Wow, I am hilarious.
0: This is Who Said It?
4: They're trying to stump us. We're trying to guess as to who's speaking in them.
3: What are we talking about?
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4: Here we go. Not only game one of the NBA Finals tonight here on ESPN Radio, presented by Gusto. It wasn't only game one of the Stanley Cup Finals won by the Golden Knights last night. It is this game of Who Said It? The Unsportsmanlike host, Michelle Smallman, Chris Canty, Evan Cohen, against the producers.
3: A championship edition of
4: Let's
3: Who Said It?
4: Nuno, Cam, Pat, Jovante. Five clips. We don't know who's speaking in the clips. We have to identify the voices based on clues or based on vocal recognition. With things going on in sports over the last week or so. Here we go.
6: He looks really, really good. And since I know Jaden since he got drafted, he's always been a focused, determined, prepared player, young guy, but now he's a vet.
5: Commanders, Jaden Daniels. Looks really, really good.
4: Known him since he's a rookie. Terry McLaurin.
5: Play again.
6: He looks really, really good. And since I know Jaden since he got drafted, he's always been a focused, determined, prepared player, young guy, but now he's a vet.
4: Jaden or Jalen did that voice?
3: It sounded like Jalen.
5: One more time.
6: He looks really, really.
5: Oh, I thought it was Jaden.
4: See, it could have been, if it was Jalen, it could have been about Jay Will of the Thunder.
5: So
4: not J-Dub, the big who played very well.
5: Yeah. I thought it was Jaden.
4: Okay.
5: Because we have team activities happening
4: right.
5: In football. And now he's.
3: I think it's Jaden. I think you're right, Smalls. So I think it's Jaden.
4: Who would. Commanders?
5: Someone on the Commanders.
4: McLaurin is usually the one that they would rightfully put out there because he's known as like the highest character guy ever. Ever maybe.
3: Yeah, but it's somebody, it sounds like it's somebody that could be new to the team but has known Jaden Daniels.
5: See, and I think McLaurin's been there the longest.
4: Arizona State.
5: I've known him since he was drafted. Now he's a vet. I've been here, yeah. So I've watched the evolution.
4: What do you want to do?
5: CeCe, where were you?
3: I'm with you. I think it's Jaden Daniels that he's talking about. I don't know who it is.
4: Terry was my number. If it were me and I ran the Commanders, he'd be the one I always put out there. So, like, that may be a dumb way. Is there somebody new with the Commander?
1: Need an answer.
4: All right. What do you want to do?
5: CeCe?
3: Going with Terry?
5: I'm feeling scared, right. Terry.
4: Terry McLaurin.
3: Yes!
4: Wow.
3: Nicely done, Evan Cohen. Nicely done.
2: So that was about 2.5 minutes after the buzzer?
3: Hey, look, man, we got the answer. Let's go. Keep it moving.
7: Woke up this morning, didn't feel very well, and tried to keep the points very short. Also in the beginning, I was hitting very clean, very good, and then I just kind of hit the wall, and
4: Sinner?
7: That's it.
4: Yannick Sinner.
3: Yannick Sinner.
5: Play it again.
7: Woke up this morning, didn't feel very well, and tried to keep the...
5: Very good.
3: Yes, that's who it is.
7: The points very short.
3: That's it. You got smoke.
5: Evan, yep. Great work.
3: Yep.
5: Woke up, wasn't feeling it.
3: Next.
4: Oh, man, good job. Next.
8: That's not acceptable. Yeah, it's just not acceptable. I don't know what got over him. I mean, he's been an emotional guy, but that kind of thing, that's just not how we do things, and I was embarrassed by it. Why are we doing it? 6-0 game.
5: Baseball.
8: What are we doing there? And there must be something deeper that I don't know about. I love the kid.
4: Of the Brewers.
8: Believe me, I love
5: that's
8: the
5: exactly
8: kid.
5: It.
4: Generation
5: yep.
4: X shot.
5: Versus the Cardinals. So that's the win.
3: Next, just keep it rolling.
9: I'm trying to just take every little tool that I can from him. You know, the cadences that he uses, I want to keep
5: Tyson
9: that forever
5: Smith.
9: And use that in my...
5: Oh,
9: no,
5: I was just saying to
4: guess.
5: You guys. I was just saying to those guys.
1: We've established previously, if you say the name during the clip playing, that is your guess.
4: Keep going. Can we just play it?
9: I'm trying to just take every little tool that I can from him. You know, the cadences that he uses, I want to keep that forever and use that in my toolbox and all these little things. If I can just take one thing from him or, you know, from Coach every single day, then, you know, I think I'm doing something right.
4: I was going to say Kirk Cousins, but that
5: would
4: make no
5: sense.
4: But
5: then Mendoza.
4: Yeah. That doesn't sound like Mendoza.
5: Kind of does.
3: Is it one of those guys from Pittsburgh?
4: Will Howard talking about Aaron Rodgers?
3: Yeah, Will Howard.
5: I don't know. It sounds more like Mendoza to me, but go ahead.
1: It's Will Howard. Well done by Canty. You guys already won, so that's 3-1.5,
5: we'll take
1: I guess.
5: Ding, ding, ding, though.
4: One and
5: you
4: a
5: got
4: half.
5: It.
1: Well, I guess a half, since Michelle said the wrong answer. But
5: I was
1: you
5: saying
1: ended
5: it to my teammate.
1: Right
5: it wasn't our official
3: three
5: answer.
3: One.
5: Whatever,
3: next
5: go ahead.
3: Next one.
5: Fine.
10: you get an opportunity like this, you have to maximize it. You never know if you get another chance. You never know what life has in store for all of us.
11: Say it, play it again.
10: You get an opportunity like this, you have to maximize it. You never know if you get another chance. You never know what life has in store for all of us.
4: Lou Dort? He has a Canadian accent.
5: One more time.
10: You get an opportunity like this, you have to maximize it. You never know if you get another chance. You never know what life has in store for all of us.
4: I would have guessed Lou Dort if it was on
3: the is it Keandre Miller from the Kings?
4: The answer, guys?
1: Oh, what did you go with?
5: Oh, what are we going to
4: go with? Doesn't matter. We lost.
3: We won, I mean.
5: We won.
4: We won. Sorry.
1: That's Carl Anthony Towns talking about the finals.
3: That's Cat?
4: What?
3: Well, play it again.
10: You get an opportunity like this, you have to maximize it.
5: Oh, yeah.
10: You get another chance, you never know what life has in store for all of us.
1: We all know he changes his voice sometimes.
5: Yeah, should Cat be banned from Who Said It because there's a various... voices from
1: same with Halliburton. Halliburton has like a low register and a very like gravelly high register.
3: Yeah, I can never tell.
5: I can never tell what's going.
4: There are people
5: never
4: that tell.
3: I'm glad we got out to a fast start.
5: Me too.
3: Man,
4: Blake Griffin.
3: We just barely skated by.
4: Shout out to Blake Griffin. Blake Griffin is a hysterical clip on a comedy podcast with Mark Norman and Sam Merrill. Morrill. How do you say his last name? Morrill, I think. Who by
1: Sam Merrill.
4: Merrill, who factors into our next guest conversation that we're going to have here, where he has a Blake Griffin is one of the funniest things you'll ever see. Go search that, where he talks about the different usages of his voice. I'll just leave it at that. It's very funny. That's a win for us. Oh, no.
5: Come on. First
4: you
5: three out of the gate.
4: You can't poo-poo that. You can't poo-poo that.
5: To get number four.
4: We were so far ahead, we put
3: sound
4: in our backups
3: salty.
4: Late. We
3: sound
4: put in
3: like
4: our
3: haters.
4: Backups.
3: We're on sound like haters.
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0: I had no problem with the
1: iPad. He's going to sit there with the iPad.
2: The glove.
3: Looking at the Rams tape.
0: Yeah. I had no problem with Micah Parsons.
1: See, this is what he should. He's going to read the A.J. Brown book on this. Oh, no, that's an NFL thing. My bad. I just screwed up the whole bit. I came up with the bit, and I screwed up the whole thing.
3: You messed it up because we went with an NFL player.
0: Wow. Good job.
3: It was close, though. It was good.
0: Was it close?
3: It was good. It was good. I haven't had a moment.
1: The Nova Bears.
3: Very few and far in between.
1: The Nova Bears. He's got the Nova Bears coming up, as a matter of fact. Yeah, Jay Wright once told me, Caleb, you went to USC in Oklahoma.
0: I hope the Bears are trusting the process. 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
10: Potential Super Bowl implications. Miles Garrett has been traded to the Los Angeles Rams.
11: Wow.
10: Sacked by who else but Miles Garrett?
12: The Rams have infinitely upgraded their defense.
13: Their offense last season was ready to go to the Super Bowl. It was their defense that needed the most help.
14: They are the number one front runner to play on their home field in the Super Bowl next year. This guy is that good.
15: Arguably one of the biggest defensive trades in NFL history.
16: Lord be my witness. Gotta keep the devil off.
17: Oh! Oh!
16: Keep the devil off. Gotta keep the devil off.
17: This is David Dennis Shearer's music right
18: Bubba
17: here.
18: Woke up. Welcome to the show, Bubba.
17: This is your walk up song. This is it.
18: Yeah. A little big crizzle. Did you play it for your kids yet?
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18: Oh,
17: I haven't.
18: Okay.
17: No, they're not ready for it.
18: Okay.
17: They still complain about like Kung Pao chicken being too spicy. You know,
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18: you.
17: Real basic
18: okay.
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18: Yeah, I
17: 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He's David Dennis Jr. I'm Randy Scott, ESPN Radio.

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11: 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The NBA has got so much bureaucracy and so many regulations and salaries have to match that nobody makes trades. 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I mean, yesterday was one of the great 90 minutes at the end of a program we've ever had.
9: A new day in The Herd starts now.
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11: Okay, here we go. NBA Finals start tonight. Aaron Donald back to the Rams. Welcome in. Andy Reid stops by. We'll go to New York, talk Knicks. Rams GM Les Snead in the house. Here we are on a Wednesday. Thanks for joining us. A lot of options out there. We appreciate it. So Mitchell Robinson broke a finger. He is questionable for tonight's game one. He is their best defensive big. You'd prefer your best defensive big to be healthy when he's facing Wimby. So it's not great news. But the best, you know, the NBA has always been at its best when the best player is also the biggest star. Magic, Shaq, LeBron, Curry. You know, that's MJ, obviously. So your best player is your

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4: The Golden Knights came from two goals down, beat the Hurricanes 5-4 to steal home ice in Game 1 of the Stanley Cup Final. Vegas head coach John Tortorella and the comeback win to start the series.
5: I thought both teams played good defense for certain minutes, other times not. You just never know what's going to happen. And I've said it all through the playoffs. It's a find-a-way league. We found a way tonight.
4: Game 1 of the NBA Finals tonight between the Knicks and Spurs in San Antonio. Knicks in search of their first title since 1973. Falcons signed wide receiver Drake London to a four-year extension worth $140 million. In baseball, Mariners smacked three homers, knock off the Mets 8-3 for a season-high eighth straight win. Tigers shut out the Rays 8-0 to win back-to-back games for the first time since early May. That's sports. I'm Ron DeMoss.
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7: 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Wait a minute. So sports should be fun. The NBA has got so much bureaucracy and so many regulations and salaries have to match that nobody makes trades. 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
7: Okay, here we go. Here we go. Hour two, NBA Finals tonight. Frank Isola in 5 minutes. Great to be here. Been a rambunctious week. Miles Garrett to the L.A. Rams. Aaron Donald, is he coming out of retirement? It is wild. World Cup. Next week, we are all fired up. So we always do this. Whenever there's an NBA final, conference championship, World Series, a massive series that everybody's talking about, we get out the yellow pad, we write down our 10 best players in order, and it gives us sort of a sense of who should be favored in this series. I have said there's a lot of reasons to like New York. I'm going to take the Spurs in six. I think they've got the best player, home court advantage. I do think a lot of the Knicks' streak is based on a cruddy Eastern Conference, but they're playing out of their mind. They have a great roster composition. And so here we go. Here's my top 10 players in the NBA Finals. Number one. Okay, it's Wemby. He's got 35 more rebounds and 28 more block shots than any other player in the postseason. Spurs are 39-6 since February 1 when he just plays 15 minutes. He changes the calculus on the floor like nobody else. I don't think his offensive game is quite refined yet or consistent, but he also helps other players. This team leads the league in corner threes. That's because of Wemby. He's number one. Number two. Jalen Brunson. Listen, the NBA's best, plus 226 with him on the court this postseason. He is the soul. He's the heartbeat. Is he a little bit of a defensive line?

0: today.
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8: 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My name's Brian Boger. 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And that way, you can catch up on a lot of things that are going around in Kansas City. And there's a lot going on. I mean, we had some announcements this morning, and I think they're going to be great. But I am wearing my Royals jacket, so, you know, I just hope for the best. But it's going to be a great stadium, so it looks good. I think they did a good job. Now, also, I'd like to thank our sponsors for this show. This show is brought to you by Evolve KC. They're a total business solutions group that can help you with everything from processing cards and eliminate those charges for you so you don't have to pay those credit card charges. Also, if you need your social media managed, if you want a free analysis done on your website, they can show you what kind. It costs nothing, and they don't you don't have to give them any information. They'll run it from right where they are, and they'll send it to you online. You can see exactly how many people are hitting your site, where they're coming from. It's a really great option. You can get that for free just by contacting Evolve. Now, also, if you need social media managed, they do that too. So there's a lot of different things. I mean, if I was to go through all of them, it would take half the show. But they do a great job. Go Evolve KC for more information. And I'd also like to thank Spirit of Health. They are a great wellness, complete wellness center. They have a huge retail supplement store. They're located at 5901 Main Street in Grandview, Missouri. Big, you can't miss it. Right off Highway 49, right on Main Street. And it's right off the highway. Huge retail center where Dr. Von Lawrence, he looks all over for the best quality supplements. And we're going to be talking this week to Dr. Von and about some of the supplements and the difference between, you know, those big box stores, those supplements, and what he has. And there's night and day difference. So he vets all these products, Pilates studio, dance studios, doctor's offices in the back. 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

0: 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I've got John, and he's the CEO. It's Umstead, right?
1: Umstead, you got it.
0: Okay.
1: Yep, thanks, Brian.
0: He is the CEO of Yummylicious Cookie Company. 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
1: last fall.
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0: Welcome back to This is Kansas City. We are joined in studio with John Umstead, the CEO of Yummylicious Cookie Company. And I'd like to thank his wife for helping him with these. But, John, yeah. Tell me about yummyliciouscookies.com for more information if you miss anything while we're discussing it.
1: Yeah.
0: So tell me about what you guys do and what sets you apart from other cookie companies.
1: Yeah. We have a couple taglines. That the first one is food in cookie form. Like, as we have our displays at the market, people see that and they don't really understand it. And then on the back of our T-shirts, we have cookies without the crash. So those confuse people, because their experience is not with cookies that keep you full or stop you from going on the blood sugar roller coaster. Actually, it's quite different. Our cookies, we use 4 different organic whole grains, 2 organic sugars, butter, eggs. So everything in our cookies has to be digested by your bodies. All right? So that makes common sense. So because it takes longer to digest and release all that energy, guess what happens? Your blood sugar stays flatter over time, which means, because we make cookies without the crash, you only eat one.
0: So you get full.
1: You get full, and you stay full. This is the, as I go through, you should see the look on people's faces, Brian, when I go through that, and they're remembering the last time they had cookies, or donuts, or cupcakes, or
0: right.
1: scones, or muffins from the store. And it was that first one, that first donut goes in, it's got white flour, white sugar, preservatives, oils, and it literally dissolves instantly. And so when it dissolves, all that energy goes into your system, and so you have this giant blood sugar spike. So those who can't see where my finger is going, it's going much higher than the blood sugar profile you get with our cookies.
0: And what happens when your blood sugar spikes?
1: Yeah, it crashes, right? There is nothing behind it. It is empty calories.
0: Right.
1: Like
0: And they usually drink it with a soda.
1: Right. And I tell people the extreme of that is cotton candy. Like, that is the ultimate blood sugar spike, because that's all it is whipped sugar.
0: That's all.
1: And you get that. So just think of this as cotton candy in a cookie form, like most of your store-bought cookies. And so what happens, and your body likes that first part of the process where you get the spike, because it's like a drug. You get this euphoria, and then that crash happens, and it hates that. So what does it do? It sends a signal.
0: Eat more.
1: Feed me.
0: Right.
1: And all of a sudden, your hand is reaching automatically into the box or the sleeve of whatever cookies you bought, and it stuffs another one in, and you start that blood sugar roller coaster again. And again, and again, and again.
0: And it just keeps going.
1: Well, there's three ways where it ends. First, you run out of product. So the donut box is empty, or the sleeve of whatever cookies you bought are gone.
0: I've seen somebody eat a whole sleeve.
1: Yes, and the other is guilt and shame. Like, I picture guilt, you're sitting on the couch eating these, and guilt and shame just sit down with you, put their arm around you, and tap you on there, and like, way to go. You did such a great job with that. And all of a sudden, shame overwhelms you. And so then you stop. And then the third reason is you got to take a nap, right? Because you're just, you have gone through that cycle so many times. And sometimes all three of those happen at the same time.
0: It's amazing how you came up with, how did you, so tell me about the history. So let's go all the way back, what, 15 years ago?
1: Longer. Late 90s.
0: Late 90s. Yeah. So let's go all the way back. How did this start, and why were you looking for something like, because it's got to be easier, less expensive, and to make a regular cookie that is served, you know, at all these cookie shops and at the grocery stores.
1: It's super easy to do that. Yeah, and really the genesis of this was really back in the late 90s when I lived in Indiana, right? And so I was running half marathons and eating a lot of stuff. Of course, I was much younger. Metabolism was higher. And so, like, you can eat more when you're more energetic and more youthful. And so my wife, and we had a son at the time, was thinking, hey, why don't I make something better for everybody to snack on? And so she started, I would say, a 6 or 7 year journey. The time blurs, but it was a very long time for her to develop this balance of these whole grains and sugars and butter and eggs. And back then, organic wasn't a thing. We just wanted minimally processed ingredients.
0: Right.
1: And so she worked through that. And when I am at the market and people try our samples, because they're amazing, right? They taste great. And I said, you're welcome. Because I endured the 6 or 7 years where it wasn't very enjoyable. And so she got the recipes. We had 3 recipes. And we would just make them for family and friends. And we really never thought that this was going to be a business. So...
0: And then it developed into a business because you saw a niche in the market, and then organic started popping up all over, and then gluten-free started popping up all over.
1: I wish we had that much foresight, Brian. I'll take credit for that. But you know how these things work. They're accidents.
0: Okay.
1: Right? And so what happened, a good friend of mine was at our house in 2008, right? And so... My wife made some of our raisin oatmeal walnut cookies.
0: Ooh, that sounds good.
1: And Josh, my friend, Josh Hodep, was the manager at Dean and DeLuca. And so he's like, hey, can we have the recipe? Like, he wanted to bake them for the store, and my wife and I laughed at him. Like, absolutely not. This took a long time. And then he said, well, then can you make some for the store? I guess. Let's try it. So we ended up we served our first cookie at Dean and DeLuca wholesale. They sold them at their coffee bar, if you remember that. They
0: had
1: great coffee.
0: I do.
1: Pastries in there. So one of ours, we had the raisin oatmeal walnut.
0: Right in Leawood, right?
1: Yeah.
0: Okay.
1: And dark chocolate, and then the chocolate chip with pecans and walnuts. And those were our 3 brands that we started with. And so that was the beginning.
0: Was
1: Again,
0: it still called Yummylicious?
1: We didn't really have a name at the time. We were the Smart Cookie Company back then.
0: Okay.
1: Because we didn't have a brand. We're like, oh, let's go figure this out. Well, we started to use it. I tried to file trademarks work, and I got a cease and desist letter from as I filed this, and I didn't know anything. I'm not a lawyer, but I'm like, lawyer paperwork, I want to stay away from. So we changed the name, and it was really kind of one of those eureka moments where I have a friend who worked in the corporate space. We're going to go through this whole corporate exercise of naming and putting stuff on the board.
0: Yeah.
1: And, you know, what do people think, and what do they feel, right? And my wife woke up, and she said, Yummylicious cookies. I was like, that's pretty good. So we ended up, we still went through the process, but Yummylicious was just sitting there. We just kind of go, okay, this is the name. And so that's what we started with. And so it started as an accidental business. We used somebody else's kitchen. We eventually put a commercial kitchen in our house in Olathe for the first 4 years.
0: Really?
1: Yeah. So we did that.
0: You hit health inspections?
1: Yeah, it was fully certified. The state of Kansas, the USDA certified it. It was in my basement. We took out an SBA loan for that, and we...
0: You had to put the hood in?
1: I put the hood in, yeah. So it had a door on it because it had to be a separate entity,
0: That's
1: right?
0: A lot of work.
1: You know, but I didn't have to pay any rent.
0: Yeah, like, that's true.
1: There was a lot of benefits with that, Brian. And so we got started there, hired a full-time baker, who has now gone on to do some really great things over in Lawrence. But that was, we started with Dean and DeLuca Parisi Cafes for several months, a couple years was also a client, a wholesale client. And then we started to do farmers markets. So the river market, I think this is our 14th year.
0: Okay.
1: the Overland Park Farmers Market, which just opened, was 13th year.
0: I'm looking forward to June the 5th.
1: I know. Well, 6th. The 6th is that Saturday. So the ribbon cutting's on the 5th. You're
0: okay.
1: Right. And then so that first Saturday, we will be back at the new facility.
0: Inside.
1: It depends.
0: Inside,
1: some are inside.
0: Outside.
1: Some will be
0: but
1: outside.
0: With all the nice tables and all the nice, I mean, that venue looks gorgeous.
1: It's going to be incredible. And they've planned for shade. So it's not going to be on the hot asphalt like we've been at Matt Ross for the last year and a half.
0: Right.
1: This was being built. And it's going to be a crown jewel for Overland Park just in time for the World Cup. So we're looking forward to that as well.
0: I think that's where I met you.
1: It was. Last summer. It was at Matt Ross on a Wednesday.
0: Yes.
1: You know, and you dropped your card off. And I thought.
0: I was walking through and I said, oh, hey, yummy delicious.
1: I know.
0: When I looked at some of the things you do, whole wheat flour, flaxseed, oatmeal, organic whole grains. What's the difference in somebody making a cookie and it's got a lot of trans fat in it and it's got a lot of sugar in it, refined sugar?
1: Mm-hmm.
0: What kind of sugar do you use?
1: Yeah, so we use an organic dark brown sugar and
0: so
1: organic evaporated cane
0: sugar. Like a
1: sugar.
0: Bleached sugar.
1: No, so what's interesting is the way I describe it is they squeeze it, like they squeeze the sugar cane, they dry it, and they bag it. So there's a process, like as you process sugar cane, where you can boil off the impurities, and then literally there's like molasses in that mixture. And so what happens then, like my organic dark brown sugar basically is just crystallized and bagged. And so when you open up my 50-pound bag, it smells like molasses in there because it's never left. The organic evaporated cane sugar, as it's cooling, they use a centrifuge to kind of pull that molasses out of it. Right, and so it's whiter, but it's not bleached. Like some sugars actually use bone char to take that process and make it purely white.
0: Bone char?
1: Yeah. Animal bones that are burned in a pile, and they take the liquid, right? So just think about charcoal, right? Charcoal is kind of a natural purifier, but they use bone char. And so there's things we talked about, right? How are hot dogs made, right? There's things we don't want to know, Brian.
0: You don't. I went over a mall a couple weeks ago. Boy, you don't want to know some of these things. But it's good to know that you're doing this. You don't have any trans fats.
1: No, we just use good old butter. And I do, before we skip over that, I want to go back and highlight the whole grains component of that.
0: Yeah, yeah.
1: Right, so stone ground, whole wheat flour, rolled oats, oat bran, and ground flax meal. And what's different, so organic means no Roundup or pesticides. So I have customers that have gluten sensitivities, and I'm using air quotes for that, because people will eat factory bread or factory cookies, and they'll have bloat, gas, inflammation. They'll have things that just don't feel right, so they stop eating factory bread and they feel better. And they make this giant leap between it must be gluten because gluten's bad for you.
0: They say,
1: but here's the opposite of that. Like I have people who have gone to Europe that can eat the breads and their pastries, and the difference, so I use the same type of ingredients that they do in the continent of Europe. They don't have any Roundup on the continent, and they don't use pesticides. So the difference, the glyphosate residue from Roundup mixes with the gluten, and it causes these a multiplicative effect on the gut, right? The separation of the cells. And so that just accelerates that. So I literally have people who now can eat cookies because they know that they're looking for the right ingredients, right? And so that's another thing, too, that part of my mission is to help people understand you have options for having treats.
0: You really do. You have options for bread now. You have options. I go get my bread from a local baker, and, I said, what's the least processed and using, mm-hmm. Whole grains and all of that?
1: Yep.
0: They make me up a great sourdough. And it's all, it goes bad in 3 days,
1: right.
0: But there's no preservative
1: in it.
0: There's
1: no preservative,
0: You get one of those other store-bought shelf breads, and it's like expires in a month.
1: Or longer.
0: I was looking for cereal. I turned a box of cereal over because they told me that would be good to start eating bananas and cereal for breakfast because of what I'm,
1: Yeah, what you're going through.
0: Yeah, what I'm going through. And so I every box I picked up had 17 to 20 ingredients.
1: Yeah.
0: And
1: yeah.
0: All kinds of preservatives and all kinds. So I put all that away.
1: Yeah.
0: I found some over at over at Whole Foods. Mm-hmm. But, you know, there are substitutes.
1: There are, yes. Yeah,
0: and,
1: absolutely.
0: You know, it's more expensive. So
1: right.
0: This has got to be expensive for you. So where do you get your flour and all of that from?
1: Yeah, Heartland Mills, they're out in western Kansas, Marienthal, Kansas. They have
0: local.
1: Yeah, I mean local. It's a ways. Like if you got to drive out there, it's a couple hundred miles, but it's within the state.
0: Yeah.
1: Yeah, we have
0: we
1: get our stone ground whole wheat flour, our rolled oats and our oat bran from them. My ground flax meal comes from a place in North Dakota. That's my home territory. And again, the sugars, I get from Wholesome Sweeteners. And so those are imported generally from Paraguay or someplace in South America.
0: Okay. Well, I mean, it seems like all of these. Last time you were on the show, we gave out all of the cookies.
1: Yeah.
0: And I had a couple of them. They do make you full. You know, I don't put them. Do you have to refrigerate them?
1: Yeah. So, like, if I, like the cookies that are sitting out here for the crew around here, you know, what you're not going to eat in a couple days, put in the freezer. Right?
0: Put in the freezer.
1: So I tell people I don't use preservatives and I don't use any seed oils. Right? So that is going to shorten shelf life, but that's really what you want. So go ahead, put them in the freezer, take them out, let them sit for an hour, and they're good as new.
0: Last time you were here, I think you had one of these ice cream.
1: Yes.
0: It was the ice cream sandwiches,
1: yes.
0: Ice cream sandwiches.
1: Yeah.
0: And I took that home. I put it in the freezer. A couple days later, I ate, and it was so good.
1: Yeah, yes.
0: And it's all natural.
1: Mm-hmm. Yeah, they shouldn't have to sacrifice. This is the problem. Like, when I tell people I make healthy cookies, I can see the cringe coming. Because they're remembering the last time they ate something, quote-unquote, healthy, and it tasted like cardboard. Or sawdust, and they just ate it simply because they wanted the protein, or they wanted the fiber, or they were looking for something different, and so they really had to settle. And you don't have to settle. Like, that's my message, is you don't really have to settle when, and that's really what our mission is to get this out and to get it out more broadly.
0: I really loved the story on your peanut butter.
1: Yeah, yeah.
0: It's so interesting, because when you go to the store and you're looking at peanut butter, you can get, you know, no sugar added or
1: yeah.
0: all this different natural stuff where it separates
1: yeah.
0: and all that. And you're like, but how do you make yours?
1: Yeah, it was out of necessity, right, as most things are. And so when we were making our peanut butter, we moved. It's like we couldn't use the store-bought, like the big Jif jars.
0: Right.
1: They smelled. There's something bad. We're like, they shouldn't smell. The natural stuff, like you said, all separates. So it's just as – you got to stir it up to reconstitute it. So we just use a simple 11-cup Cuisinart food processor. We put 38 ounces of peanuts in it, and we press play.
0: That's it.
1: And that's it. And it takes about 4 to 5 minutes for that to be able to work itself into smooth peanut butter. And it looks like it's not going to work, but just hold on, because it eventually keeps moving. And so I just get my peanuts from either Sam's or Costco, right? They're roasted. And that's
0: roasted
1: it.
0: Roasted peanuts?
1: That's it. Yeah. And so, again, I don't add any extra oil to make it go through this industrial process. And I understand that. Like, I have a mechanical engineering undergrad. I understand that you have to actually make things go through the machine and not have it plug up. So that's why they add their whatever oils they add, is to make it flow through there in time. But honestly, we make it at home. Like, I make our peanut butter, I bring it home, and we put it in the fridge so that it doesn't have to – it doesn't separate. So, and it stays good in there for months.
0: And it's all natural. It's just peanuts.
1: It's just peanuts.
0: Yeah.
1: You don't – there's enough fat. There's enough oil in the peanuts. Why add more? So.
0: Right, right.
1: Mm-hmm.
0: So you could get dry roasted, whatever you want, right?
1: Yeah, and that's not even, I think it's just, they're
0: roasted
1: not even dry
0: peanuts.
1: Roasted peanuts, yep. Sam's, Costco has them. The Sam's variety works for whatever reason a little bit better. So different, they have a different supplier, but it's super easy. Anybody can do this. Yeah,
0: that's amazing.
1: Yeah.
0: That's amazing, and it's got a taste so fresh.
1: It does. When people try my peanut butter cookie, they're like, this is great. It's like, we made the peanut butter, and
0: I
1: then
0: hope
1: we made
0: you
1: the
0: brought
1: cookies.
0: A peanut butter.
1: We did bring a peanut butter in there.
0: We'll go
1: Brian.
0: Through those
1: yeah,
0: cookies,
1: right.
0: And I want to go through some other stuff. We got to take a break in a couple minutes, but I wanted to ask you when we come back, we'll talk about other stuff. But last time you were here, you had the Yummylicious Cookie Club. Do you still have that?
1: Yeah. We tried it, and it's one of those things we tried, and we didn't get a lot of traction. We also had some problems with our website. Like, we were getting these spam attacks, and so we really shut most of that down just to manage, like, fake customers, fake orders.
0: Oh, all the AI stuff.
1: I don't even know if it was AI. It was I couldn't figure it out, and it took quite a while to do that. Eventually, we'll fire those up again, so where people can they can follow us on social media. Facebook is usually, you know, Yummylicious Cookies, and I usually do an update on there probably once a week. And I will be getting better at that, and we can talk about what the transition is going to be.
0: Okay,
1: for future.
0: And right now, if I wanted to get some of these, how would I do it?
1: Yeah, you can go to yummylicious.com, and you can scroll down there, and there's a place where you can order a six-pack of cookies, a baker's dozen, or a case of cookies, which is 24. And you can mix and match. Well, I have all of our 15 different varieties on there, and you can choose all chocolate chip. You can choose whatever you want. You can check out, and if your order is over $45 in Kansas and Missouri, we offer free shipping. Or you can pick it up at our store if you'd like to do that.
0: Okay. So you have a storefront?
1: Technically, yes.
0: Okay.
1: I have an address, and it's an office. So
0: the raisin bundle looks great.
1: Yeah, and I do have those. I have the carrot raisin oatmeal walnut in here that tastes like carrot cake, and then the raisin oatmeal wall, which is the OG recipe that got us in the business. So.
0: Okay.
1: Yeah.
0: Well, we're going to go through some of those cookies, and then I also want to talk to you about some future plans.
1: Sure.
0: That you might have.
1: Yeah.
0: But these are incredible cookies. Last time, didn't you bring some over to the 810 studios?
1: Yeah. Yeah, yeah.
0: And
1: yeah.
0: I think they were gone.
1: I think they were. Yeah, I got some for the morning, midday and afternoon crews.
0: Right.
1: I heard they love them, right? And so they're like, what the heck is this? It's cookies without the crash. And so Garrick Dieter, you know, he's been a customer of mine for several years, and I just saw him at the opening for Overland Park. And so he's always a good advocate, you know, for us, either outside or over at Chicken and Pickle or wherever he's showing up at. So we appreciate his support.
0: And you can also pick these up at the farmer's market.
1: The farmer's markets, yeah. So we're just starting. So Overland Park just opened last week. So now we'll be going through. Actually, it'll be a year-round market with the new facility.
0: Right,
1: right. We'll be going through the winter. The Lenexa market at Lenexa City Center opens this weekend as well. And then also, for those of you over on the Missouri side of the metro, Lee's Summit Farmer's Market. We just started there.
0: Is that new?
1: They have a brand new place. They opened it up last fall. And so this is our first year there. But there's probably 50 vendors there.
0: Really?
1: Great selection. And so I feel good now that I'm over on that side of the metro on a regular basis, because I really never, other than the River Market on Sundays, right, that's the only foray I would make into Missouri. So, yeah, Lee's Summit, you can catch us on Saturdays, Overland Park on Saturdays and Wednesdays starting in June, and then Lenexa.
0: Wow.
1: Starting this Saturday.
0: Okay. Remember, you can pick these Yummylicious cookies up at those farmers markets. And right now, we're going to take another quick break, and then we'll get back with John Umstead, CEO of Yummylicious Cookie Company. This is Kansas City.
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1: Lee Summit. Actually, the River Market too on Sundays.
0: We can be River Market on Sundays. Mm-hmm. Okay, and the River Market is year round, right?
1: Yes. Yep. Yep. They have indoors.
0: And OP will be year round.
1: Yes. With the new facility, they're going to be able to have year round markets. So we're excited for that as well.
0: A lot of farmers markets popping up, but I just talked yesterday about the difference in the vegetables you can get at the farmers market. We're talking all natural stuff.
1: Yep.
0: And that really fits. You get one of those asparagus or tomatoes from the farmer's market compared to a store-bought hothouse one.
1: Not even close.
0: Not even close. The taste is 100% different.
1: Yes.
0: And that's what your cookies have. And you brought some into studio. We're going to give some out to the morning crew and the other guys over at 810. But classic peanut butter. And that's with the peanut butter we just talked about.
1: We just talked about that. Yep. And so you'll be able to enjoy that.
0: Yes. I can't wait for peanut butter. Now, coconut, raisin, oatmeal, walnut.
1: Is that the carrot raisin? Is that carrot raisin?
0: Carrot raisin.
1: Yeah. So that'll taste like carrot cake. So for that one, I start with 5 pounds of organic carrots. I peel and juice them. Because carrots are really wet, right? They're really moist. And so we had to figure out a way to remove that moisture. So we juice them. Then we take the carrot fibers, add them to our organic whole grain base. And then
0: out of the juicer?
1: Yeah. So it catches. So basically, most people use the juicer to catch the juice.
0: Yeah.
1: We use the thing to catch the carrot fibers because that's what we want. Like, so we have fresh carrots. Our byproduct is the carrot juice. And so then we add some prunes and molasses to it, so it's a super rich taste. It's got all the food groups in it. So what more could you want from a cookie?
0: And no preservatives.
1: None.
0: And
1: none.
0: So if I wanted to, I put these in the freezer.
1: Yes, absolutely. Yeah, the shelf life in the packages I gave you is probably 4 or 5 days max.
0: Okay.
1: Like stuff at the markets, I hand them to you in a paper and give you a bag. 2 or 3 days for those. But if you buy extra, and I have a lot of people who buy extra because the more you buy, the cheaper they get. Put them in a Ziploc freezer bag and freeze them. And they'll stay for months and months. Because I don't use preservatives, right? So I use temperature.
0: Right. And you can also then take these cookies, put them in the freezer, because you're only going to want to eat one at a setting, right?
1: Unless you have guests and you want to impress people.
0: Right. Right. Okay. And then, I don't know why people call me when I'm on the air.
1: You're famous, that's why. Right.
0: Raisin oatmeal walnut.
1: Yeah, that's the original recipe that we talked about. That's the one that got us into Dean and DeLuca.
0: So that's the cookie that was sold there.
1: It's the OG. Mm-hmm. Yep.
0: All the way back in the 90s.
1: 2008 was when we first actually made a cookie and we sold it for money.
0: Okay.
1: Yeah.
0: Sugar noodle. I had this last time.
1: Yeah.
0: These are excellent.
1: Those are great. I tell people this. Like, when I give them a sample of that cookie, it's like, I would bet giant sums of money that's the healthiest ingredient snickerdoodle you've ever eaten. And I would bet smaller sums of money it might be the best tasting because it's got an amazing buttery finish to it.
0: So I would...
1: And you like that one, too, right?
0: I loved it.
1: Yeah.
0: I loved it.
1: Yeah.
0: And they don't taste like healthy, natural ingredients. They taste like a real soft cookie.
1: Yes, absolutely.
0: And what I like about them is I know that they're healthy for me.
1: Yes.
0: You know, and I know, yeah, they'll have some calories and stuff, but...
1: Yep.
0: What doesn't? It's natural calories.
1: Yes. And it's not, it doesn't have, like we talked about off air, it's none of the synthetic junk, right? And the more we understand what's going on, the worse we see the impact on just our bodies or just society in general. Because the cookies made with ultra-processed ingredients are super addictive. So they end up, you end up overeating, right? And you feel bad. So we hope to, like I said earlier, we want to let people know that there's an option. Because cookies, who doesn't want to share a cookie? Who doesn't want to enjoy one? The thing that we're moving these towards is we're calling them functional snacks, right? So
0: good
1: functional
0: idea.
1: Snacks, and that's really as we do our expansion, the group that I'm working with, that's how they want to present our products in the market. Because functional, it's like the ingredients there, they're going to work with your body, they're going to give you energy, but think of them as meal replacements or grab-and-goes. And that really, most people don't think of a cookie as their go-to for that type of nutrition or snack. So
0: right, but I think the thing that makes me feel better is the ingredients that you put into these.
1: Mm-hmm.
0: And boy, that it sounds like it's a huge process, especially with that carrot.
1: Yeah, and there's a lemon white chocolate in there that you have, and for that one, I zest and juice 3 pounds of lemons. Right, and so that one, I get 18 ounces of fresh lemon juice and 4 ounces of zest for 25 pounds of my organic whole grain dough. But that thing tastes like sunshine. It's got this citrus pop to it that's amazing.
0: Which one is it?
1: The lemon white chocolate. I think
0: okay.
1: It might be the one on top on the other side of your...
0: And then I'm looking at the peanut butter chocolate chip.
1: Yes.
0: Yep. That looks really good.
1: The same peanut butter, but we put some chocolate chips in there.
0: Mm-hmm. And chocolate chips, and then I'm looking at white chocolate macadamia nut.
1: Ooh, yeah. So again, that'll be the healthiest version of that cookie you've ever had.
0: Wow, that sounds really good. White chocolate and cranberries and walnuts.
1: Yeah, so that's a holiday cookie, right? We're kind of running our course on those, but we use a little. We have, you know, cranberries in there, and then there's some orange juice concentrate. So that's another fabulous cookie. People are very sad when we stop making those. Like my molasses cookie, I'm done making those for the season. So you'll have to wait again until the fall.
0: But they come back when the season.
1: They do. I had to discipline myself, Brian, to not make cookies. Because people were not happy when they couldn't find their favorite. So
0: this one looks really good. Coconut chocolate chip.
1: Yeah, that's the gluten-free cookie. So that's the one that I think it's your mom, right?
0: Right.
1: So that one, I make my own almond butter, then coconut oil, coconut flour, coconut sugar. So it tastes like an Almond Joy without having that texture of the coconut flakes.
0: Raisin oatmeal walnut.
1: Yep. I guess you got two of those in there.
0: That looks really good. And tell me about these.
1: Oh, the brownie bites, the gluten-free brownie bites. So again, we didn't start off gluten-free. And I don't have a certified gluten-free kitchen, but I have gluten-free ingredients. And so for these, like, we'll make all our gluten-free products at the beginning of the day. We wash and sanitize everything. And the brownie bites, they're chocolatey, fudgy, and good. So they go great with coffee.
0: And they are gluten-free?
1: Yes.
0: How would you know by eating them?
1: I stop telling people if I'm sampling. If I sample, it's like, hey, do you want to try a coconut chocolate chip cookie? Who doesn't want to try that?
0: Right.
1: And they taste it, and they're like, and I say, how was that? And they're like, that was great. And I said, it was gluten-free. And I get this look like I've been betrayed, but I still have that taste in my mouth, and I can't be too angry because that was pretty darn delicious.
0: It's amazing. See, you had to go through the whole process and discover everything.
1: Mm-hmm.
0: But like you said, when you got started doing all this and everything, there wasn't the internet like it is now.
1: No, the 90s, the internet, remember the old dial-up?
0: You got mail.
1: And it was even worse than that because we lived outside of Columbus, Indiana, and so it was even slower. So it really was, but even today, I mean, there's still recipes out there, but there's a technique of combining them, the right ratios. Like on the back, if you go to my website and look at my ingredients, you can see everything that we have in there, right? And most, you know, chocolate chips is the number one ingredient for our chocolate chip cookie. So, okay, that's the most. Then my stone ground whole wheat flour. So you can look exactly what's in there. The trick is, how do we get that in the right ratios to get the right texture, to get the right taste, to get the right results?
0: And that you've just, over time, discovered how to do that.
1: Yeah. Yeah, my wife was really the pioneer for that. But, you know, I don't think we talked about my background. You know, mechanical engineer with a finance MBA from a top 20 school. That makes a lot of sense. I should be able to bake, right?
0: Yeah.
1: So it's one of those I've learned through experience, right? I don't know all the science on some of these things, but I know what works and I know what doesn't work. So if we need to make a new recipe of some kind, I can generally get within the ballpark and within two or three iterations we have a new cookie.
0: When I was in college and everything, I took business and then I went into brokerage, and that was so stressful. I got out of that.
1: Mm-hmm. Exactly. Yeah.
0: So it's really neat to see you running your own business and developing it like it's going. And when
1: Thanks.
0: We get back from break, maybe there's some expansion plans that you want to talk about.
1: Perhaps
0: that we could do.
1: We can share a little bit about that. Yeah.
0: I want to know more about where I can get these.
1: Yeah, absolutely.
0: All right, we're going to take a quick break. When we get back, we're going to close out the show with Yummylicious Cookie Company. We'll be right back.
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0: Welcome back to This is Kansas City. 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
1: Free shipping, yep. So, yeah, if you get a baker's dozen, it's $45. They come prepackaged. They'll come labeled. So if you wanted 13 different cookies in there, they're labeled once you get the box. Basically, if you can hear this signal, like, and you're in the metro area, UPS, it's an overnight delivery. So if you place your order by noon, I'll be able to see it and get that at the UPS before 6 o'clock. Shows up at your door the next day. It's a great service.
0: And tell me a little bit, I want to touch on some of these expansion plans that you have in with your business.
1: Yeah.
0: Three farmers markets, online ordering, and what could come in the future.
1: Yeah. Something where I don't have to be at farmers markets. That's what we're looking for, Brian. But, yeah, we've really done this for most of our existence. And we have tried. Like, we got started at Dean and DeLuca. At McGonigal's markets, we had cookies there. I mean, we have tried at local places, but the challenge is we don't use any preservatives. So I spent most of my time swapping cookies out. And so we've really never pursued a CPG strategy. So that's consumer packaged goods, like things at the store. And so I found a person, actually I've known them for several years, but she takes local brands and she has her process. It's called Menu to Market, where she does an assessment, a business plan, which we've just finished for Yummylicious Cookies. And then she develops the next two phases, which help us get packaging design, find the manufacturer, and then actually get into distribution into grocery stores. So she's done her analysis, and as strange as it sounds, we're going to go with a baked cookie in a store, even with the challenges that we have with shelf life. There are ways where we can use non-chemical methods to extend shelf life. Some of it's the quality of the packaging, a nitrogen flush environment, we're actually going to ship them these
0: what
1: cookies.
0: What if they
1: to
0: put
1: them
0: in the refrigerator section?
1: We can do that too, right? So there's so what we're trying to do with these cookies isn't brand new, where the retailers have to figure out a new way. We're going to send them frozen, and it's called slacking the cookies. So they'll bring them out, and then they'll put them on display. So it's already been established. Gail and her company have already done this with a couple other products. And so she's built this business plan that will get us into a couple hundred stores
0: wow.
1: by the time. That's just year one. So projection to go from I will probably 10x my sales within 15 months using this method. And the beautiful thing about it, Brian, is I don't do anything. Right. She's got this amazing team. She manages the manufacturer.
0: Yeah, you do. You got to be zesting.
1: Yeah. Well, I don't. We will find somebody to do the zesting, Brian. But it's what it's really, it's like it for most entrepreneurs, and I've known many in the Kansas City area who have great products, and they go into stores, and that's usually their demise because they can't manage the inventory. They don't know if it's selling through. They don't even know if it's hit the shelves because it just goes to the distribution center for one of the local grocery stores, and it sits. And then all of a sudden, a month later, the store goes, hey, these are out of these, we're going to send these back. And I've known more than a handful of companies that this has been their demise, right? They did their best. They had the sample. They were running around store to store, and their life actually got worse. With Gail and her company, they take care of all of that work. And so I'm super excited about it. We've just in the beginning of actually I've got a number, you know, to raise to actually get this started. And once we get that started within 9 months, you should be seeing us at some of the local Hy-Vee and Price Chopper stores.
0: That's
1: at
0: be,
1: scale.
0: That is. You're going to have to get a larger facility.
1: I'd have to get nothing. The co-packer does
0: it. Oh!
1: Like, I literally, Brian, this is, like, I will sit there and do some recipe development. I will help their team if they have any questions.
0: Fun stuff,
1: right? And if I want to do a farmer's market because I love our customers and my kids
0: it
1: use it.
0: It is cool to be out there talking to them.
1: And my kids, they want to earn money. What better way to do that? What better way to help my kids learn how to manage money, talk to customers, and develop skill sets that are in short supply?
0: I wouldn't have known if I wasn't at the farmer's market
1: last year. Yeah, sales and advertising. So we're doing that as well. So we're really excited
0: about
1: that.
0: Word of mouth spreads.
1: And that's actually the best advertisement.
0: Yeah.
1: Like at Lee's Summit, we had people the first weekend that brought their family members and their other parents and other people. And so that's what we've relied on. But that's not scalable, right? It can be, but the way we've done it, we're switching gears and we're moving into something broader, which I'm super excited because Yummylicious won't be hidden anymore in Kansas City.
0: Yeah, it's going to be so great. And to have these out, Let me ask, is there anything else like this on the market that you know of?
1: No, there's not. And that's really, like, I have to break through some myths and things people believe about cookies. Like, I have to really, it's like the Matrix. I have to give them the other pill.
0: So
1: they can actually think about it. I have to rewire their brains because their experience is different. Like, I'll go through all my spiel about why these are better, why they digest slower, why your blood sugar doesn't crash, and they just think about the last time they had donuts or cupcakes, and they can't. The experience overrides our knowledge. You know it, right?
0: I do know it.
1: We've experienced something. It's difficult to get out of that rut, and so that's why we give samples. That's why we continue to give. Sometimes I'll just give cookies away. Like I told you, there's people that have gluten sensitivities. I'm like, okay, take this home. Make sure you're in a safe spot just in case it's not as advertised for your body. But generally, they'll come back and they're like, that cookie was amazing, and I had none of the problems that I experienced with stuff from the store. So
0: it's. I bet you that if I went to one of the local cookie shops and I picked up, let's just use this one, a raisin oatmeal walnut, right?
1: Yeah.
0: And I picked it up. I bet you, and did side-by-side test. We didn't tell them that this was Yummylicious.
1: Mm-hmm.
0: I bet this would win over.
1: I think it
0: taste
1: would.
0: Taste-wise.
1: I think it would taste-wise. Texture is where people kind of get thrown aside because they're used to the ultra-processed ingredients, which has it's smoother, right? You eat my cookies, and you've had them before, right? They're heartier.
0: I love them.
1: Most people do, but there's like little kids I give samples to, and they spit it out because they're not used to eating whole grain stuff. And the parents are appalled. I'm like, kids are honest. My feelings are not hurt, right? It's just they're not used to eating
0: They're not
1: like
0: used
1: that.
0: To it. They're used to hot dogs and chicken nuggets. John, thank you very much. John Umstead, CEO of Yummylicious Cookie Company, yummylicioscookies.com for more information. Look up for them at all three farmers markets, and we'll see how these plans roll out. Stay in touch. Thank you very much for coming.
1: Thanks, Brian. I appreciate you having me.
0: And that was Yummylicious Cookie Company. Thank you so much, John, also for all of the samples. I know the guys are going to love it.
1: Yeah.
0: So we will be back tomorrow at 2 o'clock for another great show. This is Kansas City. I think tomorrow is Casey Beer Company. Beer and a cookie. Can't beat that.
1: We do beer and cookie pairings at Oktoberfest.
0: All right. There we go. We'll be back tomorrow.

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0: What's up, friends? Welcome into Rock Chalk Sports on this Wednesday. Thanks to everybody listening on ESPN Kansas City, everybody watching live on Facebook, live on YouTube, and of course on KansasNation.com with our technical director, Elijah Schmidt, and Dan Courtright, Sean Kellerman, getting you going here. A lot of KU baseball chatter today. That's the big story here in the River City. KU baseball, for the first time ever, hosting a Super Regional. They get Oklahoma Saturday, Sunday, and if necessary, Monday. Saturday and Sunday, first pitch, 5 o'clock both days, Monday TBD, and of course that's only if the team split the first two games at Hoagland Ballpark. Ticket prices, officially we don't know, but there's been some fodder out there.
1: We're about some stuff.
0: It's a little pricey. It's going to be a hot ticket, the hottest ticket in town, unquestionably. Dan, Oklahoma travels well, and we expect they will do the same this upcoming weekend, but KU baseball fans have become kind of a monster of their own.
1: Yeah.
0: Going back to last season, but certainly last weekend at the regionals, and yeah, vibes are up.
1: Yeah, and you know, I get it. Obviously, it's the first super regional that we've ever had here in Lawrence, so I totally understand. I really hope that the students are able to, you know, get in, and I understand that, you know, during the NCAA regional, there was a donor who covered all of the student tickets, so that was a lot of fun, and you know, hopefully that's able to happen again, because that's really, you know, that's really important to just be able to get the students into the game. Obviously, with the donors and all the people who have given so much money to KU baseball and Kansas athletics, they need to be able to get in those games as well. So, yeah, I mean, ticket prices probably pretty high right now, but you know, we kind of anticipated that, but it's going to be a big one, and you know, you can always listen to it on Sports Radio 810 WHB or watch it on ESPN as well. But be sure to get out there and support your Jayhawks, because it'll be a lot of fun.
0: Yeah, the tickets for the regionals, of course, were sold out pretty much immediately.
1: Right away. Yeah,
0: but a lot of fun with the new backyard area, and of course, the new area down the left field line as well. Slight change of the visitor bullpen, where we saw they're pushed a little bit further out.
1: Yeah,
0: a little bit of pushback toward the left field foul pole, but they made it work, and man, it was an incredible atmosphere. College baseball at its finest. Down to 16 teams now, the Super Regionals, which is a best of three series. Kansas and Oklahoma. OU went just 14-16. It's a very strong SEC, of course, and they're good enough to be in the NCAA tournament. They're good enough to defeat Georgia Tech two times. Sooners are going to come in thinking that they can knock off KU, but KU, they're as hot as anybody in the country, and they really have been for going on nearly 2 months now. Can't wait to talk about that. We're going to talk more KU baseball next segment. Dan's got some numbers to throw out based on what the prognosticators think KU's chances are. But in this opening segment, we're talking KU basketball. The non-conference schedule was finalized and sent out yesterday. We briefly touched on this at the end of yesterday's show, but we'll go through that in full and some of the storylines and tangential things related to that. After KU baseball chatter, we're talking a little NFL.
1: Yeah.
0: Didn't get to this yesterday, so you'll fill everybody in. A very smiley, happy A.J. Brown.
1: Yes, that's very true. By the way, he posted a weird, like, edited version of him as a child in a Patriots jersey that was, like, clearly Photoshopped, which I thought was interesting. I don't know. Whatever. That's, I'm not going to say too much about it. But, yeah, a lot of big NFL stuff kind of going through the world right now, and you know, some big signings, some big trades, and all that different kind of stuff. So at least two massive trades we're going to kind of touch on, and maybe a new emerging Super Bowl favorite coming out of the NFC West.
0: Ooh, you're going to go that far, huh? I like it.
1: All right.
0: All right, fair enough. One of our favorite guests will join us in studio, in the flesh.
1: The Stein.
0: Straight from California. It's going to be Henry G's coming in to talk all things KU baseball, KU basketball, of course, anything going on. Henry is the guy who knows everything, not just about KU basketball, baseball, all the other Olympic sports. He will keep you abreast on that.
1: I was telling you this. I invited Henry to my wedding,
0: yes,
1: and I can't wait to party with Henry.
0: Man, I know he's an Angry Orchard guy.
1: I had a conversation with him. He told me that he'll just drink whatever's, like, easiest and available,
0: which makes sense.
1: That's a good, like, that's just a good way to kind of live your life. So yeah. I'm excited because he hasn't been able to experience Emporia, and I want to show him how much Emporia is like California.

0: California.
1: Right. I mean, basically one and the same.
0: Yeah, I mean, you talk about, you know, the beautiful beaches and the palm trees and, you know, all the expensive grocery stores and different things like that. It's an eclectic place. A lot of people say Emporia is the California of Kansas.
1: It's the California of the Midwest.
0: I always hear that.
1: Can't wait.
0: Have you ever been? No.
1: I don't think I've been. I mean, I've driven through it a billion times, of course, but...
0: I'll show you around.
1: Yeah.
0: I'll show you around. I'll show you the...
1: Tell me around where the ceremony is, where the reception hall is, and...
0: I'll take you to the football stadium, too.
1: Town Topic or whatever the...
0: I'll see if they have my name up on the... in the stadium.
1: Yeah, we'll see.
0: Fingers crossed.
1: Fingers crossed. Yeah, over at Courtright Stadium there in Emporia. After Henry G., we're going to do our little KU mailbag segment. Thanks to everybody who has sent in their comments and questions at the Kansas Nation, Twitter, TikTok, Instagram, Kansas Nation on Facebook. You can do that literally whenever, and we will get to it at some point in our mailbag segment every Wednesday here on Rock Chalk Sports. Then we're going to close out talking NBA Finals as Game 1 tonight, the Spurs and the Knicks. How about NHL last night? Did you see any of that? I didn't see any of the game, but back and forth affair.
0: Yeah.
1: And the men from Sin City are up 1-0.
0: Yeah, it was tied up going into the KU football team. I see Leroy Harris right now. And
1: Leroy Harris.
0: A bunch of other guys walking down Mass Street. Sorry.
1: Look, how about that?
0: This means nothing to nobody because you're probably watching this later. But, yeah, a lot of KU football players all outside right now. Las Vegas, kind of like last minutes of the game, they went into the third period all tied up. I don't know. I don't want the Knights to win.
1: Yeah.
0: I just like they're new and it's Las Vegas. Like I want the Carolina Hurricanes. I'm rooting for the Canes.
1: Well, the Canes got up early. They scored immediately, but 5-4 Vegas took the opener of the Stanley Cup playoffs.
0: Well,
1: it won't
0: also,
1: be a team from Canada. I'll tell you that much.
0: Vegas also won. What was it like? Two or three years ago?
1: They're not as new as you'd think. They've already got a championship, don't they?
0: Yeah, they already have a championship. That's what I'm saying. I don't know. Whatever. I want the Canes to win.
1: So, Stanley Cup champions. We were talking about the most recent
0: one. They won in, 22.
1: Most recent one from Canada was, Vegas won it in 23.
0: It was like 93.
1: It's been the Panthers each of the last 2 years.
0: It was like 93.
1: It's so weird when warm weather cities have good, but that's how it was before the Panthers. Tampa Bay won back to back at some point.
0: That's what I'm saying. Like the last like 10 Stanley Cup champions have all been like south of the Mason-Dixon line.
1: Yeah, LA is in there. Carolina did win back in 2006, and the last Canadian team would have been. Is that right? The Montreal Canadiens in '93.
0: I was right, '93.
1: Is that right?
0: Shout out.
1: Shout out to Barry Melrose, the head coach and former ESPN
0: Barry Melrose.
1: Legend.
0: That's
1: when ESPN was at its finest, though.
0: Oh,
1: yeah.
0: Melrose
1: on for the hockey segments, and I didn't know anything about anything because I'm not a hockey guy. But
0: no. He always had that beautiful, long, gray hair.
1: Totally.
0: Oh, my God. Shout out to Barry Melrose.
1: Absolutely gorgeous. All right, let's talk KU basketball here. First, make sure you're sticking to going to KansasNation.com, sticking with us. KansasNation.com. KansasNation.com.
0: Stick to it.
1: To be a good stick-to-itiveness there by me to make sure I got through that. At the Kansas Nation, Twitter, TikTok, Instagram, Kansas Nation on Facebook all weekend long, Saturday, Sunday, Monday. Of course, Friday will be – I know what you were thinking there. You're thinking Eminem. I do know one thing, though. Saturday through Sunday, Monday. Yeah, there it is. Saturday, Sunday, Monday.
0: What's the line between
1: you? I'm not going to say
0: it. You can say it.
1: But we've got coverage, of course. Friday – practice day, Kansas and Oklahoma will have their press conferences on Friday as well over at Allen Fieldhouse. So we'll get that for you as well on KansasNation.com. Don't miss anything regarding your KU baseball team. But KU basketball in the news yesterday as our good buddy Chris Tyson sent out an official release on behalf of KU basketball announcing the regular season non-con schedule. Loaded slate again. KU is going to open the regular season by hosting Fordham on Monday, November 2nd. KU then later that week on Friday, November 6th, we'll get Middle Tennessee State. Following week, just one game, November 10th, Tuesday against Kentucky. That's Champions Classic in Chicago. A week from that is November 17th. That's the first day of the players' era for KU. And KU takes on UNLV. Players' era for KU, again, they're a part of the players' era 8, which is the week before Thanksgiving. It's going to be Tuesday, Wednesday, Thursday, November 17th, 18th, and 19th. It'll be UNLV on Tuesday. The Wednesday game will be against either Auburn or West Virginia, and then the Thursday game against either Florida Notre Dame, Houston, or Rutgers. Then Thanksgiving week, with Kansas having already done their MTE, they will take on Denver Monday, November 23rd, and Villanova Friday, November 27th, both of those games at Allen Fieldhouse, as is the game against Northern Iowa on Tuesday, December 1st, and then Sunday, December 6th, the final game in the six-game agreed series against the team from Columbia will take place at T-Mobile Center Sunday, December 6th. Saturday, December 12th, that's a big non-con matchup at UConn and Stores. They got us at our place last year, so a good opportunity there. A week from that, December 19th, Saturday against Ohio State. That's in New York City, a part of the CBS Sports Classic, which Kansas will be in its first year participating in that. Tuesday, December 22nd, KU gets Indiana State at Allen Fieldhouse, and then a week from that closes out the non-con slate. KU hosts New Orleans Tuesday, December 29th. Dan, initial thoughts on this, and then we'll kind of get to some more storylines.
0: Yeah, I like the way that it's spaced out because you don't really have tough ones back-to-back-to-back, right? You have the marquee matchups that are back-to-back-to-back. You have three straight marquee matchups, but they're not necessarily the toughest games you're going to be playing, right? You're starting off with Fordham. That's good. And you're also going to have a Louisville exhibition in there. I would imagine they're still going to go through with that. That's not on the non-conference schedule, but, you know, we'll certainly see. So it doesn't really count. So this is just the non-con schedule. But you got Fordham and Middle Tennessee, like starting off with those two, obviously, at home. Kentucky Champions Classic, going to be interesting because you're going to be playing against Mommy out in, where is that? Oh, it's in Chicago this year. That's right. So Kentucky, what do you think Kentucky's going to be this year? Are they going to be bad?
1: I think getting Momcilovic was huge, but probably top 25 team.
0: You think they're still top 25?
1: Let's see if Parrish has updated his...
0: I don't think they're top 25.
1: They got Momcilovic. They got Zoom Diallo.
0: Zoom Diallo, that's fine, but they don't really have anybody else. And Mark Pope is a bad coach.
1: He did update it. Let's see what he said.
0: I'm going to tell you this right now. If Kentucky is lower than a 6 seed this year, they fire Mark Pope. They have
1: to. I think
0: to.
1: That's fair. They Kentucky jumped 10 spots in the top 25 and one. He's got him at 17.
0: He is not worth – Kentucky is not worth – no, or sorry. Milan Momcilovic is not worth 10 spots. I understand he was the best shooter in all of college basketball last year, but defensively he's not great. He's not worth 10 spots.
1: Parrish has Kansas at 26, by the way, so barely in the top 25.
0: That's the thing. Like, we talked about that. Like, Tyron Stokes isn't even worth 10 spots. Milo Momcilovic is not worth 10 spots. Where does that tell you where Gary Parrish had Kansas before that? I mean, unless Gary Parrish had Kansas at, like, 50, and then they got Tyron Stokes, and then they jumped up to 26, sure, fine. But... no, Milan Momcilovic is not worth 10. I don't think Kentucky's going to be good this year. I think they're going to be 6 seed or lower in the NCAA tournament if they make it at all. And if that is the case, Mark Pope is getting fired. They're kicking him to the curb, and they're going to have to find somebody else. And that was a challenge because, if you remember when that whole thing happened, Mark Pope was like their fifth option. I mean, they wanted Scott Drew.
1: Yeah.
0: They wanted
1: Dan Hurley.
0: They wanted everybody. And they kept on calling. Everyone's saying no. They're like, yeah. Mark Pope's not going to say no. I guess let's bring him in here. I have no – like, if you're going to play somebody in the Champions Classic, I would want it to be Kentucky just because of the fact that Michigan State, I think, is going to be good again this year. I mean, they're bringing Carr back. They're bringing back Jeremy Fears.
1: Yeah, Duke's going to be loaded, too.
0: And Duke's going to be loaded, too. So, you know, if you're going to play anybody in the Champions Classic, like, Kentucky's the worst team in the Champions Classic. I think Kansas is a better team than Kentucky this coming year. So, like that matchup, obviously, neutral site. Plus, Chicago feels like a KU town. Like, I feel like there's a lot of people from Chicago who come to KU and then go back to Chicago.
1: A lot of alums there.
0: So, that'll be nice. And then, the players era, you have UNLV, then the winner of Auburn, West Virginia. So, you have two games right there that aren't necessarily against the marquee, you know, top 25 matchups, right? Then, potentially, you're going to be playing against Houston or Florida, which is what I would imagine. You're not going to be playing against Notre Dame or Rutgers. I'm sorry, Notre Dame and Rutgers. We're not going to be playing against you, okay? Then, after that, you have Denver. Nice little palate cleanse before you have Villanova coming into town. Villanova, again, marquee matchup. But similar to Kentucky, they're not good. They're kind of down. Kevin Willard is a really good coach, but I don't think Villanova has the players obviously that it used to back when they were winning national championships in 2016, 2018, and the late 2010s, right? They were a really solid program, and they went through the Kyle Neptune era, completely derailed that program. They brought in Kevin Willard. Now he's bringing it back to where hopefully they should be, but it's not there yet. So I love that matchup. Then you have you and I, who, you know, I still have a sour taste in my mouth. Ali Farakmanesh, that was no fun. Then you have Mizzou, win, throttle, dominate, drubbing. Is that fair to say? UConn scares me. I don't think that's crazy to say. They won't have solo ball, so that is interesting. That really does suck for him.
1: Yes.
0: But it's going to be really weird in two years. Like watching solo ball, because it's just like, man, I feel like he's been there forever.
1: Right.
0: It's just going to be even longer. Ohio State, another marquee matchup, quote unquote. Solid program. They were an 8 seed last year. Or no, they were a 9 seed. Or they were one of the. That was an 8-9 matchup.
1: Eight, nine,
0: I can't remember who was TCU. the 8. Was TCU the 8? And then TCU was the
1: TCU
0: 9.
1: TCU was the 9, yeah.
0: Ohio State was the 8.
1: I believe.
0: Yes. So they were an 8 seed last year. They're a relatively respectable program. That's going to be at Madison Square Garden. That's going to be a lot of fun. And then closing out with two bye games. Absolutely love that. You know, a couple of nice, you hate to use the word palate cleanse again, but a nice little palate cleanse after, you know, a couple of three Power 5 teams back-to-back-to-back, you know, Indiana State and then New Orleans, heading into conference play. So, yeah, I like this overall. Again, it's pretty loaded. You know, going to stores is not going to be very easy, and we can do the game of, you know, guess the record or whatever it may be. It's so weird to me to only see one true away game, though.
1: Yeah. Yeah, last year Kansas had at North Carolina.
0: Yeah.
1: That was a big thing. But this, you know, they also went to NC State, so that's the main difference, I guess. Is instead of two, you have one.
0: Well, and technically the Mizzou game is an away game. Technically, because
1: that Coach Self and the athletic department, and I have no idea, but I'm guessing they're just ready to be done with this Mizzou series. I think it's stupid. It's fun beating them down every year.
0: You remind me why you don't like it. I don't understand why you don't like it at all.
1: What's there to like?
0: It's a marquee. It's
1: not a marquee.
0: It's the biggest rivalry. It's the biggest rivalry.
1: They've never been to a Final Four.
0: It's good for college basketball.
1: No,
0: it's the biggest rivalry that we have.
1: Sunday in December, we care about it, and it's important that we win.
0: Yeah.
1: But it doesn't affect the conference standings. It means a lot more when it's actually a game that affects conference standings.
0: Yeah, but you don't want to play Mizzou?
1: No.
0: Why?
1: Because I want nothing to do with them.
0: So you just want them to leave and you never want to see their face again?
1: Yes, that would be accurate.
0: But you don't like – I mean, it's better to just beat them every year.
1: No, it's great. Whatever. Whatever. I don't think that's just been an eyesore on the schedule, in my opinion, because you can get a better team in there. That being said, maybe there's something to be said on the positive side of this schedule in terms of it seems to me that while it's loaded with big names and, you know, there's a chance that you could take on, like, Auburn and Florida, Auburn and Houston or whatever, and there's going to be a lot of difficult games, I feel like there's also a lot of games that you're going to win, which is good for what's going to be a young Kansas team developing, trying to figure out their niche. And again, I think Kansas is better than 26th in Gary Parrish's top 25-1. And I know we probably say this every year, but Torvik has KU at 6.
0: Yeah.
1: I mean, and I know that Parrish reads into that, and I respect what he does and his Ion College Basketball podcast. I used to listen to that all the time. And, you know, they put in their work, and a lot of times KenPom Torvik numbers will tell the story on at least who's going to be in the game. But, like, let's just look at this, and I guess I can do this from a win-loss thing. But holistically, you know, you're going to be expected to lose to UConn, and you'll probably be expected to lose to either Florida or Houston. That's it.
0: Yeah.
1: That's it. So when you count these games, you've got 14, correct me if I'm wrong. So you're expected to go 12-2 at least
0: 14.
1: For Kansas. I mean, you can say Kentucky's a coin flip. Ohio State's not going to be a great team, but of course they've got a big name, big brand. But 12-2, I think, is fair to say, and I think people would be okay with that. There's not a lot of, and I'm not going to pretend like I know everything about Fordham or Indiana State. Indiana State both and Fordham, neither of them were particularly good last year, and neither was New Orleans. Denver in that same category. You and I went to the NCAA tournament, but they also were the sixth seed in the Missouri Valley. Right. So, again, I don't see quite as many sneaky, difficult games as usual on this.
0: Yeah, I don't.
1: Fordham and MTSU, I mean, there's two wins. Kentucky is down. I think it'll be a coin flip based on what people think about KU and Kentucky. You'll beat UNLV. Auburn, West Virginia, both those teams were fringe NCAA tournament teams last year. It's hard to read too much into that, despite what I've said, because everybody's got so much roster turnover. But I think Kansas would feel good going up against either of those programs.
0: Ross Hodge has done a good job. I mean,
1: yeah, he's been great.
0: Yeah,
1: he's been great. And you're going to see him in conference play. Same with Houston if you take them on in the championship of the Players Era 8. But, yeah, Florida, they might be preseason number one, so, of course, that'll be difficult. Denver's no good. You should beat them. Villanova, to your point, they have a really good coach in Kevin Willard, but you got to win that game at Allen Fieldhouse. Mm-hmm. They were on the 8-9 line last year as well. Northern Iowa, already touched on them. Missouri, soft. Charmin soft. Got to beat them at T-Mobile. At UConn, they'll be preseason top five. And then I already touched on Ohio State, kind of one of those 8-9 type teams, and they're not anywhere to be found on anything preseason top 25 that I've seen. And then Indiana State and New Orleans, also games that you got to win. So I don't know. There's just not quite as many, to me, sneaky, difficult games, and I'm kind of glad that that's the case. KU always plays an absolutely loaded schedule, and in this scenario, you can look at it and say, okay, there's a good mix of games that you absolutely should win. You got your one marquee road game. You got your marquee home game, if you will, with Villanova, even though you should still beat them. And then you got your MTE, and you got your big additional moneymakers, Champions Classic, CBS Sports Classic. It's just Missouri's the eyesore. Get that out of there and add on, you know, either another home and home, or who knows, perhaps that's where the Diamond Cup would slot in eventually.
0: Yeah, true.
1: But yeah, I mean, I like it. I think there's a good mix, like I said, of games that you should win and still opportunities for games where you can, you know, build your resume and kind of be the measuring stick for where you're at.
0: Yeah, I mean, I don't know. So I disagree with you about Mizzou just because, like, I just once a year I want, like, this vitriol, like, hatred to come out of me, and that's where it all my energy gets thrown at. Like, if that's not the case, then I just have nowhere for it to go. You know what I mean? Like, I want all my hatred to get out of my body and put it directly at Mizzou. And especially because you have a former Kansas player playing for Mizzou. Now it's going to be a little bit different because, you know, like, what's going to happen? You got Cole Rosario, who's back, and then Paul Mbia, who's back from last year. Like, those two guys understand it. Tyron Stokes probably doesn't really understand the Mizzou rivalry. Neither does Keanu Dawes, you know, neither does Leroy Blyden. Like, none of these guys do. So, like, Bill Self, and he does a good job every year of kind of, like, explaining it and explaining the history of kind of, you know, everything that has gone on with Mizzou and throughout, you know, the Civil War and every single game that has ever happened against Kansas and Missouri. So he's got to educate them. But I think this is going to be a bigger one just because of the fact that you have a former Kansas player on Missouri's squad. And there's going to be a lot of hatred being thrown around by both of these squads just because this is the first time that really has ever happened, right? I don't think Kansas never played Mizzou when Parker Brown was on the team, did they? No, yeah, they did.
1: Mm-hmm.
0: Yeah, they did. That's right. But that's different because it was Christian Brown's brother, and he also had Santa Clara in between there. Whatever, it's fine. Yeah, I mean, looking at it, you know, I realistically, I'm kind of with you. I see two losses on this non-con schedule, right? You have all your bye games at home. You have 1, 2, 3, 4, 5, 6 bye games. All of them are at home. You win all those. You probably cover the spread in all of those. You have Villanova at home. That should be no issue because, A, Villanova's not what it used to be, and, B, because it's at home, right? So you look at the home games, you go automatic wins. And that's why I think that's the way that you should look at this Kansas team is that, hey, anytime that they're playing at home, that's how you should look at every single Kansas team, is anytime they're playing at home, they're going to win, right? Kentucky and Chicago, again, there's probably going to be a lot of Kansas fans there, and Kentucky's down this year. They do have Momchilovich, but I think Kansas goes and wins that one. They beat UNLV. They beat whoever it's going to be between Auburn and West Virginia, and I think that they – I'm going to say it's a coin flip between – Houston or Florida, right? I think Kansas has a better shot of beating Houston than they do Florida. Like, if it's Florida, I think Florida's going to run a train through everybody. I think Florida is going to be really damn good this year. I mean, they're bringing back almost everybody from that team last year, and just a really solid program. Todd Golden's got them in a good way. So I can see that being a loss. Beat Denver, beat Villanova, beat UNI. You kick Mizzou's teeth in, and I think you lose at UConn. I mean, going to stores is going to be tricky, tough. And Kansas, you know, it was a really tough game last year. That's going to be a very, very tough game, especially in stores. And, you know, I think Danny Hurley, he remembers the chance, which, again, disavow. So he's going to have a little bit of extra chip on his shoulder and try to beat Kansas. You beat Ohio State in Madison Square Garden, and yeah, you beat Indiana State, and then you beat New Orleans. So realistically, yeah, I'm with you. I see two legit losses on this on this non-con
1: schedule.
0: It won't
1: be a layup beating Kentucky or Ohio State or, or Villanova like we talked about, but
0: you feel confident about
1: Kansas
0: it.
1: Kansas is Kansas. Yeah, I think you should walk into this and say, okay, I don't want to go worse than 12-2. Because you don't want to lose any of the bye games, of course. You got to hold serve at home against Villanova. And, you know, if you do go 12-2, your most likely losses are to teams that are in the top five.
0: Yeah.
1: So, you know, the Houston potential matchup is interesting because there have been a lot of Kansas games over the years that I don't particularly want to go back and relive. The Big 12 tournament this past season against Houston,
0: is
1: definitely top five.
0: That one has,
1: of course, the ending of the one at Allen Fieldhouse the year prior. Kansas beat Houston at Allen Fieldhouse this year, Big Monday. Okay, you don't lose conference games on Big Monday, but the disaster that took place in the Houston game, to where a former Jayhawk who won't be named was getting so bullied down low by the Houston bigs, to where he didn't play the entire second half because it was embarrassing.
0: Yeah.
1: The individual performance by him was absolutely embarrassing. And Kansas couldn't do anything right in that game. They couldn't hit a shot at all. And I don't know what the final score was. I think KU got to like 47. I think it was 69-47 or something, Big 12 tournament. I don't want to relive that. Kansas will take on Houston at least once in conference play. I'm guessing it'll only be once, particularly because you might face them in the players' era. Maybe we want to see them in Vegas again just to get that memory out. But it'll be interesting potentially facing Big 12 teams in the non-con.
0: I will say this. I don't think I've talked about this on the show. I'm pretty sure we played it on the show. And I don't know if anybody's going to remember this, but after the Houston game, I'll go ahead and say, it was Bryson Tiller. I had like a one-on-one with him in the locker room after the game. And I asked him and I said, hey, was there any message from Coach Self whenever you got put on the bench? Like, what was the message? Like, what did you see out there? And he just said, no. He's soft. I mean, he's absolutely soft. I don't think he handled it very well. He is not a strong-minded individual, and we saw that a lot last year. But when you look at the Houston bigs, because they're bringing JoJo Tugler back, right? Chris Knack Jr., I believe, is coming back.
1: No, sir.
0: No, he's not. He's NBA draft. Okay, sure. But still, they have JoJo Tugler. But you like the guys down low right now, at least in terms of their physical toughness, better than the guys last year, right? Keanu Dawes, tough son of a gun.
1: He got 22-12 on the two guys that Kansas had in the front court last
0: Absolutely. Year. Absolutely. He was the best big out there on the court last year against Kansas's two bigs, who Sean refuses to name. You also have Christian Reeves. If he stays healthy, if he is able to get through, you know, what he's going through right now, that's great. Paul Mbia is only going to get better. So I like Kansas' chances against Houston this year. I think Houston's going to be down a little bit this year, too. Not just in terms of what they were last year. I think Kansas has a good opportunity. Again, if it's going to be Florida, I think Kansas loses that. But if it's going to be Houston, I think Kansas could potentially win that and go 13-1 and probably come out as a top five team heading into conference play.
1: I do love a good MTE. I love Feast Week, and that'll be here before we know it. Extended Feast Week, November 17th, Tuesday, starting a three-day, three-game deal for Kansas at the Players Era 8. And then the following week, when Kansas has two home games, other teams will be in Vegas participating in the Players Era 16.
0: Does it make you upset that the Feast Week game, because I kind of assumed that the Feast Week game was going to be, I guess technically Feast Week is Denver and Villanova, right?
1: Yeah.
0: So does it make
1: technically,
0: you
1: technically? But again, I extend it.
0: Does it make you upset? I can't remember if we talked about this or not. Does it make you upset that Kansas is not in an MTE during Feast Week and instead we're in the week before?
1: Not really, honestly, because obviously, you know, with our game day coverage, not only for Kansas Nation but for my Learfield gig on the Jayhawk Radio Network,
0: frees up your Thanksgiving
1: a little bit. Little bit.
0: Okay.
1: Yeah, and the other thing I like about the schedule that we should point out, because I know fans care about this, there are no crossovers between football and basketball. I mean, closest is November 27th, the Friday home game against Villanova, and then Saturday, November 28th, Kansas football is at Oklahoma State. But otherwise, I don't see any crossover on that. So that's interesting and important to some. Hey, we're talking KU baseball after this on Rock Chalk Sports as we roll on ESPN Kansas City and KansasNation.com.
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3: 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KU Baseball set to host the Super Regionals for the first time ever. There are 16 teams remaining in the NCAA tournament. Now it's a best-of-three series in each of this upcoming round's matchups, and then the eight that emerge from the Super Regionals will go to Omaha for the College World Series. Kansas has not been there since 1993, and Dan, as the higher-seeded team of the two teams, Kansas and Oklahoma, KU gets to host the Sooners, who, of course, a couple years ago departed the Big 12 for the SEC.
4: Yes, should be a lot of fun, you know. So I was looking back at it. I'm pretty sure it's the last time that Kansas played Oklahoma was that Big 12 tournament semifinal when Kansas was up 6-0 in the sixth inning and OU stormed all the way back and wound up winning that game. I think it was 8-6 was the final score. I asked Fitz about it yesterday. He said that's, you know, back in the past, there's only a couple of guys, whole brand new teams everywhere, and, you know, Fitz is so good with his answers, and, you know, I think he's always so genuine, too, and I think he genuinely, like, he gives those coach-speak answers where he's like, yeah, I'm just one game at a time. That's, like, literally how his brain works, though. Like, he doesn't think about that kind of stuff. He doesn't think about, like, revenge or, you know, the get-back games or whatever. It's just like, hey, we got a game in front of us. This is the scout on these guys. Let's just try to go out there and beat them. And, you know, Kansas is a better team as of right now. OU's pretty good. And, you know, we have some odds to win in terms of the last 16 teams available in the in the Division I baseball championships. Kansas, as of right now, where it sits, they're the seventh ranked team in terms of odds to win, according to PAIR ratings, or PEA ratings, PAIR. I'm assuming it's PAIR. Mm-hmm. It has a picture of a pair.
3: Yes.
4: Okay.
3: Good
4: fair enough. So right now, Georgia, they're the favorite to go to Omaha, at least. They have a 70.1% chance to go to Omaha, 30.9% chance to go to the finals, and then a 20.5% chance to win the national championship. The highest odds to go to Omaha, though, is actually Alabama. They have a 93.7% chance to make it to Omaha, but only an 8% chance to win the national championship. Kansas, for what it's worth, they have a 67.7% chance to make it to Omaha.
3: They go to Omaha.
4: They have an 11.3% chance to go to the finals and a 5.3% chance to win the national championship. So where it sits right now, those are the seventh best odds to win the national championship. Oklahoma, they have a 32.3% chance. I guess if you take 67.7 and 32.3. That makes sense.
3: It does.
4: As to why that is. But in terms of making it to the final, they have a 3.6% chance and a 1.4% chance to win the national championship. For what it's worth, Little Rock and St. John's are way down there, unfortunately, for the little guys. St. John's, it is so weird to see them in the Sweet 16. I mean, they just got really lucky, I think. But, you know, it is what it is. And, you know, it's strange to see Oregon. Oregon, right now, they're the 11th ranked team, or the 11th best odds to win the national championship. Above them is an unranked Ole Miss team and an unranked Southern California team. Because, as you know, they only rank the top 16 teams because of their regional rankings, right? So you have Georgia, North Carolina, Texas, Auburn. West Virginia is actually above Alabama. And then Alabama, Kansas, Mississippi State, Ole Miss, Southern Cal, and then Oregon. And then underneath them is the rest. OU, Troy, Cal Poly, Little Rock, and St. John's.
3: How about that? Kansas with an opportunity now to take on a familiar foe in Oklahoma. Dan mentioned on the show yesterday the game that Coach Fitz spoke of. And if you were watching the show yesterday, you saw the press conference with Coach Fitz where Oklahoma was ahead of KU. KU was actually ahead in this game, though, 5-0.
4: Yeah.
3: Correct?
4: It was 6-0.
3: 6-0.
4: It was 6-0
3: in the sixth. Fitz said 5-0, but 6-0 was the lead.
4: Yeah.
3: And Oklahoma ends up coming back and winning. Oklahoma was the top seed in the Big 12 tournament, and Kansas was a program on the rise. It was year two of Coach Dan Fitzgerald, but Kansas went a long time without even winning a game or qualifying for the Big 12 tournament.
4: Yeah.
3: And now, fast forward to where we're at, that was a heartbreaker. But 2 years later, Kansas baseball, Big 12 outright regular season champions, Big 12 tournament champions, Lawrence regional champions, and hosting a super regional. So got to be very interesting for a few players, a few coaches, and some staff members for Oklahoma getting on that bus or that charter flight from Norman and heading to Lawrence, Kansas for a super regional, something that they probably thought never would happen. But it's what Dan Fitzgerald has done, the culture that he has brought to KU, and the talent evaluation that he, John Coyne, and other members of the KU baseball program have had. Wanted to look at Oklahoma's schedule really quick, and we'll break them down later this week, but OU did right away this season at Globe Life Field participate in a little MTE, if you will, against three teams from the Big 12. Oklahoma defeated Texas Tech, who, of course, finished 12th in the 14-team Big 12. 10-3, the Sooners won. OU then had a nice win over Oklahoma State, 10-1 in Bedlam. And then against number 10 TCU, Oklahoma also won that, 12-2. So a couple different ways that you can look at this, because Oklahoma, of course, you have the 14-16 record, under 500, I get it, but SEC, they're different in baseball. They get a lot of teams. LSU and Vanderbilt didn't even make the NCAA tournament, and those are traditional baseball powers. And of course, they've got a slew of teams in the super regionals due to the SEC. They also, I want to point this out, had a two-game series against Arizona State. OU lost game one 15-3 in seven innings against a top four finished Arizona State team, and then ASU got them 4-3. So a little bit of familiarity with the Big 12 conference, the current Big 12 conference, does Oklahoma have. I should point out some of the other series that they have against really quality SEC teams. Of course, you played teams like Texas A&M, like LSU, but top-tier teams, some of which you spoke of, Dan, in talking about those percentages. Oklahoma got swept by Texas, run ruled 14-0, and then a couple of extra inning one-run losses. That was at Austin. And then Oklahoma additionally had a 2-of-3 loss series to Alabama, who at times was ranked number 16 in the country. They did win a series against Vanderbilt. They also had a loss later in the season to Oklahoma State in the Big 12. Unsurprisingly, Oklahoma swept Mizzou. Wanted to get that in there. And they also had a series loss to Auburn, another favorite to go to the College World Series and compete for a national championship, as OU dropped 2-of-3 to the Tigers. Against Florida, another team thought very highly of, quality team, Oklahoma dropped 2-of-3. And then they also did face Arkansas, who Kansas just defeated back-to-back days. And Arkansas got them 2 out of 3, 12-2 in seven innings and a run rule, and then 12-8. OU did salvage the final game of that series in Fayetteville, defeating Arkansas, who was ranked 17th at the time, 15-10. So it's not surprising. Probably the most impressive wins on the year for Oklahoma are the ones they just had against Georgia Tech in Atlanta, having to win two to advance to the Super Regional, and they did that. So a really quality program, a quality athletic department, and it's going to be a challenge for KU.
4: Yeah, absolutely right. And, you know, you look towards the back half of it, and they wound up losing. I want to say it was, let's see, one, two, three, four straight series in the SEC. They also lost their first game in the SEC tournament to LSU 6-2, who, again, didn't make the NCAA tournament, which is interesting. But, yeah, I mean, you look at Tennessee, a really solid program as well. They wound up losing that one. They lost to Arkansas, which I think is important to note because if you look at Arkansas and you look at their starting pitchers, right, it makes a little bit of sense. And getting run ruled, I would imagine Hunter Dietz probably went on that Friday against Oklahoma. They lost 12-2 in a run rule game like that, lost 8-12, and then they wound up winning 15-10. But also Arkansas, as we know, has a lack of depth of their pitching staff. So I would imagine Arkansas did a lot of that, where they would win the first two and then lose the third game, or at least win the first game and then lose the next two, right? But Oklahoma started off this season really, really hot, like you said, with those first three wins against Big 12 teams in kind of easy fashion, right? I mean, 10-3 against Texas Tech, not a good team. 10-1 against Oklahoma State, really good, relatively good team. And then TCU, who was number 10 at the time, beat them 12-2. And then they had a two-game stretch in the beginning of the year where they beat Coppin State 21-1 in a run rule, and then 24-0 in a run rule. And then also another run rule game against Coppin State, 11-0. Then, like you said, they lost their first game of the year against Arizona State 15-3 in a run rule, and they were really hot to start the year against Texas A&M. They won that series. They won the series against LSU, who was really good at the time. They got swept by Texas, like you said. They lost to Alabama. So this is sort of a middle to upper tier SEC team with solid pitching. They can hit some home runs, but they also are prone to giving up home runs too. But a really well-rounded and just a solid SEC program that you look at the sub-500 record in the SEC, and I don't want to, I don't know, fuel the fire of the SEC bias, but again, like, you're sub-500 in the SEC, it is the SEC. Like, there are really solid programs in there, and OU has really picked it up here late, especially in the postseason, and has been playing some really good baseball. They beat a smoking hot Georgia Tech team, who, again, I thought kept Mason Patel in the game a little bit too long. To me, that was more of an error on the coaching staff, keeping him in for as long as they did. But this OU team is going to be really good, but it's at Kansas. Kansas is playing the best baseball right now out of anybody in America. I'll take our guys, you said this yesterday, I'll take our guys in a three-game series against anybody right now.
3: Yeah, that's what they've done. All they've done is win series, and the vibes have been up. The crowd was fantastic at the regionals at Hoagland Ballpark. It's going to be even better this upcoming weekend. Saturday at 5, Sunday at 5, and if necessary, they'll play again on Monday, and that time will be to be determined. So best 2 out of 3, the winner goes to the College World Series. We're going to ask Greeny about that here in a little bit, but next we're going to divert a little bit, update you on things going on in the NFL world. That's next, ESPN Kansas City, KansasNation.com.
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2: 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But as of right now, we're going to talk a little NFL. 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More on that here very shortly. But, Dan, time to update everybody in the NFL world. Big trade happened yesterday that kind of shockwaves.
3: Yeah, so a huge trade happened. Did it happen yesterday or happened 2 days ago? I think it happened yesterday.
2: I believe it was yesterday.
3: Yes, so Myles Garrett going to Henry Greenstein's.
2: That's right.
3: Former place of residence, L.A. Shout out. This is crazy. So essentially what happened is Los Angeles traded for Myles Garrett, the reigning defensive player of the year, who is 30 years old, I believe.
2: Yes.
3: 30 years old right now.
2: Because we were curious.
3: So he is 30 years old. Traded to L.A. They wound up giving away Jared Verse and a first-round draft pick to the Cleveland Browns. I like this trade, I think, for both teams. This, to me, feels like a kind of even trade because it kind of suits what's happening with both teams right now, right? Because the Browns need draft capital, number one. And number two, the Browns are getting what I would say is a younger and a younger defensive end and a top 10 defensive end in the league right now. Jared Verse, I think, is one of those kind of unicorns where if you're looking to trade away your grizzled veteran who only has a few years left at being a high-caliber pass rusher, being a for-sure dominant guy, yeah, Myles Garrett's going to have a few more years where he's going to be the best, by far and away, the best pass rusher in all of the NFL. But Jared Verse is younger. I believe he's only 24 years old, if I'm not mistaken. So you have a longer lifespan with Jared Verse, and you get the draft capital as well. But for the Rams are going all in on this year. If you look at what they have right now with Puka Nacua, right? You look at, you know, the running backs are really good. They have the reigning NFL MVP in Matthew Stafford, who I think is still going to be really good this upcoming year, right? You look at the defensive side of the ball, they spent a lot of money on Trent McDuffie, who is, you know, it was really unfortunate for the Chiefs, but the Chiefs managed to, you know, get out of Dodge with that, right? I mean, the Chiefs got some good stuff, and Chiefs need some more. I mean, they were able to boost their secondary with a Mansoor Delane pick, right? And but we're not talking about the Chiefs right now. We're talking about the L.A. Rams. The L.A. Rams have put in all of their chips in the table and saying, hey, we're going to win this year. As of right now, and I guess I haven't looked this up. I'm going to look this up on DraftKings really quick.
2: I would think they're the favorites.
3: I would imagine that they are going to be the favorites to win the Super Bowl. Oh, my gosh.
2: You got Stafford, who's coming off the best season of his career.
3: Yeah.
2: Kyren Williams is a top 10 running back in the league. You've got, like you said, McDuffie and Myles Garrett. I mean, I'll be shocked if they're not.
3: It's not even close.
2: Really.
3: The preseason favorites to win the Super Bowl, Rams are plus 550. Guess who the second is? It's a tie for second.
2: Seattle?
3: No. Actually, it's the Bills and the Ravens plus 1,000.
2: Oh, my God.
3: So almost half of the odds for the L.A. Rams compared to the Bills and the Ravens, which Ravens...
2: That's some pressure on Sean McVay.
3: Absolutely it is. But here's the thing. Sean McVay's already won one. And Sean McVay's also like a crazy psychopath who is just like a football guy through and through. He also has like a photographic memory. Do you know this? Where like...
2: I believe
3: if
2: it.
3: You could be like, hey, week 12 against the 49ers with like 3 minutes left in the third quarter, second down, what'd you call there? He'll tell you exactly
2: some
3: what he calls.
2: Some sports guys are built a little different.
3: It's just unbelievable.
2: For what it's worth, Seattle is right after that. They're plus 1,100.
3: They are. And the Chiefs are right behind that at plus 1,500.
2: Plus 1,500. But, yeah, you rarely – in the NFL, when on any given week the biggest point spread you'll see is like 7. You know, every game is one possession because the teams are so good. You will never see a futures with that big of a jump. But, yeah, the Rams at plus 550 because, again, I think you look at their roster and you've got – the two guys I mentioned offensively, Stafford, which maybe he'll take a step back.
3: Right.
2: I mean, he's not getting any younger. But you got Stafford and Kyren Williams. And again, quarterbacks, they can play old. Right?
3: Right.
2: Brady proved that. Peyton Manning until that last year proved that. Drew Brees proved that. And now Stafford is playing his best. And they got a great offensive line. But you've got Stafford and Kyren Williams. And then Puka Nacua is, again, probably a top five wide receiver.
3: And they have Devontae Adams still.
2: Right.
3: And so Devontae Adams is 33 years old, but still, I mean, he's got some juice left in him.
2: And then on the flip side, yeah, I mean, obviously they're going to be high on Trent McDuffie, and they're going to be high on Myles Garrett. I think that's a crazy good trade for them in the short term. We'll see what happens. I think if you're the Browns, you at least got a first-round pick, you know, and a guy who's 25 years old and Jared Verse that you think, you know, probably – if the Browns have a timeline, I don't know if they ever have a timeline, but if they have a timeline, it ain't now. And you get a guy who's 5 years younger than Myles Garrett, maybe he won't be as productive, but still, he's a young player in the league, plus a first-round pick. I mean, those don't grow on trees. So there's that. And
3: also, the L.A. Rams, by the way, I forgot about this. They drafted Darrell Peterson III.
2: That's right.
3: Who is Darren Peterson's brother out of Wisconsin.
2: Yes.
3: Totally forgot about that. Shout out. Darrell Peterson, shout out to him. No, they're going to be good. Look, here's the thing. I don't think that there's anybody, like, I don't know. It's safe to put money on the Rams to at least win the NFC West, who is going to be, again, they're going to be a good, that's going to be one of the best divisions that we see. Like, the Cardinals are bad, sure, whatever. Like, 49ers, I think, are going to be back.
2: Rams are plus 110. Seahawks are plus 196.
3: See, that's the thing. The Seahawks are going to be good. The Seahawks did lose Kenneth Walker, but they still have really good pieces around them. They have JSN, you know, Sam Darnold. I think that this is a nice career resurgence for Sam Darnold, and I think that he's going to be continuing to play football at a very high level, especially when you give him those weapons that he has. Cooper Kupp's still around, right? Their defense has been phenomenal all year long, but the Rams, I think it's not crazy to say that they're going to win the NFC West.
2: I don't know, man. The Seahawks have Bryce Cabledew. They've got Logan Brown. They've got Emmanuel Henderson, and they've got Levi Wentz.
3: That's true.
2: I mean, that's four right there. That is four weapons that the Rams don't have.
3: That is very true. That's
2: Seahawks love them a Jayhawk, man.
3: They do. I'm actually glad because I never liked the Seahawks because of Tyler Lockett. But now they've hard pivoted to KU guys, which is fine. That's fine by me.
2: A.J. Brown, a lot of smiles on the practice field yesterday as he, as we expected, was officially traded to the Patriots. I think this leaves a huge hole for the Philadelphia Eagles, whichever angle you want to go at here, Dan. Eagles have a lot of really good young players, and they seem to hit in the draft pretty well. They've got Devontae Smith, and, of course, Jalen Hurts has proven to be a really solid player, and obviously they've got Saquon, so they're going to be okay. But I do think, you know, there's only so many guys from like a body type, skill set standpoint on the outside that are like A.J. Brown. You know, there are some. DK Metcalf comes to mind, and guys who are big and also fast and can high point a ball, good route runners and all that. So I think that's kind of a big loss for the Eagles. Granted, there's the off-the-field stuff and the drama and, you know, I get all of that, and that's a factor. But Patriots got to be feeling great about this because they didn't have anybody. I mean, you can't have five Mac Hollins out there and try to win a Super Bowl. They had a great year. They didn't have to beat anybody good, really, to get to the Super Bowl, but they did get to the Super Bowl, and now they add a star wide receiver, so a good proactive move for them.
3: Well, I think that's the thing. When you look at the Patriots and you look at, you know, the biggest thing – for them is, yeah, they had Drake May, but, you know, not a lot of high-caliber weapons to throw to him, right? He had Kayshon Booty, which really, you know, good wide receiver, but maybe not the wide receiver that you really wanted. They also got Romeo Doubs from the Packers this year, which is that's going to be really interesting to see kind of how he fits in there. Mac Hollins is a serviceable wide receiver. He's not a Pro Bowl-style
2: guy. Can't have five of them.
3: Right, exactly, right? So with A.J. Brown coming over to the Patriots, I mean, I'm sure Shreyas Lott is still popping champagne somewhere, and I saw him posting all over it. He's like, we made it out of the mud. Dude, the Patriots were never in the mud, okay? So just knock that off. That's whatever. But, yeah, I think this is a good pickup, obviously, for the Patriots. This thing has been kind of in the works for a long time. As we know, there's some insider details where everyone thought that they were going to get them. Also, you know, it's a reunion, right? I mean, A.J. Brown was there when A.J. Brown was in Tennessee when Mike Vrabel was the head coach of Tennessee, right? So he knows how to utilize A.J. Brown in his, you know, kind of style of coaching, and, you know, they obviously go way back. So that is interesting. I think A.J. Brown's going to be a big time for them. The Eagles wind up getting a 2028 first-round draft pick, which I think is interesting.
2: Still a first-rounder.
3: It's still a first-rounder. That's true.
2: They're going to be relying this upcoming season heavily on Smith, but then Mekhi Lemon also, who they got.
3: Yes, that's right. They got Mekhi Lemon, so that's going to be a nice little trade-off because, you know, they're not going to have to pay A.J. Brown a ton of money. And, you know, they're getting Mekhi Lemon, who has a really high upside, I think. I think he, to me, was one of, if not the best wide receiver, I thought, in that draft class this year. I think he's got a really, really high upside, and the way that they're going to be able to utilize him kind of in that style of offense, I think he's going to be a lot of fun. But, yeah, like you said, they have Devontae Smith. They still have Saquon, so it's going to be kind of a packed box. Jalen Hurts can run. Eagles have a really good defense. So I think these two trades, to me, feel like washes. I really like the way that these two trades have kind of worked out.
2: Worked out well for both teams, which is how it should work, but we'll see, especially once those first-round selections are made. Eagles left tackle and captain Jordan Mailata told many people how he felt about this. He said, quote, I think this is more of a, it sounds terrible, but, like, thank God it's over. It was a slow pain of just, is he in, is he out? We didn't really know, and that really wasn't our focus as a team, our team, especially on offense, end quote. Mailata said that yesterday via ESPN. A.J. Brown away from Philly. He is going to New England. And, yeah, that's the big story in the NFL, that and, of course, Myles Garrett to the Rams, who are now the odds-on favorite to win the whole thing. Hey, at Heinen Repair and Heinen Outdoor Power Equipment, get up to $1,000 instant rebate on a Ferris zero-turn motor.

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2: 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But we also have Between Two Fountains, the Timeout with Tyshawn Taylor podcast, Legends of Kansas podcast with BMAC and Chris Harris, Inside KU with Lainey Boger, and a whole lot more. All kinds of coverage. We're going to be covering KU baseball. Sean and I are going to be a little busy this weekend, so we're going to have some other people covering KU baseball, but we will make sure that you get
1: we're
2: the
1: certainly
2: best
1: not
2: going
1: to give you names.
2: No, we're not going to give you names.
1: People are. No.
2: No, we're not going to give you names. We're not going to tell you who is going
1: just
2: out there.
1: Know
2: but
1: it's
2: we will,
1: just know it's taken care of.
2: It is taken care of. Yes. Absolutely. It will be taken care of, so don't you worry. But yeah, be sure to check all that out. KansasNation.com and Kansas Nation on all of our social media platforms.
1: Choppering in from the Golden State, it's Henry Greenstein, KUSports.com and the Lawrence Journal World. Henry, thanks for joining us in studio again, as you do every Wednesday. Be thinking right now about a mailbag question, because we're going to need that for you before you leave. We're not going to let you press the big green button and get out of here until you have a mailbag question.
3: You'll
1: for
3: need
1: us.
3: It from Hank.
1: Yeah, Hank. From Hank.
2: Hank.
1: Right. Perfect. A friend of yours. Well, baseball news, basketball news. Let's start on the diamond. What an unbelievable weekend at Hoagland Ballpark. And then Oklahoma comes from behind, knocks off Georgia Tech, 8-7 in walk-off fashion. Georgia Tech was expected to be the host of the Super Regional, number two team overall. But you couple the success Kansas had sweeping their way through the Lawrence Regional with Oklahoma knocking off the Yellow Jackets. And here we are, down to the Final 16, hosting the Sooners.
3: Yeah, it's pretty unbelievable the way the whole thing has panned out. I don't think anyone foresaw Oklahoma getting through a winner-take-all Game 7 against the best offense in the country, but when Georgia Tech decided to leave in Mason Patel as long as they did, they gave OU a chance. I couldn't believe it.
2: That's crazy.
3: And they had a lefty warm, and they just kept leaving him out there the more and more hits he allowed. And, you know, he was able to exit with a lead, but it gave OU a chance to get back into the game. And suddenly you're asking your Friday starter to be in a position he's not used to, go out there and close out a game with a one-run lead. So it should have been to no one's surprise when he almost lost the game straight up in the ninth. And then, of course, Chalky comes through with the walk-off home run. You know, I was talking to someone the other day who said this KU run kind of reminds them of the 2022 basketball season in the way that everything is lining up for KU, like the amount of breaks they've caught with other teams. But, yeah, the ultimate result is a Lawrence Super Regional, something that I don't think any of us even would have conceived of when KU was doing well this year.
1: He certainly didn't want to schedule his wedding.
3: No.
2: Yeah,
3: no.
2: I didn't
3: know.
2: Yeah,
3: you guys will have some anonymous people out there. I, too, will have an anonymous other person.
2: Ah, there we go.
3: There on Saturday helping out. But, no, I don't think anyone would have thought of this except maybe for the players in the program who have done the work to get to this point. And, man, it was really impressive seeing them kind of churn through the Lawrence Regional last weekend. The number of clutch hits that Tyson LeBlanc delivered, Bodie Ray pitching on three straight days for the first time in his college career.

0: I think I joked on that last day he was pitching like he wanted the game to be over, which he sort of was, but it ended up working. So, yeah, just insanely impressive. And as I've said to a couple people, one of the most impressive seasons by a non-men's basketball program at KU ever.
1: Yeah, absolutely. And, you know, let's rewind a little bit and kind of relive the NCAA regional that was. Kansas, you know, didn't face off against Missouri State. They saw Northeastern once and then Arkansas twice. And, you know, it feels like every single year, and no matter what sport it is, you're lined up with Arkansas every time in the postseason. And you had Hunter Dietz go out there in the first one, and you thought, man, he's so good. 14 strikeouts for Dietz, but Kansas wound up clipping him on that one. And then the lack of pitching depth, I think, kind of came to fruition in that second game. And granted, it was the second game of a doubleheader for Arkansas, so they were kind of put in a tough situation as well. But kind of walk us through what happened in the NCAA regional and how Kansas was able to get it done.
0: Yeah, I think you make a great point with the lack of pitching depth. I don't want to be too mean, but I cannot believe that they sent James DeCramer out there for a second straight.
1: He had two straight days with a bases loaded walk that scored a run.
0: I know, and I feel bad, but he was clearly the most rattled by the moment of any Arkansas pitcher.
1: Oh yeah.
0: So the fact that they saw what happened on Saturday, and then when they were in another big moment, said, "You know who we should bring in here? I think we should go to DeCramer." The fact that they did that again on a second straight day and it produced the same result was some rough management on Arkansas's point, especially when the righty they brought in later, Lee, ended up actually doing pretty well.
1: Yeah.
0: In comparison. So all that is to say, I think that it, as it has on so many weekends, Dominic Bagley being able to go seven innings gave KU an advantage for the remainder of the regional.
1: Yeah.
0: The fact that they only had to use Bodie Ray that day and that they only really had to use Ryan Ritter and Bodie Ray the second day gave them so many great options, to the point that Fitz could make sort of an unprecedented by his standards decision in pulling Narol after one inning. He never does that.
2: No.
0: Right? Yeah. So, and that ended up being incredibly important because, you know, if he stays in there, who knows how many runs Arkansas gets. As it was, Toby Scheidt didn't do that great either. Ends up being 5-0. But when they finally found Manning West to stabilize it, it wasn't like some insurmountable deficit. Like, it wasn't like they were down 12-0 or something. And as it turned out, KU only needed one inning to get through that. So, yes, I think that Fitz always says that the most important stat for a pitcher is innings pitched. And I think that with Vaguely, it was a clear demonstration of why he sees things that way, and I have no doubt he'll be counted on to go a long ways again against OU.
3: Yeah, Kansas and Oklahoma, three-game set, I guess. It's a best of three, so if one team wins the first two, you don't play on Monday. But 5 o'clock first pitch, both Saturday and Sunday. And I guess talk more about the heroics of Tyson LeBlanc, because it's one thing to, you know, have a big series, but to your point, every homer he had was huge for Kansas in this one. 3-1 on, what was it, Saturday. He comes up against one of the best pitchers in the country in Hunter Dietz and deposits one in the stands. It's 3-3. He hits a homer in each of the three games. And then the three-run homer on Sunday, which, again, you're down 3-1 against Arkansas Saturday. If you lose, you're not out of it. You're down 5-0. Against Arkansas on Sunday. If you lose, you're not out of it. But you could also come back and win. Like, these guys, winning is what they know, and the three-run homer on Sunday gave Kansas the lead. It's one thing to have 24 homers and 60-whatever games, but it's another to have a knack for the dramatic, and that is what Tyson LeBlanc has. And understandably, he got most outstanding player just as he did in the Big 12 tournament.
0: Yeah, it's funny. I've said this on a couple things, too, but all year all we talked about was, this is such a balanced lineup. You know, anyone can be the hero in any given game. Well, as they say, you need your stars to play like stars when the lights are brightest. And LeBlanc has now hit a home run in every postseason game KU has played except for the West Virginia game, because he had them against Baylor and Oklahoma State, too.
1: That's crazy.
0: That's how you break a single-season record. And I really think it can't be stressed enough. Like, this was a guy who, you know, he hit like 360-something at Eunice as a freshman, and then they won the national title. And then as a sophomore, 11 home runs, which is great as a shortstop. But he was like a stolen base guy. Like, he had like 40 steals at Eunice last year. So the fact that he's now become the best single-season power hitter in KU history is kind of crazy. and a testament to the work he's put in, and to Tyler Hancock and Ryan Holland and all those guys for the work that they do to optimize the players they have. But, yeah, he's become a bona fide star. And, you know, he was number 130 on the MLB draft rankings. You have to think he's surging up there and has a chance to be one of the highest drafted Jayhawks ever in July.
1: Yeah. Henry Riesstein, KSports.com, and the Lawrence Journal World joins the show here in studio. And just, you know, OU, it feels a little different just because of the fact that it's Oklahoma. They left the Big 12. And the last time you played them, kind of lost in dramatic fashion. I asked Fitz about it, and I actually believe that Fitz is like this, where he's just kind of like, eh, whatever, the past is the past. But last time KU played against OU, Kansas is up 6-0 in the sixth inning, and then OU comes back and wins the game in the Big 12 semifinal. And, you know, living in this part of the country, you don't like OU. You don't like them one bit. And now they're cowards because they left to go to the SEC. Tell me what you know about OU and just kind of, you know, the – I don't know, what's at stake right now? Obviously, we know what's at stake is to go to Omaha, right? But it's a little bit bigger than that. And then, you know, tell me what you know about Oklahoma and this ball club that they have.
0: Yeah, I think any KU fan would have taken being two games from Omaha needing to win a best of three against a team that tied for 11th in the SEC.
1: Absolutely.
0: Like, from that perspective, this panned out quite nicely for KU. Oklahoma, though, still a solid team. They have some excellent players. They run a lot. You know, their stolen base numbers are comparable to Cincinnati or West Virginia. They've got speed on the base paths. LeChance, the man they call Big Maple, is their home run leader. He's from Quebec.
1: Oh, that makes sense.
0: Yeah. He should pronounce it LeChance, you know?
1: You think?
0: We've got LeBlanc in here.
1: Yeah.
0: Right? So,
1: LeChance.
0: They've been saying LeChance on all the broadcasts, and it just doesn't seem right to me. But it's his name.
1: I guess. Side note, Maple Jordan for Andrew Wiggins, great nickname.
3: Great nickname.
0: Yeah, but
3: great.
0: I don't think that really lasted when he got into the pros.
1: No,
3: hey, you know what? He's put in service. He's put in years.
1: Wait, are you talking about former NBA champion Andrew Wiggins?
0: No, I'm just saying no one calls him Maple Jordan.
3: Oh,
0: no.
3: Right.
1: That's true.
0: What would be like a contemporaneous player from the Jordan era to compare to Andrew Wiggins' career?
1: Maple Dominique Wilkins.
0: Sure.
1: Why not?
0: So OU, one weird thing about them is they have not really had a lot of consistency in terms of their starting rotation. You know, you look at guys like Johnson, the lefty, and you see, oh, he's got a 4-something ERA, good stats, he was pretty good. Well, he only pitched once in the Atlanta Regional, and he had 0 innings with 2 earned runs given up. They started freshmen in 3 of the games, and one of them, it was his first start ever, and he went 7 innings. Wislosky. So they've been a little bit all over the place, and I think the player who exemplifies that most is Jackson Cleveland, who got shelled against Georgia Tech on Sunday night and then went 3 2/3, score was hitless against Georgia Tech on Monday.
1: Really good on Monday.
0: Yes.
1: Yeah.
0: So their pitching has been a little bit of a question mark. And, of course, no SEC pitchers are going to have very good stats because they're playing in the SEC and they have to see teams like Georgia. But that being said, they may be a little, kind of like Arkansas, they may be a little vulnerable. But they're clutch. They have a player whose name is Walk, which is pretty cool.
1: That's great.
0: Their leadoff hitter, Jason Walk. And, you know, they'll throw a lot of different looks at the Jayhawks, and I'm sure it'll be another challenge, and I'm sure their fans will represent well, much like Arkansas did, and it should all make for a pretty competitive and exciting series. With a trip to Omaha on the line, which is just crazy to think about.
3: Does Kansas have the pitching depth if something goes wrong on Saturday to where Fitz has to have an earlier than he hopes hook on Dom Vegele? Because you do have some bullets you can use, but at the same time, you know, there's a line. I think with any team, there's a line of you don't want to go beneath that line. And, you know, Mason Cook gave Kansas enough innings, I would say, in the second game of the regional against Arkansas, and you were able to have Ritter out there. Bodie pitched in all 3 games. I'm sure he would do that. No questions asked. But is there enough behind those guys? Because there are a lot of guys we didn't see, although Fitz did say, should Kansas have played on Monday, those guys certainly could have answered the call.
0: I think there's a little bit more than what we saw, but not that much. You know, on the one hand, you have Cannon Carr, who didn't pitch all through the last series, and I kind of thought he would. But I guess maybe their idea was if we have to go to Monday, that's who our starter will be.
3: Sure.
0: That may be the case. We'll see in this series if what Nayral's role is exactly.
3: Yeah.
0: And if he gets a start again. You can't really discount the body of work he had for much of the season, but he also looks pretty shaky recently. But I think Cannon Carr, you feel pretty good about. If you go beyond that, that's when it starts to get a little shaky in terms of people they didn't use. Carter Fink has had moments. He was an all-conference starter at East Tennessee State, but for whatever reason just hasn't worked his way into, kind of the circle of trust for this year's team. But when you start talking about some of the matchup lefty guys they have, like Caleb Deere and Ty Thompson and stuff, then you're getting into territory that's a little bit uncertain, and you really have no idea what those guys are going to give you. Fortunately for KU, this series can only possibly go three games, so it seems relatively unlikely they'd have to get to that point. You know, it's not like in a regional where you're working for contingencies that would never come up during the conference season.
3: Right.
0: So I do think they're in pretty good shape. I think Ritter could go even more innings than he did in the Lawrence Regional, and I think not having used Cannon Carr at all and the fact that West only went three innings, there's reason to believe KU can cover for slightly longer quantities of innings if they need to against the Sooners.
3: Yeah, well said. And again, hopefully that's not the case, at least on Saturday, because Vaguely has been so solid, not just for getting that important innings pitched category, but for contributing. He's got the swing and miss, and the ERA has been on the rise. Should I put it that way? Improving. We'll just say improving.
1: On the downs.
3: Yeah, it's like a golf score, right?
1: Yeah.
3: A little confusing. But no, he's been great.
1: Hopefully the
3: first month or so of the season for Vaguely, and he's been one of the best pitchers in the country since then. KU in Oklahoma Saturday, Sunday, and if necessary, Monday. Would be unbelievable if Kansas can get a series win and go to the College World Series. Henry, let's talk a little KU basketball. The non-con schedule was released. What were your initial thoughts, whether you want to say dates or MTEs or quality of opponents or the one road game? Initial thoughts when you saw this come out?
0: Well, we already knew most of it, which I think was not necessarily the case. You know, I think last year we didn't know they were playing UConn until the day that the schedule was released.
1: Yeah.
0: So there wasn't like any super exciting breaking. I didn't realize the UConn game was going to be on December 12th. That's a little later than I anticipated. And also, they still haven't decided whether it's going to be in Storrs or Hartford. I don't know if that really matters all that much, but you have to think that an on-campus feel at Gamble would be more exciting than the XL Center, or whatever it's called now, in Hartford. They went back to having a non-conference game after the holiday break. They didn't do that the last 2 years. I was a little surprised to see that, the New Orleans game. They could potentially have chosen to do what they did last year and pack in one additional bye game before going to the holidays, and then they wouldn't have had to play between the 22nd and January 2nd, which wouldn't have been insanely long. So
3: yeah.
0: I'm a little surprised they chose to do that. But, you know, I'm sure KU fans will be totally normal about playing Northern Iowa.
3: The one thing about that big gap with having the additional non-con after Christmas is, remember, last year Kansas was terrible in the Big 12 opener.
0: That's true, actually.
3: So you had that long stretch, and I'm sure that wasn't nothing to Coach Self and everybody who does the scheduling. You know, maybe you want to get back in the gym before opening conference play.
0: Yeah, but on the whole, I think it's fine. I'm a little surprised still by the way things worked out with the Villanova game. I still think Black Friday at night is a weird time for a game. And, you know, when they played Duke in the Vegas Showdown a couple years back, that was like a big branded event. I feel like if you have your multi-team event the week before Thanksgiving, you might as well try to do something more grand with your Thanksgiving week game. But I did not make these decisions. Sean Wester did, and I already praised him for putting Villanova on the schedule, so I can't criticize too much. And on the whole, like, you know, Self has talked a lot in recent years, or not a lot, but from time to time, about how when you play a schedule as difficult as they do, it makes it hard to incorporate all of your rotation and give those or all of your potential rotation and give those players chances. Well, this schedule should be at least a little bit easier than the last couple years. So maybe guys like Davion Adkins and Trent Perry and whatnot will get more of an opportunity to stake their claim for noteworthy minutes.
1: Yeah. No, that's actually a really good point. Henry Greenstein, KSports.com, Lawrence Turner World. Henry, I'm going to put you on the spot here. Give me the non-conference record.
3: There
1: you are 100%
3: games.
1: Or at least 70% guaranteeing that Kansas gets in the non.
0: Yeah, that's right. They changed to 14
3: games
0: now. So maybe
3: yeah.
0: That's why they have the extra date.
3: True.
0: I'm going to say, okay, let me think about this and the ones that they're most likely to lose. I think at UConn is the one that you're most likely to pencil in as a loss. Even though, you know, KU's only played at UConn once before and they won, and last year was actually the first time UConn had ever beaten KU. But I feel like that's the most probable loss. I don't think super highly of Kentucky this year, but I'm going to say they lose one more game and go 12-2.
1: Okay. That's what
3: fair
1: we said,
3: enough.
1: Too.
3: Fair
1: but
3: enough.
1: We said that – I said that it was either going to be Florida or Houston. I think Kansas
3: right.
1: beats Kentucky.
3: That would be the next most likely after
0: yeah.
3: that.
0: Yeah.
1: I think they would definitely lose to Florida, and then Houston would be a coin flip.
3: Yeah.
1: Kind of thinking.
3: Did you have a follow-up, or you just wanted to play that game?
1: Oh, I just record. Wanted to play the game of non-conference.
0: One of Dan's famous record. Hypotheticals.
3: Yes. Yes.
2: If.
3: Yeah, a very important word in forming a hypothetical question. yeah, you know, I agree with what you said, and I was trying to not say what you said, which is that the schedule is a little bit easier, but it's true. I mean, because you look at it...
0: Not by that and, much.
3: Yeah, but, not by a ton, because, again, you're still potentially going to have Auburn and Florida or Houston. You know, even if you get West Virginia, that's,
1: could
3: that's
1: get
3: a tough game.
1: Name.
3: Kentucky will probably be... I mean... It'll be a situation where we think Kansas is going to win, but Kentucky probably thinks Kentucky's going to win. And then Villanova, again, you feel good because you're at home. You got to beat Mizzou for obvious reasons. Ohio State, they were on that 8-9 line. But I even went further and said, looking at the bye games, yes, Kansas doesn't always play the best teams in the conference, like Texas A&M, Corpus Christi, and Princeton last year, but it doesn't seem like they're going to have a lot of game pressure put on them by pretty much any of these. Fordham, Middle Tennessee State, Northern Iowa, yes, they were in the tournament. They were the sixth seed in the Missouri Valley Conference Tournament. Denver, Indiana State, New Orleans. That's probably a little bit of a game plan from everybody doing the scheduling because this is going to be a young Kansas team that doesn't return a lot of guys from last year. And to your point, hopefully they get more chances to go out and play together and, you know, build that chemistry.
0: Yeah, I'd also like to add, first of all, I was surprised how bad Indiana State was last year.
3: Yeah.
0: I think I was kind of still thinking that it had been
3: Josh Schertz
0: in the
3: no more
0: Josh Schertz era, but they actually yeah. haven't. And Northern Iowa had a coaching change.
3: That's now, right.
0: They promoted internally, but still, I mean, that previous guy, Christensen.
3: Ben Jacobson, yeah.
0: He was there for a long time. Mm-hmm. Sorry, Ben I don't know why I said Christensen.
3: Yeah. He took what's-his-face's job at Utah State.
0: Correct.
3: Yeah.
0: Calhoun.
3: Calhoun, yeah.
0: I knew that
1: well,
0: one.
1: What's-his-face.
3: Yep.
0: You're right about that. Now, granted, I don't know if we necessarily thought last year that Princeton was going to put as much pressure on KU as they did. Yeah. But
3: it's okay. We had Flory. The one game where Flory was like, right. man, I'm an offensive guy down low, was against Princeton at Allen Fieldhouse.
0: Yes. Memory.
3: Yeah, yes.
0: But I think the schedule shook out fairly well for them, and I still think this team has so many question marks, some of which Bill Self talked about in Topeka this week, if you want to get into that. But I don't know how good they're going to be, but I do think they put themselves in a somewhat better position to build a more cohesive lineup prior to the start of Big 12 play.
1: This isn't even a Kansas question. It's just I want to know what you make of Kentucky for this year because they got Momchilovich, so they struck out 11 times on everybody else they're trying to get. They did get Zoom Diallo too, but you know Mark Pope is just kind of a weird guy and not great at landing guys. But again, they got Momchilovich, they got Zoom Diallo. Gary Parrish has him at, what was it, 17 mm-hmm. in his top 25 and one. He has KU at 26. But in terms of Torvik, like, kind of polar opposites, I guess. What do you make of Kentucky this year? And do you think they're going to be, you know, back in the national conversation? Is Momchilovich enough for them to make it past the whatever they were, 7 seed last year?
0: Well, it's impossible for Kentucky not to be in the national conversation.
1: Well, sure.
0: People will be talking about them, whatever yeah. happens. yeah, Zoom Diallo and Alex Wilkins, both kind of names in the portal. I think a little more highly of Diallo than I do Wilkins. I think Wilkins has a bit of a more flawed player, but I think Diallo showed what he could do in Washington. You know, speaking of flaws, you know, Momchilovic, an absolutely incredible shooter, but it'll be really interesting to see, outside of the context of Iowa State and how sturdy they were on defense at the other four spots around him, I'll be very interested to see, like, how Iowa State's kind of able to cover for him on the defensive end. Now that he's a bad player on that end, he's a 6'8 wing with good length and probably better athleticism than a lot of people give him credit for. But I don't know, he just became so synonymous with those Otzelberger teams, it'll be so interesting to see in a different context how it works out. Of course, they also got Moreno to come back from the draft, or did he stay in? I don't recall.
3: Moreno. No, he's back.
1: He's back.
0: Yeah, they got Moreno back, and he could take a big jump. So I think that with Momchilovic, they silenced some of the criticism that's been levied their way, but it's certainly going to require synthesizing a lot of new pieces in a scheme that maybe didn't fully work all the time last year, so I don't necessarily know what to expect with them.
3: Henry, you are going to be not at the KU baseball game on Saturday, if I'm not mistaken.
0: That is correct.
3: That is correct. You will be otherwise engaged, so... we're having a stand-in for you,
0: yes,
3: as we have for us. And
0: I can name him.
3: You're
0: going to
3: be.
0: I know you guys are too afraid.
3: Is his name Daniel Schmidt?
0: No, I'm sending Joseph Myers to this game.
3: Joseph Myers.
2: Never heard of him.
3: Shout out. Well, appreciate that. And you'll be tearing up the dance floor.
0: Well, you'll just have to see.
1: Yeah. Quick question, Henry. Do you have any song requests?
0: Oh my God.
3: You were supposed to put it on your RSVP.
1: By Usher. Oh my God. By Usher.
0: Yeah, I guess it was, but it wasn't like. Put song requests or else. It was like,
3: Do you have
1: it was
3: requests?
1: Optional.
3: Yeah.
1: We got a few.
0: I'll think about it.
1: Okay.
0: There are so many great songs. You know what works really well at any wedding is Dancing Queen.
3: Dancing Queen.
1: I think that's in there.
3: Just play We Are Family. Just please.
1: That's just
3: terrible. I hate it.
1: Well, and we did. I'm against this, but I think it's important. I specifically told our DJ, I said, one line dance song, cha-cha slide, Cupid shuffle, whatever it is, because it's for a recruitment tactic. It gets the people who aren't typically on the dance floor out of the dance floor. You get that early, people go out there, and then they stay out there.
0: Smart.
1: I said you get one.
3: You can't do it too early.
0: Are you able to control?
3: Got to make sure the
0: order.
3: Bar's open.
0: Are you doing it like in order?
1: I'm leaving that up to his discretion.
0: Okay.
1: I talked to the DJ. He's actually my old band teacher. So he's doing that. I was first year trumpet. No big deal.
0: Yes, I recall.
1: He actually agreed with me. He said one is good. He said anything more than that is just awful. So.
3: Well,
1: there's going to be one. I don't know which one it is. I said you decide. Pick the best one. I don't know if it's going to be the Macarena or the electric slide or whatever.
0: Does the Macarena count? I think people sort of do. I guess that has known steps, but it's not a – we said a line dance.
1: Ooh, or even like the YMCA. I should probably text.
3: What about
1: YMCA
3: the
1: would be good
3: because it's not and the Cowboy Boogie.
1: No, and no, like no Cotton Eye Joe.
0: Oh,
1: no.
3: I'm surprising because like all of this is very much in your –
1: No, but I don't want to do the line dances. I think they're cheesy. I think they're whatever. So I'll write you down for the Macarena.
3: We'll try to get some videos of Henry on the dance floor for Kansas Nation.
1: I know you're
0: Kansas Nation.
1: I know you're a big.
0: You never go KansasNation.com.
3: No.
1: I know you're a big Chumbawamba guy.
0: I am a big Chumbawamba guy, as we discussed the other.
1: Yes,
0: day.
1: You are a big Chumbawamba guy. There's any Chumbawamba songs.
0: I would say stay away from the ones about how the recording industry is evil and corrupts.
1: So
0: other than that, you're great.
1: Yeah. You are the only other person. You're the only person in the world probably who knows any other Chumbawamba songs besides Tub Thumping.
0: Hey, shout out to Todd in the Shadows. Great YouTube channel, and he has a series about one-hit wonders and kind of goes through their entire careers.
1: Nice.
0: So that's how I learned about the full discography of Chumbawamba.
1: All right, fair enough.
3: Wow. I'll let you guys continue this conversation in a different day. 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Appreciate you, Henry, and hopefully a fun weekend at Hogan Ballpark. So we'll see you soon.
0: Sounds good.
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1: 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Going to give some NBA game picks to close out the show, but first we've got to do our KU mailbag segment. No food questions, I don't think, which is unfortunate.
2: There is
1: no
2: one.
1: Food on the desk, though.
2: No food on the desk, unfortunately.
1: That's the unfortunate portion. But who's kicking us off today?
2: Colin is kicking us off today. He said, if KU baseball wins, do we riot?
1: Do we riot?
2: Yes.
1: What if they lose, do we riot?
2: Okay, but actually, here's the thing. Like, I don't know. Would you be opposed to them potentially blocking off Mass Street like they do for the national championship whenever KU won in 22 in 2008? I believe they did it when Kansas won the Orange Bowl, too.
1: You mean for the College World Series?
2: Yeah.
1: Or for the week of the College World
2: Series? No, just for that night. Like for the
1: I guess
2: like,
1: I wouldn't be opposed of it.
2: Like Sunday night,
1: it's
2: Kansas.
1: Tough because you're still not bringing home a trophy.
2: That's true.
1: And you're still in the middle of a season.
2: That's true. Okay, don't do it.
1: I don't know.
2: You know what?
1: Yeah,
2: no,
1: I think
2: actually,
1: you gotta wait until.
2: I think
1: do whatever if KU wins
2: right.
1: at all.
2: I think you have the Kobe Bryant mindset of, hey, job's not finished.
1: Well, of course,
2: job's not finished.
1: Of course, the job's not finished.
2: Hey, you're happy to go to Omaha? Guess what? We expect to go to Omaha. Job's not finished.
1: Yeah, man, we're not gonna celebrate too early.
2: No riots. But if Kansas wins the national championship,
1: yeah, block off whatever. Any parade.
2: Absolutely.
1: You know.
2: Parades.
1: We'll see.
2: Yeah. Mass Street's going to be just unbelievable.
1: It's
2: oh
1: interesting
2: gosh,
1: because, yeah, the College World Series could be as many as 9 or 10 days long.
2: Yeah.
1: Say?
2: So 3-10 is June 12th through the 22nd.
1: Pod setting before you get the best 2 out of 3.
2: Yeah.
1: Last year was LSU over Coastal Carolina. Remember, Arkansas had some heartbreaking losses in
2: yes,
1: the College World Series and didn't get to the championship.
2: Womp,
1: portion
2: womp.
1: Of that. Oh,
2: too
1: well,
2: bad.
1: Yeah, no riot until the job is finished, I'd say.
2: Yeah, job's not done. Hey, Cole, he says, why don't more people eat kiwis? Those things are so good.
1: Because they're too difficult to peel and slice.
2: Yeah, so you can't eat the skin. They're hairy.
1: You
2: also.
1: Can, but probably just the one time.
2: Okay.
1: Probably would give you some tummy issues.
2: Sure, that makes sense. So I actually didn't know that. I didn't know you couldn't eat the skin.
1: I've never tried, but
2: the kiwi to me feels like a pear. Like I just want to like just take a bite out of it. Also, I feel like there's a lack of.
1: It's actually called a kiwi fruit, one word, or Chinese gooseberry.
2: Ooh, Chinese gooseberry. Yeah, that is a good question. I feel like it's always paired with something. Like, you never see, like, kiwi-flavored things. I actually learned something from Henry Greenstein during the break. He said, you cannot make kiwi yogurt because there's an enzyme in the kiwi that apparently is not compatible to make yogurt.
1: That is interesting. And come to think of it, I haven't.
2: Never seen kiwi yogurt.
1: Never
2: but it's always paired. Like, anytime you see something, like, kiwi-flavored, it's always strawberry kiwi.
1: Right.
2: And every single time. There's no such thing as a kiwi-flavored blank.
1: I'm going to look up kiwi yogurt. Right now, what I'm looking at is a video of how to properly open a kiwi, peel a kiwi.
2: Slice.
1: It says, it's funny, Ava says open, talking about a banana.
2: Mm,
1: oh, I can open it.
2: Yeah.
1: Yeah.
2: You know what? My fiance always says, turn off the candle. She's 26.
1: I've said that
2: before. It's not as cute.
1: Right. So apparently what you're supposed to do is put the spoon in there,
2: okay.
1: But then you twist the kiwi. Don't twist the spoon. Keep that in the same spot. Just twist the kiwi.
2: Okay. Kiwis are good.
1: Yeah, but I think to answer the question, I mean,
2: Yeah, why don't more people eat kiwis?
1: Because of the peeling process.
2: Why is it not in the... Yeah, I... But
1: kiwi yogurt.
2: Like, oranges aren't
1: kiwi
2: like...
1: on top of yogurt.
2: Oranges aren't super easy to peel. Unless you're talking
1: and
2: clementines.
1: That deters me. It does.
2: But oranges are in the stratosphere of, like, typical fruit. Kiwis are not, and I don't know why. I like kiwis. Maybe it's because they're too small.
1: They're very good. They're very good. I like the particularly sour ones. But, yeah, again, it's too difficult. The fuzzy outside, whatever it's called, it's too difficult to...
2: I'll try
1: twisting the fruit and leaving the spoon there.
2: Sure. I think oranges are easy because they come like individually sliced, which is fun. Right. That's like a fun nature thing. Elliot, this is a great question.
1: Hard hitters.
2: He said, "Would you?" Okay, this is a long one. He says, "Would you get bit by 200 mosquitoes for KU baseball to win the College World Series? Would you get bit by 2 rattlesnakes for KU men's basketball to win the national title this year? And would you go 1 year without being able to drive a car/motorcycle for KU to win the CFP championship?" He said you can combine all three above. Or would you lose your full salary for a year while still having to work for 5 guaranteed championships in any sport for any of your favorite teams? So combine all three above, 200 mosquitoes, 2 rattlesnakes, 1 year without being able to drive a car for a College World Series, national title in basketball, national title in football, or lose your full year of salary while still having to work for 5 guaranteed championships in any sport for any of your favorite teams. There's a lot to think about.
1: It's a lot. So why don't you attack it?
2: So this is what I'm thinking. So you get 3 guaranteed championships in the 3 major sports in a year. So for baseball in 26, football in technically 27, and then basketball in 27. That would be the greatest year in all of Kansas athletics history. For 200 mosquito bites, 2 rattlesnake bites, and you're not able to drive a car or a motorcycle. Now, the question is, would I be able to ride in a car? Because I would need to go to the hospital.
1: And could you drive a bus?
2: He did say only could car you, or motorcycle.
1: Could you drive?
2: What? Yeah. Ooh, that's good. What about a moped?
1: Could you fly an airplane?
2: 49cc, fly an airplane. Also good. I would need my salary for that. Or okay, so 5 guaranteed championships for any sport for any of your favorite teams. So I only have 2 other favorite teams, which is the Royals and the Chiefs.
1: Right.
2: So would I go full year salary for a Super Bowl, World Series? Oh my gosh. So I could just add the 2 for a year without my salary.
1: Yeah.
2: So essentially you're going College World Series, national title in basketball, national title in football,
1: so
2: Super Bowl and World Series for
1: plus you don't get your salary.
2: Without a full year of salary. I'm not getting bit by anything.
1: No. You know why I think you'll be okay for all that to happen?
2: Why?
1: Your commission.
2: Yeah, that's true.
1: I think your commission will put you in a good spot because you're giving up your salary, the funds you're bringing in from your commission will be able to keep you afloat.
2: Yeah, but I feel like that's included. I don't know.
1: I don't think so. So salary doesn't say anything about commission.
2: I think I just gotta hope and pray that Piper does not lose her job because I'm going without that's salary true. And I'm going 5. I'm taking the 5 because, by the way, weird fact about me: I've never been bitten by a mosquito.
1: There's no way that's true.
2: That is true. Never once in my life have I seen a mosquito
1: I need to touch grass.
2: I've touched grass.
1: Particularly in the summertime.
2: I've been around mosquitoes. I've just never been bitten by a mosquito. I have been bitten by a snake before. It was a gardener snake. It bit me on the finger and it hurt really bad. I have a little scar from it on my thumb. Rattlesnake's different. And also, I need a car to drive around. But I also need money to pay for the gas to drive a car around.
1: See, there you go. That's the thing.
2: So that's the thing. I just really got to hope that Piper keeps her job.
1: Yeah.
2: Because, like, I would do, like, this job that we have right now, it's great that we get paid for it. But, like, you know, it's a cool job. At least I'm not, like, going to a coal mine and working for free. You know what I mean?
1: Yeah, quite different than that.
2: Very different. Like, a tough day at the old podcast factory. You know what I mean? That's what I always say to Piper.
1: Yeah.
2: A tough day at the old podcast factory.
1: Do you get a laugh out of it sometime?
2: Never.
1: Damn.
2: What would you choose?
1: So I have to choose either the top three.
2: Or the bottom.
1: I think I would take the top three.
2: Okay.
1: 200 mosquito bites plus 2 rattlesnake bites plus a year of having to walk places. I feel like I could handle that.
2: And you're just riding a bike everywhere?
1: For KU to get the big three. I'm okay with that. And then, you know, I keep my salary and then roll the dice with Mahomes, man. Just roll the dice. I don't need the guarantee. Just roll the dice.
2: Yep. Just roll the dice. Well, also, that's what makes sports fun, though, right?
1: Yeah.
2: Is the not knowing. Like, if you do something to guarantee a win,
1: right,
2: then it almost kind of takes the fun out of it. Because you're like, oh, well, I already know what's going to happen.
1: But it is nice winning championships.
2: It is. No, that's true. I guess I shouldn't take it takes the fun out of it. It takes the suspense out of it.
1: Yeah.
2: I'm taking the full year salary.
1: Go ahead and take it. Because I don't want to get bitten by a rattlesnake.
2: Okay. And it's a World Series and
1: so you're
2: going to
1: be bringing in $0. But you have commission. You can't put a price on that.
2: That's right. It's true. I can't.
1: Thank God.
2: Luke says, how much money would you need to never be able to consume milk again? This is tricky
1: because Jesus I'm not consumed. A big milk consumer. You know who it is? Brian.
2: Brian, my buddy Brian.
1: Yeah,
2: big milk guy.
1: It's his second favorite beverage.
2: Right. But he says consume milk. So that means like no cake. No. I mean, there's like no milk chocolate. Dark chocolate.
1: Anything in the kitchen, man.
2: I mean, there's a lot of stuff in the kitchen that uses milk. No baked goods. No scrambled eggs.
1: Scrambled eggs, man. You can put water in scrambled eggs.
2: Yeah, why would you do that? I mean, just cook the scrambled eggs without milk or water. You put water in your scrambled eggs?
1: It's not as fluffy. If I don't have any milk, I've done it in the past. Just makes it fluffier.
2: Yeah, I'll just cook my scrambled eggs just regular.
1: No. Add water. You'll thank me later.
2: But no baked goods, no milk. How much money? For the rest of my life, $25,000.
1: I don't think that's enough because of the things that you just said. I mean, that takes so much goodness.
2: Yeah, I can never eat
1: so
2: cake again.
1: Goodness.
2: That's true.
1: Ice cream?
2: Oh, yeah. $26,000. I can eat frozen yogurt.
1: I'll go...
2: frozen yogurt. That's dairy-free. There's dairy-free options.
1: I'll go $200,000.
2: $200,000.
1: $200,000, because that way I feel like I actually am bringing in some money.
2: Sure.
1: And I can find ways around it.
2: Okay.
1: Granted, you can do all the dairy free options. Probably not very good.
2: Yeah.
1: But
2: I've always said this. I said there's not a lot I wouldn't do for like less for like.
1: Yeah.
2: More than $50,000 is usually the ceiling with most things. Jerry Z, good to hear from you, man. He says potential all Big 12 honorees for football for KU. Got any in mind?
1: Nick McMillan. Edwards.
2: Dylan Edwards, absolutely Dylan.
1: Leroy Harris.
2: I see Leroy Harris and Trey Lathan are the ones that stick out to me on the defensive side of the ball. Let's see. I'm going to go.
1: I like Nick McMillan, and I know we have another question coming up on him.
2: Dark horse, Amir Herring.
1: Wow.
2: I think he'll be really good.
1: Former Michigan legend.
2: Or Caden...
1: Snyder?
2: Snyder. Caden Snyder. Be good. Some guys on the offensive line. Jalen Todd, I think, is primed to have a really good year.
1: Inside or outside?
2: God, I hope he's outside. Mm. If he plays inside corner, I mean, he's just going to destroy... Kansas. Saeed Gibbs, potentially. Mark Connington, the kicker.
1: Reno Monforte.
2: I think he's going to be good. Yeah, Reno, of course. How could I forget about
1: Snapper.
2: Reno? But realistically, like, do you see any quarterbacks getting honorable mentions? Or all Big 12 first team or second
1: Just
2: team?
1: Win, baby.
2: I mean,
1: that's
2: here's the thing. Like,
1: down to.
2: You have, like, you know, DJ Lagway at Baylor and Mestemaker at Oklahoma State. And like, there's some really good quarterbacks.
1: It literally comes down to the quarterback comes down to winning more than anything else.
2: Absolutely.
1: If the quarterback's going to get honored. If you go 8-4 or 9-3, then there's a good chance your quarterback is going to get some sort of recognition.
2: True.
1: So compared to those other ones, maybe not as much. But a similar question from Blake. Blake said, E-Man had 45 catches, 766 yards, and 5 touchdowns. Last year, do we see another wide receiver get that this year?
2: 766 tough. So, E-Man, if you remember, got off to a really hot start. And then what they started doing is they started putting kind of a shadow, almost like a double team, mm-hmm. on Eman because they knew how much of a burner he was. So he had a relatively quiet kind of back half of the year, which that kind of thing happens. You know what I mean? It happens with all wide receivers if you're the best wide receiver on the team. I think that Kansas has enough depth, potentially, right? I mean, I don't think that's out of the realm of possibility that you can see Nick McMillan going over 700. I don't know if the 45 receptions is going to be – just because, like, I think you're going to be spreading the ball around. I think that, like, Cam Pickett is going to be the highest reception guy, but I don't think he's going to get 766 yards because he's going to be the quick reception, hot routes, blitz routes. That's the guy you find in the flats. You know what I mean? Like, Cam Pickett's not burning – not saying that he's not fast, but he's – the way that he – that you're going to utilize Cam Pickett is not going to be, hey, run a go route and stack your man. That's not what's going to happen. He's going to be playing inside, lined up against a safety. He's going to be running 5-yard outs, in routes, return routes, you know, hot routes, whatever it is. It's going to be short yardage situations with Cam Pickett.
1: I also think there's the inexperienced quarterback factor. No matter who the QB is for Kansas, not a lot of experience. And a lot of times those guys rely on not only dump offs, but the short stuff to the running backs and Carson Brune, we're really excited about. So I think, you know, young quarterbacks rely on their tight ends a lot. So I don't know, tough to say, but I know that we're really high on the law firm at the wide receiver spot.
2: Yeah, McMillan and Cox. Mm-hmm. Yeah, I think McMillan's going to get up close to 600, over 600. 766, really good. Five touchdowns, good. I think he...
1: Man, Eman was, like, on track there early for having a monster.
2: You know what's crazy? I bet you Dylan Edwards gets over 5 receiving touchdowns this year.
1: Okay.
2: That's not crazy.
1: I'm all about
2: it. Am I crazy?
1: Are you crazy? Andy.
2: Andy, he has a question about Sean. As an ordained minister myself, Andy, he has performed 2 weddings. One took 15 minutes. The other took 12. Does Sean think he can beat that this weekend?
1: Absolutely.
2: You think
1: so? I mean, if you're talking about making it shorter, I mean, is that what we're talking about? Because absolutely.
2: I think he means longer.
1: Oh, no. No, I can beat it.
2: You don't have a top 10?
1: I really think I can. We could do, after your wedding, we could do top 10 minutes of your ceremony.
2: Ooh, like that's
1: good. The first minute was great because you walked in and then you gave your mom a hug.
2: Yeah, right.
1: And then the 6th minute was awesome because I said something funny. And the 4th minute was the best minute because Piper walked down the aisle.
2: Yeah,
1: and yeah,
2: that's good.
1: Top 10 minutes of your ceremony. So I'll make sure to keep it within 10.
2: Well, that's the thing. I guess this might need to be... let me dive into this a little bit. Is he talking 15 minutes total, like from start of organ music to end of organ music, or is he talking like his part was 15 to 12, 15 minutes and 12 minutes?
1: Either way, that sounds long.
2: Legitimately, how long is yours going to be?
1: I have no idea, and I mean that from the bottom of my heart. I have absolutely no idea.
2: Okay.
1: It would help if I had any sort of guidance from you guys on how long you'd like it to be. How long would you like it to be? I can adjust.
2: Like 8 to 10. 10, probably.
1: A 10-minute...
2: I don't think it's...
1: A 10-minute-long ceremony?
2: Yeah, but it's like that's like with all the stuff included. Like, you don't have to even figure any of that stuff out. It's just... That's just like basically... I mean, that's nothing. 10 minutes. We've spent 20 minutes on way stupider stuff.
1: Absolutely we have.
2: That's not crazy to do 10 minutes.
1: Way stupider, you
2: say. You can BS your way through it. Just make a top 10.
1: I could.
2: I could. Do sports stock market.
1: Yeah.
2: Case of the Mondays.
1: Last one here.
2: Hank, he says, what's a band that you wish had more recognition?
1: Easy. The Fray.
2: The Fray.
1: They don't get enough love. I want to hear them played
2: they
1: on.
2: They had the exact correct amount.
1: No, they
2: of
1: don't. I want to hear them played on country stations. I want to hear them played on hip hop stations. Mix 93.3. I mean, everything.
2: I actually have a couple.
1: I never knew that everything.
2: I wish Steely Dan was bigger than they are. And they're still Steely Dan's a big, they're kind of, you know, but in terms of the stratosphere, Steely Dan's a good band. I like Steely Dan. And then Ripe. Nobody knows Ripe.
1: Hank knows Ripe.
2: Henry is like the only other person I've ever met that knows Ripe, and then my buddy Brian.
1: Of course Brian knows Ripe.
2: Brian knows Ripe. Nobody knows Ripe. Ripe, look them up. Goon Squad. Sweet Carolee. There's
1: Brother Sky.
2: Brother Sky, a great song. Oh my gosh. Yeah, no, they have good songs. Look up Ripe. Let's see, the Beatles. I just think they should be bigger.
1: I agree. ABBA.
2: ABBA, true. I went to the ABBA Museum in Sweden. It was awesome.
1: Man.
2: That was so much fun. But no, like, I don't know. Steely Dan, I think, is probably the right answer. The Bee Gees, I think they got too much hate. Nickelback also got too much hate.
1: Nickelback got way too much hate. I agree.
2: They did. I know, you're a big Nickelback guy.
1: Oh, man.
2: I know.
1: There better be some Nickelback.
2: They had their time where people just hated Nickelback.
1: Yeah, oh, my God.
2: Why? They're fun.
1: Look at this. Yeah, no.
2: Look at this photograph.
1: Yeah. Did you ever see the spinoff, Look at This Instagram?
2: No.
1: Oh, it's so good. That's funny. Have to look it up after the show. Hey, more coming up. We're going to give some NBA Game 1 game picks. Spurs and Knicks rematch of the 1999 NBA Finals. That's next on Rock Shock Sports, ESPN Kansas City, and KansasNation.com.
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5: party
4: and Knicks.
5: Like
4: Spurs the 2 seed in the West. Knicks the 3 seed in the East. Knicks going for their first championship since 1973. We talked briefly about this yesterday, how the Spurs are favorite to win the series. In fact, they're minus 185. Knicks are plus 155. Tonight, though, in San Antonio, Spurs minus 4.5. Over-under is 218.5.
6: Yeah, in San Antonio, I think that the Spurs are going to win this game. 4.5 feels right to me. I think the Spurs actually wind up covering this line. The public likes it, too. It's at minus 112, so I like that. I like the under 218.5. I think it's going to be a tough game. I think both teams are going to be high on defense. I think the Knicks have been well rested and they're ready for the Spurs. So I think it's going to go under. I think the Spurs do cover the 4.5 points. I have one player prop that I just love for no reason at all. OG Anunoby over 6 rebounds.
4: That, for no reason.
6: I just think he's going to be raking them in. It's at minus 127 right now, so the public likes it too. I love OG Anunoby over 6 rebounds. Victor Wembanyama right now, it's at like 27 points for him at minus 122. I just don't know if he's going to get there, like 25 or 26, maybe 24. So I don't know. I don't want to touch any of the over-unders on the points. Jalen Brunson over 26. I don't know if I see it or not, but OG Anunoby, I think, is going to get over 6 rebounds.
4: So before the final starts, we can ask this. Do you like the Spurs at minus 185? Knicks are plus 155. The Spurs are the trendy team right now because they have all this young talent surrounded by Wimby, but they also have Dylan Harper and Stephon Castle, and they've got a veteran presence in De'Aaron Fox. They have a lot going for them right now, but it's almost like the Knicks are being undersold a little bit, in my opinion, because they have the chemistry and they just keep winning. So I don't know your thoughts.
6: I think you're right. I think the Knicks are being undersold. I think that it would be a little bit different if this game was in New York. I think that the Knicks would probably win it. And I think the Knicks are...
4: But for the series.
6: For the series, I don't know. I'm rooting for the Knicks. I like the odds at plus 155. So go ahead. You know what? I'm going to say it. Shout out to the New York Knicks for winning the NBA Finals.
4: All right, you know what? I'll have you pick Mikal Bridges as well as your MVP at plus 15,000. That's going to do it for Rock Chalk Sports today. Shout out to Elijah Schmidt for running the operations. 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

0: time for you. It's the NBA Finals Game 1 tonight. I feel like I'm 30 years old again because I was celebrating my 30th birthday in a bar called Denial. Believe it or not, I turned 30 in Denial in New York City in between games of the NBA Finals between the Spurs and the Knicks. Dr. Jack Ramsey was at my birthday party. That actually happened. I feel like I am 30 years young again. NBA Finals begin tonight. Holy crap. It's going to be amazing. I can't wait to talk about it again with you. 844-204-RICH, number to dial. How are you over there, Chris Brockman? What's going on?
1: Great. I'm looking up to see if Denial is still around.
0: Does it exist?
1: Doesn't appear so.
0: Okay. Great. Listen, I didn't think I'd start the show this way, but when you turn 30 with Dr. Jack Ramsey and your Uncle Myron all there in the same spot, you know, you're living life. And that's what I did, and I didn't think that the Knicks would make the NBA Finals again against the Spurs this year, but it is happening, and it's exciting, and
1: great.
0: I say hello to you as well, Jason Feller.
2: Hey, what's up, Rich?
0: What's going on? Great. We are one team. Good to see you, T.J. Jefferson.
3: I once had Matthew Stafford at one of my birthday parties. Does that count?
0: Did you really?
3: Yeah.
0: No kidding. Huh.
3: Long story.
0: Listen, speaking of Matthew Stafford, he once upon a time was acquired by the Rams in a big trade that everybody went, what? The one thing we didn't, listen, everybody should be as giddy as Sean McVay is right now. Everyone should just live their lives and just be as happy and as smiley as Sean McVay was yesterday. There was no Mr. Grumpy when he was standing and sitting and introducing Myles Garrett. Look at him. Look at Sean McVay.
1: It's almost like the opposite of the Ty Simpson press.
0: Dude, there was no Mr. Grumpy. Actually, didn't once upon a time Myles Garrett refer to himself as Grumpy, you know, like he's a grumpy guy? But, I mean, he's not in Cleveland anymore, with all due respect. He's now with a team that had odds to win the Super Bowl better than most before they acquired him, and now they're the prohibitive favorites to win the Super Bowl, wait for it, in SoFi Stadium, just up the road from here in Los Angeles, California, just like they did after they acquired Matthew Stafford. And here we are again. Here we are again. And I couldn't, it's just tough to believe that the Browns did it, and the Rams were the ones to basically get them to do it, because they're the ones who said, here's the young Turk and Jared Verse along with a 1, 2, and 3 over the next 3 years, which is an excellent package for a team like Cleveland that is chock full of terrific young players who can now all grow up together with Todd Monken being their dad, I guess.
1: Got the dad jokes.
0: Oh, dad jokes, everybody. Hey, Miles, hey. Who, what Garrett we talking about, as if there's other
1: games. Miles!
0: Well, there was a face-to-face meeting in Rams country between everyone there. Yeah, there was a face-to-face meeting between the coach and Myles Garrett here. And he waived his no-trade clause to do it. Shocker.
1: You don't say.
0: Here, let's play this out. Hold on. Wait. Let's play this out here. You're Myles Garrett.
1: Okay,
0: oh no, you're wait a minute. You're Andrew Berry.
1: Oh, great.
0: Of the Cleveland Browns here. Okay.
1: Okay, great.
0: And I'm Myles Garrett, and you're asking me about waiving my no trade clause.
1: Hey Myles, good to see you. So
0: good to see you too.
1: We're unfortunately we got to do a move.
0: Yeah.
1: Okay. We're gonna be trading you.
0: Don't tell me who yet. Just tell me.
1: Would you be willing to waive your no trade clause?
0: Well, who am I being traded to?
1: We're gonna send you to the Rams.
0: Yes.
1: Are you sure?
0: Yes. Where's the pen? Do you have a pen?
1: Are you sure?
0: All right, hit it.
4: Since the very beginning, it's always been about winning, and it just breaks down to, you know, the timing of everything. You know, what does it realistically look like for, you know, to be a winner now, and to have a opportunity to do that, you know, immediately. You know, that was an opportunity that was just, you know, too difficult to pass up. And you know, I always have, you know, love in my heart for Cleveland City, you know, community, you know, all its players and, you know, everything else. But The opportunity to come here have an immediate and profound impact on this team. No, it was something.

0: birthday. I just, you know, had to move forward with it.
1: Yeah, he's going to have a profound impact, all right. And he's going to have situations where he's being asked to protect leads week in, week out. When was the last time that happened for him with consistency? They did make the playoffs a couple years ago with Joe Flacco as their quarterback. And then they go into Houston, and that was a one-and-done situation.
2: They won a playoff game. They beat Pittsburgh. Yeah, I mean.
1: So very rarely is he just like, hey, just like the last 3 weeks, come on in and wrap this thing up for us, will you, Miles? You know? The video of Caleb Williams fading back to Indiana to launch a you-can't-believe-this type touchdown to push overtime in the NFC divisional game, for instance. What if Myles Garrett's the one trying to track him down? Will he be able to fade back that far? Miles was asked about playing in situations where he's late in the game with a lead, with consistency, and whether he feels that might lead to, actually, wait for it, more sacks.
0: I mean, that did play into the decision as well. Knowing I have the ability, you know, late game to pin my ears back, not just because we need a play to be made, but because we had the lead and, you know, it's obvious passing downs, being able to, you know, make those game-changing plays to win the game for us. Those are things that appeal to me. I'm sure appeal to all of us as D-linemen. So that is something I really do.
1: Yeah. What about leaving Cleveland, though? I'm sorry. I didn't mean to laugh, but it's played out. Like I said, he just had the greatest, arguably, season, single season of any defensive player ever in the history of the league. Most sacks. Unanimous defensive player of the year. And his Cleveland Browns team chose sixth overall. Leaving Cleveland, hit it.
0: No, definitely have to sleep on it. I don't take my time in Cleveland for granted. No, I did, you know, love being there. My family have become, you know, really part of the community. You know, you definitely have started to plant roots, had a, you know, home, and you know, just becoming, you know, friends with, you know, all the people in your neighborhood, and, you know, getting to know people and getting out, and, you know, just feeling like this is, you know, your second home. You know, this stuff like that, you know, it tears at you to leave and to, you know, to break away. But, you know, that's just a part of the things you learn how to. Adjust to as you grow up and learn you have to move on.
1: I'm wondering if Miles even knows that the Rams originated in Cleveland. 1936 is when they were founded. They won the 1945 NFL championship game, by the way. And the Browns were born. So I'm just
2: thinking.
1: How many people even do that? Just I don't know. I don't know why I wanted to go history lesson there.
3: I did not.
1: There you go. Yeah. So he's got a chance now to grow in Los Angeles. He says, "Hit it."
0: I see a position to solidify myself here as well. You know, among the very greats. I still have plenty of great years in front of me, and being able to cement that legacy as a football city here in LA, but as an individual, you know, winning, you know, DPOY and a Super Bowl or more. Those things are definitely pressing on my mind, and I have definitely a bit of urgency to do it and do it right away.
1: So my son Cooper, who thinks I'm a passionate Rams fan, accuses me of that all the time. 15-year-old young man, still very impressionable. He said to me, and the reason why I'm going all in on this for many reasons, is he said to me, "Dad, is Myles Garrett the greatest player in the NFL to be traded ever?"
3: Yes.
1: And I'm like, Uncle Marshall, who he's referred to in this house many times, Marshall Faulk, he got traded. Eric Dickerson got traded.
2: Those guys weren't at that level yet.
1: To make that case, Favre got traded. Steve Young got traded. But a guy who's like not in his ninth year, clearly first ballot Hall of Famer, coming off of the greatest season, arguably, of any defensive player, certainly for anybody who's a pass rusher. Did the Rams just pull off the trade involving the greatest player in the history of the NFL to ever be traded? Others were free agents, let go. Did that just happen?
2: I mean, Favre was traded at the end of his career. You're talking about a trade of a player
1: in his prime.
2: Peak of his powers.
1: Eric Dickerson.
2: Peak of his powers.
1: Went from the Rams to the Colts in 1987 and 84. He set the single season record with 2,105 yards. He won Offensive Player of the Year in 86. And then there was a contract dispute. He got traded to the Colts in Halloween of 87.
2: So that was a trade deadline deal?
1: Yes, indeed.
2: What was the haulback?
1: Three firsts. Which is why people in Cleveland are like, we didn't get, it's different times. Totally different times.
2: Well, yeah, obviously.
1: But you got Jared Verse back, who, by the way, you're going to love. There'll be lots of Verse jerseys in the dog pound, for instance. McCaffrey got traded. Randy Moss got traded. But Randy was just like apparently, you know, wasting away in Raiderville. And there was some thoughts that he was not on his last legs.
2: Yeah, he had not been good.
1: Is Myles Garrett the greatest player to ever be traded in the history of the NFL? And did the Rams already, with a team that almost made the Super Bowl, 5 minutes from making the Super Bowl last year, with the MVP quarterback, who they also acquired in a shocker trade a few years ago, is he the greatest player to be traded ever? And I turn to Cooper, and I'm like, he very damn well could be.
4: Sure, why not? Yeah.
2: He's going to be the all-time sack leader when he retires. Yeah, he definitely is. We're talking about one of the handful of greatest pass rushers we've ever seen.
1: At age 30, being acquired with years left on a contract. And him saying, I've still got more years to go. And a chip on his shoulder wanting to win multiple chips. Unreal. So when he strolls in and he's like his number 95 from Puna Ford, he gets it. But the question is how much did it cost him? This was a fun exchange.
0: It was just a conversation. And, it didn't take too much.
5: Conversation and a couple bucks?
0: Maybe more than a couple, but he was open to it. And I understood that, there have been some other number trades, before me. So I based my decision off of that. But, he understood and, no, I'm glad to be sticking with 95.
1: Sean is out of his mind. Les is still playing poker. Les doesn't stop playing poker. No.
2: Sean McVay has kids and has won a Super Bowl.
1: Yes. Beautiful wife as well.
2: Do you think yesterday was the greatest day of his life?
5: Looked like it.
2: I don't think I've ever seen him happier.
1: It's crazy.
5: You know, like compose himself for a second there.
1: I mean, well, actually, wait a minute. If you're saying anything football related would become the best day of his life, the best day of his life might be then if Aaron Donald says, I want to come back to play.
2: Well, I think that's how we need to get.
1: You were upset that this was brought up.
2: I wanted to save it
1: for Overreaction Monday, but we pushed Overreaction Monday because of this moment.
2: Yeah, and
1: this trade went down, right?
2: Talking about it, but. Yeah, I think we all need to prepare
1: ourselves. It's now becoming more and more possible because he hasn't shot it down when it's been asked of him by various media folk.
2: Exactly. Now, and if he comes back, now this trade becomes a Jared Verse, a first, a second, and a third for Aaron Donald and Myles Garrett.
1: Yeah. Yeah.
2: That's now what the trade becomes.
1: Aaron Donald otherwise is just like going about his life.
2: So two of the, I don't know, a dozen greatest defensive players ever are now back on the same team?
1: Well, not yet. But it's real enough to ask the question of Sean McVay in the press conference on Tuesday.
6: Here's what I would tell you guys overall, too, is, you know, Aaron's a guy that I stay really close in touch with, and I know the respect that he has for Miles. Talk to him about the opportunity to be able to bring him on board. If Aaron decides he wants to dust him off at the age of 35, I bet you he could still do it at a pretty high clip.
2: I think.
1: Now, yeah. How does it work? How does it work? Who has to call whom? Do the Rams call and get a heat check? Do they send a trusted player and teammate to go get that heat check? Or is it just McVay just calling up and saying, hey, man? Or is it less? Because that's one way to generally manage the situation. More is more, people. More is more in the NFL. There's no such thing as less is more. More is more. Unless the less is Sneed. More is more. That's why we're seeing another Avengers movie coming out this fall. You know? There's not enough Avengers in the Avengers Doomsday movie.
2: Well, Spider-Man. Like,
1: not enough. Month. More is more. Let's get them all. Let's get them all. Now while we got the muscle. That's what the NFL is all about. Full Frank Pantangeli from Godfather Part 2.
7: Let's get them all. Let's hit them all now while we've got the muscle.
1: That's what Les Snead is bringing to the Rams. That's what Myles Garrett brings to the Rams. And if Aaron Donald can do it, you do it. What do you want, Aaron? With all due respect to, you know, the guys who he would be playing and taking playing time from. But Les is the guy who's basically saying to everyone in the Rams, make room for more. Because we're not satisfied. That's why they kicked more than just a tire on A.J. Brown. They would have been able to. Devontae Adams is a future Hall of Famer.
2: They would have traded.
1: They would have had to have done that.
2: Yeah.
1: But instead, Adams is probably just like looking in the mirror going, I am very glad that fell apart. Because he's here, and so is Myles Garrett, arguably the best player that's ever been traded in the history of the National Football League. You could make the argument. We just talked about it at length. What does Cooper Kupp think about it? How did that land in the Seattle Seahawks locker room? He's next. Then Les Snead will join us at the top of the next hour. And then Patton Oswalt will stroll into our studio. In between, I've got a top. I've got my power rankings of the most influential figures of the NBA Finals.
2: Mm-hmm. Nice.
1: Notice the way I parsed that. I didn't say players. Most influential figures.
2: Figures.
1: Of the NBA Finals.
2: Let's do it.
1: Here we go. No contest wrestling later on. Maybe Generalissimo O'Shea Jackson Jr. will join us in time. Cooper Kupp is next. 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

0: Back here on the Rich Eisen Show, 844-204-RICH is the number to dial here on the program. He is a two-time Super Bowl champ, and he is kind enough to join us here early June from the home of the Super Bowl champs in Seattle. Ladies and gentlemen, wide receiver Cooper Kupp is here on the program. How are you doing, Cooper?
1: I'm very good. Thank you for having me.
0: Dude, what's life like for you first week of June here? What do we got? What's it like?
1: It's fantastic. I mean, the weather up here is amazing. Oh. The QB room here, the QBs just have a monopoly on the best room in house. They're looking out over the lake. There's eagles flying around outside. It's just
0: what?
1: It's it. Yeah. Oh yeah. No. You got it, there's this. We're on Hard Knocks this year, and I'm sure there'll be a whole segment on the real estate of the QB room.
0: No, yep. I've been to the beautiful facility there, but I've never been in the QB room. Mm-hmm. So what do you mean?
1: One whole wall of the QB room looks out over the lake. Like it's amazing looking out over Mercer Island. You got the eagles flying around out there. You got the 12 flag laying out there. It's just it's a fantastic place to come to work.
0: So when you say the Eagles, like Jalen Hurts is out there? Is that what you're saying?
1: No, yeah. I mean, in the trees.
0: You're breaking news?
1: Yeah, Hurts up there. Okay. I mean, okay. I mean, Brown was there. He wasn't there today, but you got guys. All kinds of.
0: A.J. Brown was there on Monday, and now he's just suddenly not there anymore. That's pretty weird. That's wild. And I do love this time of year because obviously it's a little bit of a chillax, but you're beginning to ramp it up, right? Like this is a, this is going to be the conversation certainly in places like mine is how do the Seahawks run it back? That's going to be the conversation. So how do we answer such a question, Cooper Kupp?
1: Yeah, well, I think, I've got the luxury of having gone through, what this off season was. Right. I mean, you go through, you reach the mountaintop, you achieve your goals, and then you go through an offseason, you come back here, and everyone wants to talk about what happened the year before. But it's all about moving forward. I mean, just like any other year, you got to learn from the things that happened the year before. And regardless of how good the season went, there's so much to improve on, so much to fix, so many things that were left on the table. And you have to continually improve. It's just the way, that's why the NFL is the way it is. It's why the NFL's, in my opinion, the best sports league in the world is because things just keep moving forward. Teams keep adapting. There's no stagnancy. If you're stagnant for a moment, you're going to get passed up. And so going through that's all about moving forward. It's all about looking ahead, improving on the processes that we had established last year, taking those and reestablishing them, building them, refining them, and competing. You come out here and OTAs and then we're competing. We're using all the time. I mean, the PA's on us about the times. Like, we're going to be fulfilling every minute that is available. We're going to be competing against each other. We're going to be challenging each other, and we've been doing that to this point. It's been really fun being up here for this OTAs, and guys are chomping at the bit to get back to work.
0: So let me ask you this question, Cooper Kupp. Are you leading the way in terms of talking to people about what it's like to repeat? Are you leading that way at all?
1: Yeah, I mean, I think I'm certainly available to share if people have questions. I mean, I think Mike's done a great job of understanding that and taking that from a very early point in the offseason, saying, hey, this is being able to recognize real quickly how fleeting this moment is. You win the Super Bowl. A few days goes by and you're like, man, now it's all about next year. Like, you have to move forward. You have to be able to take that. Like, man, that was really fun. Here we go. Let's start planning, start getting things in order for this next year and setting things up and challenging stuff. And the coach is working all offseason to make sure when we come here for OTAs, there's things figured out. There's new plans. There's new wrinkles. There's things that we're going to, tinker with. There's things that we're going to tighten up. And, he didn't need any help from me building all that stuff, all that messaging, all that stuff put together. But I'm certainly here. If there's anyone that wants to talk about it, I'm here and able to share, the importance of it and be able to point things out when things aren't up to the standard. And when people do start to step back, saying, hey, this is all about stepping forward. Everything's about stepping forward. As soon as you take a step back, as soon as you stop moving, you're going to get passed up.
0: I'm obviously referring to Mike being the head coach, Mike McDonald here. And, prior to your arrival, he arrived, and his opening speech to the team is the stuff of legend because he spoke a ton into existence. He basically gave everyone a roadmap of what he expected and what to expect, and it happened. And so my question for you is, what do you say this time around that you're willing to share to start things off, Cooper?
1: Yeah, you just got up there and started prophesizing and, putting it all on the table. It's just like, I think it's the same thing, because what he's saying is really, it's universal truths about this game and what it takes to go out there and achieve your goals. And there's actually a UW coach, old UW coach here in Seattle that, I read his book, and I think one of the things he said, he's like, you have to pay the awful price. Pay the awful price in the offseason. It's going to take work. Whatever it is that you want to achieve, anything that's worth achieving is going to be really hard to do. And when Mike got here and he laid out all these things, like what the plan was and what it was going to look like and the style it was going to look like and how we were going to operate, all these things are just, it's not super complicated. It's very simple, but it's not easy, right? Like, there's very simple things that we know are true, but they are not easy to do. And so it's like, hey, let's step into this and say, we're just going to lean into doing the simple things at a very high level. We're going to show up and we're going to work. We're going to challenge each other. We're going to talk honestly with one another. And we're going to make this a very challenging place to come in and play. We're going to be one unit. You come here, we're going to punch people in the mouth. That's what we want to do. And, he's taken all those things. He's made it very real, very visceral for us, and something that we get to see each and every day, and that we're challenged in to live out every single day. So he just came back in this year, to make a long story short, and just doubled down. Like, hey, this is how we operate. This is who we are. This is what we're going to be about. And you step in here, you guys are going to make this come alive. And we're going to be able to go day by day and go achieve what we want to.
0: Two-time Super Bowl champ Cooper Kupp here on the Rich Eisen Show. What's the offense looking like with Brian Flory now in charge, and Clint Kubiak now in charge of the Vegas Raiders? And that's usually another thing that a Super Bowl winning team has to deal with is coaching staffs rated and rosters changed and things like that. What can you tell us about the offense, Cooper?
1: Yeah, I mean it's good. There's new stuff. There's new wrinkles. There's new things that that he's had from his more extended time down in San Francisco. Clint had his time in San Francisco, but he also had time in Minnesota at this time as the OC when he was in New Orleans. And so there's just like there was different stuff there, and then there's stuff that Brian's bringing over and stuff that he's making his own, stuff that he wants to push and wants to be a part of what the Seattle Seahawks are going to be this year. And so it's been fun to go through and learn and to be able to challenge each other. And so it's nice because I think one of the hardest things is the complacency that comes in when you know an offense, right? I know all this already. You come into OTAs and you aren't studying your playbook maybe as much as you should because you're like, oh, I already know all these plays from last year. But you can't do that because there's enough nuance, there's enough change, there's enough stuff going on that's like, hey, you got to be in your stuff. You got to make sure you're on your P's and Q's, that you're spending the time necessary to make sure when you come into work that you know this stuff and are dialing it in, right? There's enough detail and all these different things that really challenge guys to come in and be ready to go out there and make these plays come alive. So it's been really good and enjoying just building it. It's been a fun thing to kind of put together and feel like you're kind of building it all together and making it our own again.
0: And I know the answer to this question, but I'm going to ask it anyway, Cooper Kupp. I'm going to do it. Is Sam Darnold any different as a Super Bowl winning quarterback coming in differently, different way carrying himself? He's now a married man. What do you got for me on that front?
1: No, not that much different. I mean, he's the same guy. I was trying to think of a good joke, but I couldn't think of anything.
0: It's okay. You leave that to me. Just be yourself. You just be your smart, you judge self. It's all good. I'll do that.
1: You're the office funny guy. I know. I let you do your job. he's been great. I mean, he's still like he's a robot, and that he's just like, he comes in, he's like, man, I want things to be perfect. I want things to be dialed in. I need the details. I need the why. Let's go. How much better can we be? And he's like that from day one. Just, that's who Sam is. So, same Sam. I got nothing. He did play a little more golf, I think, OTAs than before. Okay. So there's that.
0: All Well, I mean, he gets the view. He gets the golf,
1: yeah.
0: Right?
1: He gets the view. He says game's coming together. So
0: okay.
1: I haven't seen it, apparently.
0: All right.
1: Allegedly.
0: All right. We'll keep an eye on all of that. And, you know, another challenge that defending champs need to deal with is the target on the back from all of the other 31 teams, especially those in the division. I'm sure it was not lost upon you. Your old team acquired somebody potentially very significant in terms of difference making. Miles Garrett is now a Los Angeles Ram. How did that news hit you, Cooper Kupp?
1: Yeah, obviously huge news yesterday. I don't think anyone, maybe you in your all-knowingness saw that coming, but
0: nope.
1: Look, real good football player. I think Jared Verse is a really good football player. So, you know, whoever it was that we're going to have to line up against, they're going to be really good. You know, I think the Rams have a real good football team over there. They've, you know, made some moves this offseason. You know, but like you said, you know, whatever, target on your back, whatever, every team's going to show up in the NFL. Teams are going to show up ready to go. Like, they're going to show up wanting to beat you, regardless of what you did or who you are or whatever it is. Like, teams want to beat the people across them. That's just what it is. Mm-hmm. So anything that's said on top of that is all, you know, whatever. It doesn't hold any weight. Like, yeah, everyone's bringing it. I get it. So it's going to be a fun year. I think there's a lot of good football teams out there, and it's going to be real competitive.
0: You know, you put it all together here, and if you don't mind me turning you into a pundit, but there's a logic conversation that thinks that Aaron Donald might be sitting at home going, I wouldn't mind playing with him.
1: I texted him and told him that he's not allowed. So we're good.
2: Wait, what?
0: Pardon me? What happened?
1: Cooper, no, I just texted Aaron and said, I said, don't even think about it. I just left it at that. So we're good. I'm not worried about it because he's not.
0: So I told him. You stopped.
1: I already nipped it in the bud. No one has to worry. It's all set.
0: So the Avengers are not going to unite for Doomsday? Is that what you're saying?
1: Yeah, no, I don't know. I don't know what's going to happen. I love Aaron. He's such a good football player. Great dude. Loved taking the field with him down there in L.A. I don't know what's going to happen. That would be crazy. He's a very, very good football player, and I don't care whatever how old he is, how long he's not played, whatever. Like, Aaron Donald's Aaron Donald. But yeah, it doesn't matter because Tyler told him he can't.
2: Well done. Good job, Cooper.
0: Guys, Cooper Kupp has nipped it in the bud. It's not happening.
1: Nipped it in the bud.
2: Over.
0: Breaking news out of Seattle. Okay. There we go on that front. Before I let you go, is there any rumors within the building of what the Super Bowl ring is going to look like at all? Any conversation on that front, Cooper?
1: Yeah, so I know Jason of Beverly Hills.
0: Okay.
1: He's doing the rings.
0: Okay.
1: So I've got a pretty good feel. I've got a pretty good feel for what's coming. I do, but I'm not telling. I haven't told anyone. Told nobody.
0: Huh.
1: So I'm looking forward to. I think there's going to be. I don't know the whole picture. I think there's been key details that have been redacted, okay. But I've got a good feel for it. But I'm looking forward to it.
0: Okay. Very much looking forward to it. Right. Does it open? And does it?
1: I can't start saying anything. I haven't told anyone. So I'm not going to come on your radio show and then just tell everybody.
0: But it's a radio TV show. You know what I mean? It's not just a.
1: Yeah.
0: You know what I mean? You
1: know, yeah.
0: It's both.
1: It's almost worse that way.
0: Okay. All right, so you know the details. You've already told Aaron Donald he's not allowed to come back and play with Miles Garrett for the Rams. We got that. One last thing, because this one's for me.
1: Okay.
0: At the Combine, I'm obsessed with the football on a stick, you know, that they put the football on the stick and they use it to simulate the snaps. I can't get enough of it. There it is. I'm holding it. Mike Mayock couldn't, you know, enough of it is what he did. He basically quit NFL Network to go run the Raiders because I was so obsessed about it.
1: Yeah.
0: Did I see a photograph of a helmet on a stick?
1: There's a helmet on a stick. What? But this is what we're talking about here is the equivalent of football AI. It is taking just all of the, like, it is the...
0: What?
1: I can no longer, you know, bend over and snap the ball or get on a knee and snap the ball. Like, I would rather stand up and just move the ball with my, like, hand, right? Like,
0: sure.
1: The helmet thing, like, I'd rather not, like, have to do anything physical. I'm just going to hold a stick out there and do it. So we're letting the football, like, it's just the stick is becoming the AI, right? It's taking everyone's, like, you don't have to do, don't work hard. Don't work hard. You guys take it easy. Any coaches, you guys sitting around working hard all day, sitting there, working and sitting there, like, I don't want you to have to come out there and do any physical activity. Just hold the stick. Hold the stick either on the ground or, you know, horizontally, and there you go.
0: And this is simulating you to stiff arm somebody? Is that what it is?
1: Yes, that is a stiff arm. Oh. That is a stiff arm to the stick.
0: Oh.
1: Stiff arm to the stick helmet. Look, I'm not a fan of it. I also don't like that someone's making money putting various football objects on the end of sticks. There's an industry. There's a market. I'm telling you, anyone can make it. Anyone can make it in this world. You just find a stick, put objects on them, see if someone pays for it, and you're a millionaire.
0: Okay.
1: Millionaire.
0: Fantastic. Yeah, next we'll have JSN on a stick. Maybe he's the one paying for it. You know what I mean? Maybe he's the one behind it.
1: I wouldn't advocate putting humans on the ends of sticks, but you just find any inanimate object and put it on the end of a stick and see what happens.
0: Understood. Very good. All right, we'll keep an eye out for Hard Knocks to see that beautiful view outside of the through the quarterback window. Is there a windowless room for the receivers, Cooper?
1: We're a windowless tank in there. Actually only the D-line and the QBs are the only ones that get a view, actually. Actually, the only people that get windows. No one else gets windows. They get windows overlooking the lake.
0: Mm. What'd you get Darnold for his wedding?
1: He's good. He's so good.
2: He's good.
0: Nothing?
1: He's good.
0: Nothing?
1: He has a view. What else do you need? He's got a view.
2: Point.
0: Cooper Kupp, a delight to chat with you. Thanks again for the time, man. We'll do this again real soon. I do hope to see you shortly.
1: That sounds good.
0: That is Cooper Kupp, everybody. Two-time Super Bowl champ and the only man we've ever found who could stop Aaron Donald from doing anything he wants right here on the Rich Eisen Show.
2: Well,
0: it's over. The dream is over. Aaron Donald's not coming back. Maybe we should I'm sorry to direct through the microphone. Maybe we should cut that up and play that exchange for Les Snead. Hey, man. Cooper Kupp already from the Cup
2: said it's over, so you know
0: Aaron Donald.
3: Yeah, sure. Why not?
0: Okay.
2: Put the 99 jerseys away.
0: Fun stuff right there. Fun stuff in the NFC West. Les Snead's making the media tour. He's stopping by us in about 17 minutes' time. He's on Coward right now. Remember we once upon a time got Andy Reid right off of him, and Colin kept him too long. They started complaining. Come on, Colin.
2: Let's go.
0: 844-204-RICH is the number to dial right here on the Rich Eisen Show. Les Snead's coming. We're taking your calls when we come back.
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19: Greatest ever.
0: Mm-hmm.
19: It's that they have seen, right? Mm-hmm. Like in football, no one mentions Jim Brown anymore. Mm-hmm. Best ball player I ever saw in my life.
0: Sure.
19: I played 17 years. Basketball, are we seeing the next Wilt Chamberlain?
0: Mm-hmm.
19: Who's the greatest basketball player I ever saw, going back, you know, back to the old days. He was unstoppable. Wemby keeps playing on his offense, working on it, which he will, and bulks up over time. He's baby. I mean, damn.
0: I know.
19: That ain't seen nothing like it.
0: By the way, Jerry, that is a great word for it, which is damn. You know what I mean?
19: Because, exactly.
0: Because you run out you run out of
19: but
0: words.
19: We're on the 7 second delay, so it's okay. Right?
20: That one's fine.
0: Jerry, you also sound like a station in your life where you're out of F's to give anyway. But listen, bottom line is, you know, I never saw Wilt play like you did. But having, you know, conversations with people like yourself who did, and having, you know, studied best I could on this front, the fact that, you know, he and Bill Russell at the time, right, they were so great in their own ways and so great physically and mentally, but they were great as well because there was really no one else in the league that was as big as they were and as athletic as they were at the time that they were playing. And the thing that might be the case about Wembanyama, and thank you for the call, Jerry, is that he might be the same way like Wilt in that there's no one else like him in the league at a time where the league may be the most athletic it's ever been and gets more and more athletic with freakish abilities every single year. Didn't you think when Giannis came in, it's like, this is the guy that's breaking the mold and there'll be we're not going to see anything like him. And then Wembanyama's giving him his beard hold.
20: Yeah, but I'm pretty sure this is the top. You're not going to see anyone bigger than...
0: You won't see somebody 7'6 one day?
20: He's 7'13, which O'Shea pointed out.
0: As Jerry said, damn. You know what I mean? Like, that pull-up three in game one to beat the Spurs, damn. The one that he throws down over Chet Holmgren in Game 7, damn. You know, the one that he hits from half court in to give the Spurs,
20: going into halftime, yeah.
0: You know, that game, basically they wrapped it after that shot in halftime. It was like Game 4?
20: Damn.
0: You know what I mean? Like, that's it. Every single time. And the Knicks, I guess, who's their damn guy? Is it Brunson? Right? Who would be their damn guy?
21: Like, probably.
20: They have
21: right?
20: I don't think they have that
21: probably.
20: Guy.
21: No, they don't have that guy. They're more of a complete team. I just think, like, me and Giannis aren't even in the same realm. Giannis was relatively unknown when he was drafted, middle of the first round. It took him 4 seasons before he averaged 20 points a game. We're now in... We've known who Wemby was since he was early teenager, first pick of the draft. Now it's year 3, and he's in the finals, and they're the favorites.
0: And the thing about him, too... that differentiates him is what's inside, the fire that burns. You know, that looking at SGA winning the MVP trophy that he wanted,
21: yeah,
0: and then winning that game one, and then eventually winning the series by also being part of the evisceration of Chet Holmgren, who apparently he's had an issue with since their teenage years, is his, and I took that personally, last dance moment.
21: Mm-hmm.
0: I keep on mentioning Jordan for a reason. And I understand there's no trophies in the case yet. Mm. And I hope this isn't this moment where he's standing in the way of the Knicks, just like Jordan did all those years. But he has this burning desire combined with remarkable physical attributes that is Jordan-esque.
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4: 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Actor and comedian Patton Oswalt. And now, it's Rich Eisen.
0: 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And on Monday, this show came to a screeching halt when word came that